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family, here is tonight's selfie session. You know, I know the journey that you are on, entrepreneurs. It can sometimes feel like an uphill battle with rough patches that test your resolve and make you question why you chose to start a business. But I want you to remember something. It is in these challenging moments that your true strength and creativity are birthed. Okay, every obstacle you face is an opportunity to innovate and to think outside the box and to push you beyond your limits. So I want to just speak to you. If you've been struggling with your business tonight, take a moment to breathe and reconnect with the very first vision God gave you and remind yourself why you started. Your passion and dedication have brought you this far, and they're going to carry you through the tough times. So believe in yourself, okay? And the unique value that what God gave you is bringing to the world. So open your heart and your mind to new communities of customers, perhaps, because there are people that are out here who need exactly what you have to offer, and they are willing to discover your brilliance. So engage with them, listen to their needs, and let their enthusiasm reignite your spark. Stay resilient in your work, stay inspired by what you do, and keep moving forward. Your breakthrough is just around the corner, and the world is ready to embrace what you have given us. Okay? Your girl Darlene on the Nightly Spirit.

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0: Stella's up in Charlotte. And I was like, why have you not been on my show? It's my brother, Ernest Pugh. Hey, Ernest.
1: How you doing? Have you slowed down?
0: No.
1: Slowed
0: down for what?
1: Turned down for what?
0: For what?
1: I love you.
0: I love me some Ernest Pugh family. Listen, he asking me, have I slowed down? Watch what we talk about in 17 minutes. Then y'all gonna know. What, have you slowed down? He won't do it.
1: Not at all.
0: Coming up, family. 17 minutes, Ernest Pugh on the Nightly Spirit.

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0: It's the Nightly Spirit, your girl Darlene, our brother Ernest Pugh with your up there singing self.
1: Oh my.
0: Why you be singing way up there? We can't reach it. We can't sing.
1: The high altitudes, the eagles, you got to fly
0: yes,
1: up here.
0: Huh? I can't do it.
1: You can. Now we all know you can do it, so.
0: I can't do that. I wonder. Ernest, so you have been busy. You one of those people that I love to watch because some people just sing. That's it. Mm-hmm. But you out here doing everything you can get your hands on, like right. You're doing all kinds of things. Talk to us about you doing unplugged segments. Oh, what else? What else can I do? So you got a song for every season. This is a new book that you released.
1: Yeah.
0: I need to hear about this.
1: Well, you know, a lot of times people be like, when you do the interviews, they say, well, what were you going through when you did that song? Well, when you were in this place. And so what I did is, it's going to be several versions of it, but I took about 12 songs and I just gave the backdrop, the etymology of every song, I Need Your Glory, Rain On, It's Perfect Peace. And I told the stories behind the song and people were like, I can relate to that. But also when we come out of it, we actually give them a roadmap. Like when you're going through, you know, don't ever lose your song. Your song is your testimony. Your song is your and they needed that. So we have gone around to 9 markets since we released this book. And it turns into like a thing where we tell the story, but then we sing the song. And it's the new thing for me. That's the new thing.
0: So innovative. That is incredible.
1: Oh my God. The stories that came out of it, some of the main ones, when my mother died, you know, I went through a period to where just unmanageable disappointment. My mom had a pulmonary embolus on New Year's Eve 2006. And I just felt like I was in I felt like I was in Babylonian captivity, and the label was calling, okay, we gave you the sign-up bonus. When you gonna record? I said, I don't know. The song won't come to me. And so I was walking people through what happened. And I was like, man, in the midst, I remembered the words of my great grandmother said, in the midst of everything, you gotta sing. And so God gave me back my song. And so I just promised from there on, nothing is lost. Use it for your song, use it for your testimony, whatever it is. So that's what Song for Every Season is, to everything that's a season of the time. And so you got to sing.
0: Oh my gosh.
1: Yeah. So we released that about 2 months ago, and it was an Amazon bestseller. So we're on the road, baby.
0: You out here getting it. But you, I'm gonna come back and talk to you, family. You know we got to hear our song, Your Glory, to see you. we got to hear that. And after that song, I want to talk about this unplugged segment you just.
1: Oh, let's get it.
0: Coming up, family. Ernest Pugh, Your Glory to see you, on the way on the Nightly Spirit.
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Somebody just need to testify to somebody next to him. 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I'm wiser. I'm better. Much better. I made it. Is there anybody in this house other than me that could declare you made it?

0: woman.
1: Talking about sang up there, Ernest. Way up there. That's your glory to see you on the Nightly Spirit. Ernest, yes, man, I love the fact that you continue to be the guy that just ushers in the spirit.
2: Oh, wow. That's all I know. That's all I know.
1: You know what I'm saying? That just, listen, that's right. Let's glorify God.
2: Yes.
1: We're going to sing this song, but let me hear about this unplugged. This unplugged segment, I know that was fire.
2: Oh, it was, you know, the most exciting thing about it was I brought in new producers, some mm-hmm. new musicians and writers, and yeah. I let them just present music, and I was like, okay, I'm kind of locked into kind of like my writing team for the last 17 years, so we brought in new writers, and Darlene, I think this is how God is going to usher in this wave of creatives, is when yeah. we just give space and make room for them to come in. It's a little package, a little different, but it has a different method, but the same motive. And
1: yeah.
2: so with this unplugged, I just say, let's go. Y'all, let's give it to me. So we had about a week to sit with the music, which is
1: yeah.
2: out of totally off brand for me. I normally sit with songs for weeks, but mm-hmm. went in and God blew up on these songs with these new writers. And so I'm really excited about it. We went in July the 3rd, couple of hours, we just let God do what he want to do. I'm talking incredible new content, but it's totally different for me. So I think I like it for that reason. It's not your normal stuff that I would do, and mm-hmm. you know how Carrie is. He was like, well, yeah. you need to get on in there and you need to do it because you know you owe me a record. So I was like, okay, I will listen to these new writers, but Darlene, God has got his hand on these new creatives.
1: Lord have mercy.
2: They're taking us and they're like, we know you're seasoned and you're old, but can I show you to do it this way? And I was like, oh. And I've never done songs with all strings.
1: They did not tell you that you were seasoned and you was old.
2: Right.
1: They had to sing both of them.
2: They were like, you know, you're kind of setting your ways, but can you bend just a little bit? And then I've never done a song with all strings before because I'm used to time signature. And so I'm telling you, it's a new kind of way that I'm delivering, but it's
1: really, I cannot wait to hear it.
2: Yeah.
1: Ooh, Ernest.
2: Listen!
1: And you're turning 50 this year.
2: I wish. I'm turning 60. Look, I got 6 decades. I'm going to be a senior citizen.
1: Go ahead, senior citizen. I ain't mad at you. AARP. Hallelujah. Glory to God. I'm right behind
2: that.
1: You. I'm right behind you. I'm
2: going
1: a little slow.
2: But you still look like you ain't left your 30s, so that's fine.
1: I'm not leaving my 30s. I'm still here. Praise God.
2: It's by his grace.
1: By his grace, and his grace is sufficient. We give
2: yes.
1: God the glory.
2: Yes,
1: no, honey. Ernest, it's always so good. Every time I see you, every time we get a chance to talk, we talk about so much. I just love you, and I'm just excited about you, your next level, your next phase.
2: Yes.
1: I love the fact that Carrie Douglas told you you owe him more records. Yes.
2: And
1: give
2: I
1: him some
2: I
1: more
2: was
1: records.
2: Done. You huh? do another one? I thought I was done.
1: No. And he gonna come after that one and say, you got, I need one more.
2: till you can't do it no more. Just
1: there
2: keep
1: you
2: doing
1: go.
2: It. And it feels
1: push good. Him. Push yeah. him, Black Smoke.
2: Yes. Keep me going.
1: I love you, Ernest. Thank
2: love
1: you for stopping by tonight.
2: Thank you for having me. Keep going.
1: Absolutely. Ernest Pugh, everybody. And if I ought to have me an Ernest Pugh challenge, who can sing up there?
2: Ooh, it's a few of them now.
1: I don't know. We have to see.
2: Let's come.
1: I'm gonna
2: let's
1: have
2: get
1: to
2: them.
1: Call you.
2: Yes.
1: I'm gonna call you. We might have to do an Ernest Pugh challenge.
2: I'm ready.
1: For people
2: I'm ready.
1: To call in. Tell me, can you hit this note?
2: And then we give them a little something, a little incentive, because it does take some work.
1: It's some work right there.
2: Yeah, let's do
1: it. I love you, man. Hey, family, I got Sybil Wilkes. She got some news for us in 15 minutes on the Nightly Spirit.
3: It's time.

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1: Come, pray for us. 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

0: here's Sybil Wilkes.
1: It's Sybil Wilkes with What We Need to Know. The Trump administration filed an emergency appeal with the Supreme Court, asking justices to allow federal authorities to withhold delivery of select mail-in ballots under a March executive order, as 23 states are fighting that move in court. Feminist icon Gloria Steinem passed away at the age of 92 in New York City, leaving behind a tremendous legacy that includes co-founding the National Women's Political Caucus, an early supporter of the presidential run of Shirley Chisholm in 1972, and receiving the Presidential Medal of Freedom from President Obama. The NAACP is probing a Department of Justice plan to deploy over 1,000 federal monitors to polling locations in November, filing federal records requests regarding monitor qualifications and targeted jurisdictions. Finally, Horizon Organic Dairy is recalling over 53,000 cases of chocolate milk over early spoilage concerns after consumers reported bloated packaging and an unpleasant smell coming from the product. I'm Sybil Wilkes. Be informed, be empowered.
2: Thank you, Sybil. Coming up, DJ Mr. Watkins on the ones and twos with the Friday night special.

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17: 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W, W, W, W, W, W, W, W, W, W, W, W, W, W, W, W, W, W, W, W, W, W, W, W, W, W, W, W, W, W, W, W, W, W, W, W, W, W, W, W, W, W, W, W, W, W, W, W, W, W, W, W, W, W, W, W, W, W, W, W, W, W, W, W, W, W, W, W, W, W, W, W, W, W, W, W, W, W, W, W, W, W, W, W, W, W, W, W, W, W, W, W, W, W, W, W, W, W, W, W, W, W, W, W, W, W, W, W, W, W, W, W, W, W, W, W, W, W, W,

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1: Come on, let it rise. There's no place

7 from the New King James Version says that the genuineness of your faith being much more precious than gold that perishes, though it is tested by fire, may be found to praise, honor, and glory at the revelation of Jesus Christ. You know, we all go through things that we don't like, okay? It could be that one of your family members is on your last nerve, or your child is being difficult, and maybe you're bumping heads with your spouse. I don't know. You know, it could be even a dream that you have is taking a lot longer than you thought. But in those times, it's easy to get frustrated, right? And you wonder why things are not changing. But I just want you to understand the dynamic of God. God uses difficulties. He uses delays and even inconveniences to do a work in us. You've heard, let patience have its perfect work. It's all designed to change us. And if the situation isn't changing, maybe God is changing you. So don't just go through just being upset and bitter and offended and hanging on to what you're upset about. How about grow through it? Because that's an opportunity for you to get stronger and to develop your character and to build your spiritual muscle. We don't grow so much in good times. We grow in the difficult times. It's in the times when the genuineness of our faith is tested by fire. When someone is doing you wrong, that right there is a test. Because God is going to see if you're going to get bitter and try to pay him back. Or if you're going to take the high road, forgive them, and continue to move in his character. That's why you face challenges. He's refining you to be more like him, getting you prepared for something greater. And if you keep the right attitude, you will grow through it.

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0: we thank you. You are the Most High God. Your thoughts are higher than our thoughts, and your ways are so much higher than our ways. And when we don't understand why we're going through these difficult times, help us to remember that you send us through a refining fire for us to be anointed and our character to be more in alignment with
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3: 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I remember thinking they were waving at us as they moved with the ocean. 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It completely changed the way I look at the ocean.
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It's the Lord's. Think about it. And then start shouting.

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Listen. I wish you could see yourself in the future.

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1: Hallelujah. Come on, just put some sweet words of worship in the atmosphere with me. Come on, let's pull on heaven and get what we need from him tonight. Come on, pull on heaven with me. Come on, let your worship rise in this atmosphere. Come on, right there. Come on. Come on, let it rise. There's no place I'd rather be.

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1: 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The second thing you gonna do is be extremely enlightened. And probably the third thing you gonna do is you gonna be praying for us.
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1: 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Next time on the Willie Mo Jr.

0: sensation.
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1: I want you to know, long as I got King Jesus, I don't need nobody else. 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

your hand together like this. 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

Family, it's your girl, Darlene. I want you to join me Monday through Friday on The Nightly Spirit, where you'll hear something new with the Off the Record Smash and have an interesting yet inspiring conversation in the chat room with me. And I'll also be talking to some of your favorite inspirational artists. I have a word for you, a classic vintage vault, and prayer every night. And don't forget, it is on Friday night. The Friday Night Spinspiration with DJ Mr. Watkins closes out the week. You don't want to miss a single night, so tune in every night with your girl, Darlene, right here on The Nightly Spirit. It's time.

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Now when we pray, we want to end that with a declaration, a decree. So I'm speaking for all of you listening, starting here, starting now. The things that hurt you in the past won't control your future. Starting now, this is a new day. This is your Exodus. You are officially

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1: Y'all ready?

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1: You're listening to the best in inspiration. 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
0: 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God's got a blessing.
1: God's got a blessing.
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0: Oh, listen, the one thing that you gonna do is smile. The second thing you gonna do is be extremely enlightened. And probably the third thing you gonna do is you gonna be praying for us.
1: That's true.
0: You don't never know what's gonna come out. 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

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Hype Man, these songs on the ones and twos. You feeling this mix right here? Well, guess what? You can get the link. Just be one of the first 10 to DM me at Dwight Stone on all social media. It's the Praise Break. Let's go.

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0: In tunes, you feeling this mix right here? Well, guess what? You can get the link. Just be one of the first 10 to DM me at Dwight Stone on all social media. It's the Praise Break. Let's go.
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5: 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Transistor radios were replaced by boom boxes. 8-track tapes were replaced by cassettes, cassettes by discs. Landlines were replaced by cell phones. Television was replaced by cable, then satellite. Now, everybody is streaming. However, this generation will inherit the first technology that can imitate thought itself. And all of us must decide how we will embrace artificial intelligence. AI is the first technology that will require us to set moral parameters for its usage. We must now decide what AI should be allowed and what should be prohibited. We must decide what happens to creativity, labor, truth, privacy, empathy, and democracy, and who will benefit. What will we require to remain uniquely human?
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0: Hey, good people. Good morning. I'm Erica Campbell, and welcome to Get Up Weekends. What's up, Griff?
1: EC, what's cracking? Coming up this hour, Erica's going to be sharing her faith walk, and today we're talking with the legendary Beverly Crawford. Jacalyn Carr produced her latest single.
0: Can't wait to share that with y'all. Also, the ENG True Hollywood Bible Story this week is a story of Queen Vashti. She was so disrespectful. Plus, Griff will share his joys and concerns. Griff, how's your heart today?
1: Man, I ain't even going to lie. I'm concerned, man. My baby sister came to town, and now I miss all my siblings.
0: Yes, family, I love that. As you can see, we have a full hour plus great gospel music that just may change your life. So don't miss it. It's Get Up Weekends with me, Erica Campbell.

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4: Yes, it is time for the Faith Walk of the day. And listen, I want to reference the scripture, Psalms 51:7. Cleanse me with hyssop and I will be clean. One version says, wash me with hyssop and I shall be made white as snow. Whiter than snow is what the KJV says, King James Version. But can you imagine going to the laundromat to wash your clothes? You remember the laundromat, ladies and gentlemen. Everybody don't have washers and dryers. You had to take all your clothes. You had to have your soap, your bleach, your fabric softener, and what you're going to carry the clothes in. But can you imagine somebody coming to the laundromat where everybody has dirty clothes and you shame of your dirty clothes because you feel like your dirt might be dirtier than their dirt, and so you kind of hiding and tucking and watching so they don't see your stains when they got the same stains, when you're hiding and tucking because you don't know how your clothes smell and they smell. Everybody's clothes stink. It's the laundromat. That's where you bring dirty things. And guess what? That's how church is. That's where we bring our dirty souls so God can wash us white as snow. I wish people would stop comparing. Well, I only did this. Well, they did this. Well, their sin was worse than mine. Is there a warm section of hell, ladies and gentlemen? Is there just like a vestibule because you only did 2 sins and they did 22? For all have sinned and fallen short of the glory of God. If y'all don't quit messing with people who are sinning different than you do, the Bible says for all have sinned. Maybe yours is doubting God, because the Bible talks about doubt literally being a sin, even though that's the one that we allow ourselves to have and we give it different names like anxiety and my trauma. And really, you're just doubting God's ability to heal. Don't you look down on somebody else because they go through differently than you do. The Bible says for all have sinned. So let's treat it like that. Let them feel comfortable coming. You should come boldly and frequently. As much as you need to come to Jesus, come to Jesus. Come to that spiritual laundromat. Get your soul cleansed. Get your soul washed. Cleanse my mind, Lord. Cleanse my heart. Cleanse my memory, Lord. I keep going back to the wrong thoughts, the wrong things. Listen, nobody is outside of the enemy. The enemy don't say, nah, I ain't gonna mess with that one. He just gonna try a different tactic. He been here since the beginning of time. It ain't no baby demons trying to figure out how to be demons. They've been demons since the beginning of time, and they know people. And they know, they recognize when you take ownership of that sin, when you take ownership of that brokenness, he goes, ooh, let's sit in their lap and make them feel pity. So they never fully get cleansed. But God wants to cleanse you, and it can happen today. All you have to do is repent, change, and turn. Turn away from it. You don't excuse it. God didn't ask for excuse. He asked for you to repent. He came that you might be saved. He came that you might have life and life more abundantly. All right. So don't look down at nobody because they sin differently than you do. God wants to wash all of us and cleanse all of us from unrighteousness. All right. That's the Faith Walk of the day.
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5: Joining us today is a legendary, multi-award-winning, powerhouse gospel vocalist and pastor, Pastor Beverly Crawford. How are you today?
6: I'm doing wonderful. Thank you for having me.
5: Oh, we are so excited to have you. First, let's introduce your new single, and we'll come back and talk more about it, all right?
6: It is entitled Made Away. Ja'Kalyn Carr, believe it or not, she calls me Auntie.
5: Mm-hmm.
6: And her dad called. She asked her dad to get in touch with me because she had wrote a song and said, hey, I want Auntie Beverly to sing this song. And they flew me into Atlanta, and I listened to it. It was incredible. I said, yes, I would love to do it. And what I didn't know, that when I got into Atlanta, got to the studio, sitting behind the engineer was Ja'Kalyn. Not only wrote the song, but she produced the song too.
5: Wow. All right, here it is. It's called

0: single is called Made Away. Just like we love the way you sing, flatfoot singing, just great shouting music. Nobody could drive a song like you, Pastor Beverly, and we are so excited about this new single. You said it earlier, you teamed up with Ja'Kalen Carr to produce it, and talk about what she brought out of you. What did she bring out of you in the studio that surprised you or challenged you?
1: Oh my God, just blew me away when she, I got in there and she was like, Auntie, give me this. Can you go up here a little higher on this? Can you add this to it? And I was just looking at her saying, wow, I remember this little girl at 12 years old preaching at my church and doing a revival. And now she is grown and producing and telling her auntie what to do now. That blessed me to see her just blossom and producing and singing and doing what God has called her to do. And then even just think about a legend like me, you know, to want to do a song with me, just bless me by itself.
0: I love it. You've been blessed to minister for more than 3 decades, Pastor Beverly.
1: Yes,
0: and
1: yes.
0: Gospel music has changed tremendously during that time. But what part of the traditional sound do you believe we can never afford to lose?
1: Man, we can't never lose the hymn and just giving God everything we have and being real to it. We can do our little hip hop. We can do, you know, a little worship. We can do a praise, but being true to gospel is a every now and then bringing out that precious Lord. Every now and then doing Amazing Grace. Every now and then, just as my dad would say, stir it up. You know, give him one of them good old growls, one of them preaching growls in there. Every now and then.
0: Every now and then, we need the foundation. We definitely
1: do. Being true to it and being real and being and having accountability.
0: All right, so you not only just an artist, you and your husband pastor the landmark Holy Temple of God Church. How has shepherding people changed the way you approach the gospel music industry?
1: You know what? It really hasn't changed to me. It's just still being real. You know, I've been out here 30-something years. Me and Pastor Todd have been married 44, going on this November, 44 years. He's been my manager all those 30-something years, from Bobby Jones Gospel to me right now doing 8 albums plus.
0: Mm-hmm.
1: We learned to balance it. You know, your pastoring, being a mother, being a wife, and being able to balance that and building a church that understands that we have pastors that not only they pastor, but they travel too.
0: Yes.
1: And we have established ministers there, the church that can still run even when we're not there because we've trained them.
0: That's good. That's so good. So I know that you might be recording live soon, right?
1: Oh, man, we're excited. That's why we're telling everybody, listen, go and get this single Made Away, because this is going to push us to, we're believing for a live recording and whatever God want to do with it. So I'm really excited. We're still working on new music and adding on to it. So I'm excited.
0: Absolutely. All right. Tell us how to stay connected with you.
1: Listen, you can always contact us on Beverly Crawford, the singer, on Facebook, Beverly Crawford, the singer, on Instagram, and Beverly Crawford on Beverly Crawford Ministry on Facebook, Beverly Crawford on TikTok, believe it or not. And if they can get all that, just Google a girl. You'll find me.
0: I love it. Yeah. All right. So that's Pastor Beverly Crawford. Her latest single is called Made Away. Be sure to download and stream it today. Produced by Ja'Kalen Carr.

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7: Man, King Ahasuerus, this is the freshest party, man. 7 days of this. This is bananas.
8: Yeah, I already know, man. It's going down.
7: Come on, Has. This how you doing it in this territory like
8: yes,
7: that?
8: Sir, you already
7: now,
8: know.
7: You remember when you came to my kingdom, though, when my queen came out, she shut down the whole 7 days.
8: Oh, yeah,
7: that
8: yeah,
7: was a
9: I remember.
7: Oh,
9: yeah, that
7: so well, we can't wait. We can't wait to
9: party.
7: See what your you, oh, you was there.
9: I remember the party.
7: You remember?
9: Yeah, she was
7: you saw her had the shimmery
9: yeah.
7: shimmeries.
9: Yeah, with the gold.
7: Come
9: yeah.
7: on now.
9: Man,
7: so, we trying to see what your queen going to do, homie.
8: I got you. Hold on. Chamberlain, go grab Vashti and tell her to come down here real quick. All right, bet.
10: About to see, because you remember.
9: Yeah, I remember.
10: You was toe up.
9: It was
10: bad. My, you remember you.
9: Right.
10: You dumb.
9: It
10: Has. It's going to be crazy.
9: Man, yeah,
8: it's
9: man,
8: it's about
9: wait.
8: To be live.
6: And later.
11: Hello?
12: Queen Vashti?
11: Yes?
12: The king is requesting you at the party.
11: For what? I ain't doing all that. You want me to dance around them other kings? I'm just not doing it.
12: But they're kind of waiting for you.
11: Well, tell them that I am here with my girls, with these other queens, and we talking about what we want to do up in this piece, okay? Like, ain't nobody be dancing around for him. I am more than that. I'm not just dancing around all with them gaudy goblins and stuff. No, tell them I'm not coming. Nope.
6: And later.
7: Oh, here come your, she about to, okay, tell him what the queen say, when she coming,
11: yeah.
7: So His Highness
12: King, I'm sorry, she's not coming.
8: What?
9: You ain't got your house in order?
8: His queen ain't coming?
9: His queen ain't?
10: Man, you better king up, dog.
8: I better check her?
10: Dog,
8: I'm on my way up there right now, bro.
10: Wait a minute, homie, like. That's kind of the rule in the kingdom. Like, he ain't even.
9: And if
10: I wish
9: queen,
10: my queen. I wish my queen.
9: My queen, man.
10: If your
9: I
10: queen
9: come,
10: starts. If your queen say, listen,
9: then
10: has,
9: our queen
10: for reals,
9: start
10: low key.
9: No,
10: he right.
9: Man.
10: He right. Low key has.
9: You got to set a standard, dog.
10: You got to end this right now, dog. Because if the other kingdoms find out that you getting all queen down.
9: Right.
10: That's going to make us look like punks. I ain't no punk.
9: I
10: ain't no king punk. I'm a king, dog. So. Right. Handle it, man. Handle it, Has.
8: I got you. I'm going to move up there right now.
6: And later.
8: You're not coming to the party. You're going to have to get out.
11: Fine, then. I'm ready to get out here anyway. This tent is way too gaudy with all these colors and all this gold stuff and all this chalice. Get my bags. Yeah, servant girl, get my bags. Do you hear me? I'm so sick of this. I can't stand you. I don't need you. I am an independent woman. What? Look at me. I am Bob. What? He tried.
8: You got me looking crazy out here in front of all these kings and stuff. What's up, man? For real, you tripping,
11: so,
8: man.
11: So? He gonna divorce me because I don't want to dance for his friends? You dance. You shake it. What? I'm not shaking nothing. I'm finna go. I'm out of here. I'm Queen Vashti, boo. Don't miss it.
8: All right, then. Bye.
11: Bye. Whatever.
9: Absolutely love
0: it. It was the music in the back that was jamming for me.
9: Right.
0: When they was talking.
9: right.
0: That's just our imagination, y'all. Read the book.
5: Read the book. Right. Get into the Bible. That's what we want you to do. Read the Word of God. Thank y'all for rocking with us. It's more on the way. It's Get Up Morning.
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3: Well, saints of the Most High God, we are coming to you live from the Get Up Church of our Lord, Baptist non-denominational, AME, CME, ENG, LMNOP, Apostolic Church of God in Christ. All right, Brother Griff, let the Lord use.
4: Thank you, First Lady Pastor.
3: Yeah,
4: girl. But first, giving honor to God who's ahead of my life, I'd like to say I'm glad to be in the house of the Lord one more time, Elder Cheryl. Because he brought me from a mighty, mighty long way. Brother Solomon, I could have been dead or sleeping in the grave, but God is good.
3: All the time.
4: And all the time.
3: God is good.
4: I have to just tell my baby sister, Nadia, we had such a great time. She flew in on Thursday night. My little brother, Dez, came. We all went to church. We sat around and laughed. I mean, we laughed so hard. And you guys got to know, I left my mother's house when I was like 13 and a half, 14, not even 14. So I'm 12 years older than Nadia. She was a baby when I left the house. I changed her diapers last and then moved up north to the Bay. And just, we have such a great relationship as adults, me and my siblings. I couldn't even bring her to the airport. I made Dez bring her to the airport. I was like, y'all go ahead. I got things to do around the house. I got to get ready for tomorrow.
3: You got Tinder.
4: Now I was Tinder in the mug. Now somebody in that car right now saying, Griff, why don't you just see your siblings? Because they live in Cali. I'm in Georgia by myself with my brother. You get to say, ain't he all right? Somebody else saying, sibling fun is the best fun. I know. I hear Erica and Cheryl talk about it all the time.
3: Yes.
4: But let me tell you something. If you like me and you know, man, I miss my siblings. And I'm screaming, ain't he all right?
3: Amen. Dang. Come on. I love it. Listen, my sister's trip is in October. I can't wait. I'm already excited.
4: Good.
3: I love it.
4: We're planning stuff, though. We're planning now so we can not, because literally we wasn't together an hour and a half when we was like, Toya and Ty need to be here. Like,
3: I love that. We love family here at the Get Up Church.
5: Yes.
3: Whether it's your blood or your cousins or your friends, it's still family to me. I love it. Stick around. There's more on the way. It's Get Up Morning.
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0: What up, good people? It's Get Up Weekends, and I'm Erica Campbell. My Ericaism is coming up this hour, and I'm going to talk about dirt. Dirt is dirt, and God has the ability to clean the dirtiest of dirt. Also, this hour, we'll talk to another legend, BB Winans.
1: Man, BB played too much. We'll have some more fun with the Get Up poll, too. We asked, what's something you were embarrassed about as a kid, but you're proud of now as an adult? Don't miss it. It's the second hour of Get Up Weekends with Erica Campbell.

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2: You know, there's a lot of people in my life that I didn't realize had control issues. Let me tell you how I realized they had control issues. Because they only were in a good mood or at peace when everything was right. And I think sometimes in life we have to realize that everything will not go right and you have to learn to keep your peace anyway. If your peace depends on everything going right, that's not peace. That's control. We must learn to be stable in uncertainty. And that is an underrated skill that you can absolutely have. I've kind of been forced to have it, especially in my work, because there's always something, whether I'm flying into a city and something is not right, or something with a promoter, or something even with sound going wrong because a sound check went too long, or, you know, I'm supposed to get on a stage at a certain time because I have to fly out right after that. And, you know, there's always something. And so I can allow myself to be frustrated about life's ever-changingness, or I can go with the flow. I'm pretty naturally a go with the flow kind of person. My daddy used to call me Lottie Doc because he was like, man, Erica, she's not going to be stressed over you and nobody else. Okay. All right. That's kind of my posture. But there are times when I want things to be specific and I have to learn to relinquish control, because when you're dealing with humans and you're dealing with people, everything will not be exactly the way you want it. It's kind of like the bride who's getting married, who always wanted to get married, but she spends all her time being upset about the ice sculpture that wasn't quite right. Your marriage is not going to be better or worse because of the ice sculpture. So don't give it that much of your time and energy. Whether it's church or work or family or kids or whatever it is, you have to relinquish that control because things just will not be perfect. You must keep your peace in those situations. And sometimes those quote unquote mistakes can cause beautiful surprises. I love when I have beautiful surprises, when things change and shift, when I had to shift to a different singer because someone was traveling and couldn't make it. And that thing works out perfectly. Open yourself to the beautiful surprises in life and don't allow yourself to be so overwhelmed because it didn't go just the way you wanted to go. Many of you know that I've, you know, dated a whole lot of time and had fiancés and all that stuff. And, you know, if I allowed myself to be upset because I thought the first one was it or the second one was it, I never would have got to the third one, which was actually perfect in God's design for my life. And so I'm grateful for the ever-changing things that happen in life that allow me to see the beautiful surprises. I won't even call them mistakes because God knew that's what it would be. We just didn't know. And if you allow yourself to say, God, if things are shifting and you already knew, put me in the frame of mind where you are. Father, help me to put on the mind of Christ so I won't be stressed and I won't be overwhelmed and I'll allow myself to stay at peace, even though things didn't go exactly the way I thought they should go. All right. Relinquish control, good people, and allow God to be God. Allow yourself to experience some beautiful surprises. All right. That is the Erica-ism of the day. I love you and I mean it. Get up, 'cause you can't stop. Get up.
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3: 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Of course you do. All to Thee. 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And there's more music up. Just tell us about it first. 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

0: tell you something, y'all. That's B.B. Winans with his latest single, All to Thee. This song is so beautiful. It sounds like a modern, a 2026 hymn. Is it the proper gospel singer, Jesus-y man you are to make like a hymn-like song in 2026?
1: Always been my desire to write something in that form because, you know, when I think about it, the hymns that we were brought up on, those are the songs, those are the rocks of our lives that we can lean on through the storm. And so this song is my hymn, and I pray it will be that rock that people can lean on no matter where they are in life.
0: And you transcend through so many different genres, but you know, R&B, contemporary, but this feels like church, like church that people been missing, like church with no praise and worship team.
1: and I know how important those type of songs have been to me in my childhood and my adulthood. And so I pray that young people that are listening can grab on this and just know that this can bring you through no matter what you're going through. And it'll serve as that rock for many years to come.
0: B.B., you're always busy, man. A Broadway, television, hosting huge events. Every time I talk to different artists, they like, I just did an event with B.B., man, and B.B. do. And B.B. call you, it's all the way different. What's next? Outside of your 8 miles a day, what's next for you? And Bashawn Mitchell said that last, by the way.
1: Well, you know what? I'm going to come back to the show. We're in August. Boy, time passes so quickly. In September, I'm going to come back and announce something that is getting ready to happen. Excited about it. But I tell you what I learned, and I encourage people, is you don't have to know what's coming next. Just know that God is in the background preparing it, and it's great. And so I look forward to September, which is the birthday month anyway. I mean,
0: mine
1: God,
0: too.
1: The children of September.
0: Let me tell you something. I feel like nobody can sing Earth, Wind, and Fire except us. And then they can sing like the last verse. Because nobody, I mean, we born in September. Come on now.
1: Come on.
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1: 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But I'm always, you know, going to be on your show and tell the world what's going on.
0: Love that, man. This is our guy, B.B. 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Winans. You want to have a good day? B.B. it out. How about that? Thank you for dropping by, my guy.

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3: All right, Cheryl, what are we talking about today?
4: All right, so you know, last week I went on vacation for my annual family vacation with my brother's family, my aunt Maxine's family, and mine, and we all got together. And you know, when family gets to get together, we start reminiscing about the past.
3: Yes.
4: We started thinking back on some things that we were so embarrassed about as kids. But you know what? I'm really, really proud about it now. Like, for instance, my grandmother was something special. She loved, loved, loved Jesus. She kissed everybody that came through our door. I don't care who it was. My brother's dirty friends, my grandfather's drunk friends. He cared. She didn't care. She kissed everybody that came across the door. And she prayed for everybody. And she would pray so hard and fervent that when she held your hand, she'd hold it so tight, your fingertips would be like red. And we would, as kids, be like, Grandma, you know what I mean? Like, do you got to kiss everybody? Do you got to pray for everybody? Like, but I was so embarrassed back then. But right now, I'm super, super, super proud that I had a grandmother who did that. You know what I mean?
3: Wow.
4: Like, as an adult, we're really proud of it. So I started thinking back as a Get Up Poll, you know, some stuff that may have embarrassed us back in the day. But now that we're grown, we're like, you know what? I'm really proud that I had that, you know? So
3: ooh, I got one.
4: Okay.
3: So my father would always witness, and he would also go to juvenile centers and prisons and stuff like that. My earliest memory of going to a prison to pray was, or to sing, was 12 years old, right? So as I got older, you know, teenage years, I thought it was a little corny, you know, wasn't that cool. So I didn't want to go with him as much, and I kind of stopped going. Well, somewhere around my 20s, I was in a beauty supply shopping, and this guy I thought was just following me around the store, you know, just trying to get my number or something. I was like, oh God. And he was like, is your name, your last name Atkins? And I said, yeah. And so I'm walking away fast, like, you know, I don't feel like that today.
5: Sir.
3: Right. Sir, leave me alone. And he said, he was like, I need you to give your father a message. Your father ministered to me when I was in a youth facility. He said, when I was about 17 years old, and I want him to know that his prayers helped me change my life. And so I never seen him again. I was just like, oh, man. You busy being a dumb teenager, being embarrassed, and he out here changing lives. And that really stirred my desire to touch lives, because you never know who you can direct to Jesus. And so I'm very proud that my father was that praying man in the hood that people knew. He had all these daughters, but he was going to pray for people and help them get to Jesus. So, yeah, that's really cool.
5: My mom was always getting hitchhikers and random people and stuff, and she would say when they got in, look, we're gonna help you and get to you where you need to go, but you can't kill us, okay? Say I'm not gonna kill you.
3: And, come on, Miss Lenore, that's the way to witness.
5: I know, right. And my whole life I've just been the same way, helping people, bringing people in, and
4: you
5: know,
4: say,
5: of course
4: you
5: gotta have discernment, but I get it from my mama though.
3: Yeah.
4: I love
3: that.
4: I would say that's you.
3: So what's something that your family has done your whole life and you were kind of embarrassed by it, but now you realize the blessing in it? 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But guess what? A lot of people that I love now, they all go to church. 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
3: For the Get Up Poll today, we are asking, what's something that you were embarrassed by as a kid, but now you're really proud of? Let's go to the phones and talk to LaVarsha in South Carolina. Hey, LaVarsha, what's something that embarrassed you, but now you're proud of?
4: Yes, ma'am. So I was embarrassed when I was growing up. My mother always fed everybody. But it was embarrassing because sometimes our meals weren't fancy. Sometimes it was just grits and smothered chicken or a pork pie and some rice or grits and tomatoes. So I was always embarrassed by that. But when she passed away, my sister asked at her funeral who she fed, and the entire church stood up of about 200 to 300 people. And they all spoke about how her food just filled their belly and made them feel warm and loved. So something that I thought was embarrassing really touched people's hearts. So that's my story.
3: That's great, an amazing story. Thank you for sharing that today.
4: You're welcome. You have a great day.
5: 877-242-2426. It's time for the Get Up Poll. Let's go to Arkansas and talk to Rose. Erica, tell Rose the question.
3: We are talking about things that embarrassed us as a kid, but now we love it.
6: Good morning, Erica and Griff and the 102.5 Praise team. My mother was a single parent of 10. So new clothes wasn't a thing to go to school in. It was my older sister's clothes. But she would go to Payless and get a pair of shoes. So those were new. She taught us the value of appreciation.
3: Yes.
6: That you did have something to put on. And going to the grocery store, she would make me go because I hated what she would pick up. The basket would be full of off-brand labels, and everybody else's basket had Libby's. But you know what? Still today, that bothers me, and my list is minimal. But I will buy salt and pepper off-brand. And if I don't want it but just need to feed, you know, I will get an off-brand canned good. But with that food, you know what? She fed the other children in the neighborhood.
3: Wow.
6: So it taught me the value of appreciation and knowing that until you can do better, you do what you can.
3: I love that.
6: So I thank you all for the answer today.
3: Thank you for calling. We appreciate you. God bless you. Have a good day.
6: And you do the same. Like,
3: okay. Bye-bye. Kimberly in Georgia is on the line. Hey, Kimberly, you have a short story to share with us today?
7: Yeah, I have a short story to share. Just about my grandmother, God rest her soul. She was the type of woman that we had to go to church no matter what we did the night before.
3: Listen.
7: We had to go to church that following morning. My brother and sister stayed out at the recreation center all night partying. Come Sunday morning, we had to go to church. And now, as a full-grown woman, back then, I thought it was a little embarrassing to have to go to church, no matter how you felt in the morning, the next morning. But now, as a full-grown woman, it's taught me to give God worship and praise and honor and go to church no matter what happened to you the day before, no matter what situation is going on in your life, to give God glory, honor, and praise.
3: That's
7: no matter
3: right.
7: what.
3: That's right. Thank you so much for calling. God bless you.
7: God bless you.
3: Okay, bye-bye.
5: Let's go to New York and talk to Shelly. Shelly, what's something that your parents used to do that embarrassed you and now you, like, got it?
8: Well, my grandma was always making these dinners for the church. In fact, my brother used to always say, why is our dinner going to church? But she had stuff for us and stuff for the church, and she was always involved
9: in church.
8: And now I
9: clean the church and decorate the church.
3: Wow.
9: At the time I didn't understand it, but as I got older, I started to realize that you have to be a part of.
3: Yes. I love that. Well, God bless you. Thank you for sharing that. We appreciate you.
9: Appreciate you too.
3: Listen, to the young generation, some things that it requires to instill that discipline and things that you'll need for your life may be embarrassing, but just keep living. You'll appreciate it one day.

0: 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Yeah. How about that?
1: Oh, my God. The Stellar is so amazing.
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1: You know what we got to do before we go? We got to cover you in prayer. Lord Jesus, we thank you for this day. It's a day you've made. We will rejoice and we will be glad in it. Father, I thank you for keeping us from all hurt, harm, and danger. Lord God, keep your arms of protection around us. Lord, keep us in the center of your will and in the palm of your hand. Those that struggle, Lord God, I ask that you give them strength, Lord. You know what they need. I thank you for providing just what they need when they need it, God, in their heart, in their mind, in their soul, in their finances, in their family. I thank you, God, for letting them be fearless and walk in victory all day long. In Jesus' mighty name I pray. Thank God. Amen.
0: Amen.
1: Amen. All right, good people. Enjoy the rest of your weekend and join us back here next weekend. We'll be faith walking.
0: Love talking.
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14: Job chapter 13, verse 15. And here's the word of the Lord for the people of God. This is Job, and he's speaking out of his pain predicament. Life is not going well for him, but this is what he says in order to encourage himself and in order to encourage us today. This is what he says. Though he slay me, yet will I trust in him, but I will maintain my own ways before him. Amen. That's what I like. Amen. Light uses a subject this morning, undeniable trust in an uncertain season. And I don't know what kind of season you're in, but I just want you to know beyond the shadow of a doubt that you can put your trust and your confidence in God. Look at your neighbor, say, neighbor, you can trust him. Look at your other neighbor and say, neighbor, my God is trustworthy. Now give God some glory. Now give God some praise. Anybody just want to bless and praise and lift up the mighty name, the exalted name of our God. Amen. Hallelujah. Thank you, Jesus. Bow your heads in prayer with me. Father, we just want to say thank you. We bless your name. We praise your name. We honor your name. You're the God that faileth not. Now touch me, Lord, as I deliver your word to your people. Give me clarity. Give me articulation. But God, I pray that somebody will be delivered today in the name of Jesus, we pray, and let the church say, you may be seated in the house of the Lord. My brothers and my sisters, in terms of an introduction, when we think about trust issues or mistrust issues are basically birthed out of a place of past betrayal. And whenever you have an expectation for something and it doesn't meet your expectation, it can leave literally a bad feeling inside of you. Trust issues, literally, or mistrust issues can stem in your life and in my life through broken promises and repeated disappointments. Repeated disappointments and broken promises can really mess you up from the crown of your head to the soles of your feet. Psychologists note that when trust is violated, the brain becomes hypervigilant. What that literally means is that the brain, the person, is constantly scanning, looking around, and they are afraid to make any real kind of commitment because they were so hurt, they were so wounded in the past that it becomes difficult to trust again. So trust is strained when our experience does not match our expectations. All you have to do today, my brothers and my sisters, is to look around in the world in which we live. Things are shifting and changing in such an alarming rate. You don't mind me saying this, the White House is clueless. Lord, help me in here. Did I say that? I said that. Oh, Lord, help me now. Banks are jittery. Corporate America seems to be powerless. Wall Street has no answer. Oh, God, people are being dejected from their homes. Things are changing as you look at the times in which we live. It's an age of newness. New things, new values, new morality, new people, new knowledge. It's the age of plastic people. What do you mean by plastic people? I'm talking about superficial, artificial, unbeneficial kinds of people who are not real, who are not sincere. People who know how to fake it, but they don't know how to make it. We're living in an age of artificiality where you wonder what is really true. All you have to do is to go on Facebook and a whole bunch of artificial stuff. And sometimes you wonder what in the world is really going on. People need something that's constant. People they can trust, that they can hold on to. The other day I was thinking about the immutability of God, which literally means that God is unchanging. Things may come today, things may come tomorrow, but God is immutable. He is unchanging. God remains a secure, unshakable foundation. Anybody in here, you know that God has been a sure, unshakable foundation. When stuff came in your life, if God was not that sure foundation, you would have lost your mind. God's immutability means we can rely on Him when life becomes difficult. Jesus becomes a promise stability, a steady reliability. You can trust Him in changing times. Oh yes, I'm here to declare you can trust Him in changing times. What are you saying? I know the times are changing. The world is in a jam. The nation's in a mess. The home is in trouble. The individual is in torment. Stress is shattering people's life, but I declare today, if there's anybody you can trust. You can trust in anybody in here. You know beyond the shadow of a doubt that you can trust in the Lord. I feel like shouting, and I'm only at the introduction of my sermon, but is there anybody in here you know that God has been good to you? Then holler and give him a shout and give your God is that good. We're living in changing times. Generations are leaving the church because of trust issues. Christians have left the church, help me in here, because of trust issues. Oh God, some pastors were untrustworthy. Help me in here. Marriages are failing because unfaithfulness and a lack of trust. Leaders have been losing their influence because of trust issues. Fathers have lost respect because of they don't have the integrity. They don't walk the walk. They don't talk the talk. Mothers have lost their heart because of compromising who they are. It's an age of AI and endless social media platforms. We are flooded with half truths, half lies, and false realities. But there's one person I know who is a reality. Is there anybody in here? You know he is the King of Kings, and you know he is the Lord of Lords, and you know he is the mighty God, and that he is forever God Almighty all by himself. You can always

in the world is going on, but I declare you can always put your trust in the Lord. A man was sailing along when suddenly a storm hit his boat. The sky went black. The waves rose like walls. His compass spun around wildly, just going. He did not know where he was. Then just for a moment, in the lightning and in the flashing,

then give God some. Give God some. Give God. Give God some. I dare you to give God some glory. Whew. Look at your neighbor's a neighbor. Excuse me while I praise the Lord. Excuse me while I give him some glory. Excuse me. I'm not artificial or superficial. I'm the head and not the tail. So if I'm the head, I act like the head. I give God glory. I give God praise. I don't act like the tail when I come into church. I don't tuck my tail between my two legs and act like God has not been good to me. I give him glory. I give him praise. I give him honor. I bless his holy name. Woo. See if I can get through all of this. If there's anyone that I know that had trust, who knew how to trust in God and make it foundational in his life, it was Job. Job's life is an example of solid trust in God. Job demonstrates consistency in his character. Job was a real man that lived in a real world, that faced real problems, and he had to fight to keep the devil out of his life. Oh, I know some of you have to really fight to keep the devil out of your life. Are there any fighters in the house? Are there any Holy Ghost fighters in the house? I came in here to put my foot on the neck of the enemy and let the devil know you have no ground in my life. Is there anybody in here you want to let the enemy know you have no ground in my life? I'm taking territory. I'm walking over every trap. I'm walking over every schism, every satanic device. I rebuke it in the name of Jesus. I'm healed from the crown of my head to the soles of my feet. I'm a child of God. I walk by faith and not by sight. Thank you, Holy Ghost. Thank you, Holy Ghost. Thank you, God said, think about this. Oh God, the truth of the matter is that Job did not know what was going on in his life. God put a hedge around Job. He was not privy to the conversation that God and Satan had. Another point was that it was not Satan who raised the question about Job's character. It wasn't Satan. It was God. God was bragging about Job. God was bragging. God says, have you, Lord have mercy, have you considered my servant Job? There's none like him, perfect and upright in character. You know, some of you know the story. So Satan went crazy in his life. And I just want to build this message just on three. You know, I always got 3 points. I got three little points. You know, three little teaching points. Amen, amen. So that at least you have, see, at least when you walk out of here, you have something. Because if you don't repeat the message over and over again, it's gone just like that. If you want things to stick in your mind, you've got to do elaborative rehearsal and say it over and over and over and over again until it eventually sticks. So I got 3 points. Amen. You ready, note takers? This is for the note takers. You know, some of you know the story. Oh God, after all, in one, he lost 7,000 sheep, 3,000 camels, 500 yoke of oxen, and 500 donkeys in one day.

0: What you have to do, you have to remember where the Lord brought you from. When you want your job back, your money back, and your loved one back, keep on trusting in the Lord. When you can't see him, when you can't feel him, when the way is not clear, I declare you keep on trusting him. Regardless of your setbacks, you've got to trust him. No matter what you, oh God, no matter what the suffering is, God, I'm gonna trust you. No matter what I'm going through, I'm going to trust you. Look at your neighbor and say, neighbor, you can trust him. I said, you can trust him. What are you saying? The end of what you are going through will come to an end if you are consistent with trusting him. I'm gonna be consistent. It doesn't matter what Satan might be doing, I will be consistent. Even if I don't understand everything that's going on in my life, I will be consistent. Come hell, come sunshine, come rain, come tomorrow, come cursing, come blessings, I'll be consistent. I will give him glory. I will give him praise. I will lift up holy hands and bless the name of the Lord. I will not sit back, but I will be consistent. I give him glory. I give him praise. Whether you tell me to praise him or not, I'm gonna be consistent. My consistency will wear the devil out. My consistency and my self-discipline will wear and cause the enemy to back up. Are there any consistent saints in the house this morning who want to give God some glory, who want to give God some praise?
1: Job is experienced trouble that was excruciating, and sometimes it really is excruciating. Oh God, it will really mess you up. That's fame. Lord, have mercy. Oh God, have mercy. Number two, Job exercised trust that was exhibited. Now his trust is going to be exhibited. It's literally going to be displayed. He says, though he slay me. Yet will I trust him. I don't have time to share all of the scholarly variations on this text, but I just want you to know, I want you to look at that word yet. It means no matter what's going on, I'm gonna trust him. In addition, in spite of what's going on in my life, I'm going to trust him. Job is saying to us, no matter how harsh life treats him, no matter how painful the disappointments, no matter how rough the road he had to travel, no matter how poverty-stricken he might become, he is going to put his trust in the Lord. After the term yet comes an affirmation and a determination that nothing can prevent Job from being righteous before God. Nothing, no one, no circumstance, no event, no condition in life. Job is saying, I will not be shaken. I will not be moved. I'm a child of God. I give God the glory and I give God the praise and I lift up holy hands. I'm gonna bless the name of the Lord. All of my failures are my teachers. Is there anybody in here? You know that all of your failures have become your teachers. All of your mistakes are still my major professors. All of my crosses are still my crown. All of my defeat is my deliverance. Is there anybody in here? when trouble shows up and the bottom falls out and the foundations are shaken and your history is disappearing and what is happening now is driving you crazy and your burdens are unbearable and your problems seem unsolvable and your pain is impossible. Is there anybody in here? You know that you can trust in the Lord. Is there anybody in here? You know that the Lord has brought you from a mighty long way.
0: What are you saying, Pastor? You've been schooled by adversity. You've been mentored by calamity. You've been tried by disappointments. But in the midst of it all, God has been good to you. So what are you saying, Pastor? No matter what may happen to you, never surrender your dignity. Never surrender your personal pride. Never surrender your ethical values. Never surrender your moral choices. Never surrender to what others say about you. Never give up on yourself. Never give up on yourself. Number three for the note takers. Job embraced truth that was enduring. You've got to embrace truth that's enduring, that will take you through whatever you are in. He says, but I will maintain my own ways before the Lord. I'm going to maintain my ways before the Lord. I'm going to endure this thing. I'm going to maintain who I am. Job is saying, I will maintain my faith in God. No matter what may be going on with me right now, I'm going to maintain my faith in God. I'm not going to lose my faith. The only reason why you did not lose your mind was because your faith gave you trust. Oh, anybody in here, you could have lost. You could have lost your mind, but your faith. Job was struggling because he says, I will wait until I don't know when my change is going to come, but I'm gonna wait until my change comes. Job was in a crisis about living. Sometimes a crisis can cause us to put our trust in something else rather than God. We don't need a four-leaf clover. Help me in here. You don't need no rabbit's foot, oh God, around your neck. Lord, I'm going to come right down some of your street. You don't need the horoscope. Yes. Oh, come on. Oh, no. I know some of you think you need that, but if there's just one person you need right now, and his name is Jesus. Oh, God, help me in here. So what are you saying? Maintain your faith. Faith in God during a crisis or a difficult situation makes Christ, oh God, makes Christ a dependent source. Amen. In other words, because you are dependent on him, he reaches down into you, pulls you up, and picks you up, and he turns.
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0: What up, what up, what up, Baltimore? It's your boy, Pastor John, a.k.a. Pastor J, and my lovely wife, my rib, my earth thing.
1: Lady Kimberly, also known as Lady K.
0: All right, so it's Pastor J and Lady K. We are the shepherds of Psalm 91 Ministries, and we are the hosts of One-on-One with Psalm 91. So we are so glad to be here and to have you guys in the house. Amen.
1: Yes.
0: So to join us. Amen. So if you're in that ride, you're enjoying that ride. Look, tune in. We've got a great show ahead, a great discussion. I think it's going to be really, really valuable. But before we do, we definitely want to recognize our sponsor, longtime sponsor of Ministry in the Marketplace, and now a sponsor of One-on-One with Psalm 91, Miss Mary Palmer from the One Stop Training Center. Her phone number is 443-810-3663. She helps people in the business of starting their own business, their own assisted living business. Mm-hmm. People, churches, whoever might need her assistance in this area, call her. Call her, call her, call her. All right. She's been a longtime sponsor to the show and now this show. And her phone number is
1: 443-810-3663.
0: Amen, amen, amen. So look, y'all can see that Elder Mike has, we are so grateful that he has transitioned this show over to us. And we are so grateful for him for believing in us and trusting in us. That means the world to us. So
1: with
0: that being said, Lady K, if you could just bless us with a short prayer so that we can get into a nice long discussion.
1: Almighty.
0: Amen.
1: Dear Heavenly Father, we thank you, Lord, for bringing us together on this morning, Father, starting our day out considering you, hearing what you have to say to your people. These and all other blessings we ask in Jesus' name. Amen.
0: In Jesus' name. Amen. Amen. Amen. Well, praise God. Amen. Praise God. Amen. All right. So look, this morning we want to jump right into the subject that we believe everyone needs to know. But sometimes we struggle to believe. Your worth is not determined. Let me say it again. Your worth is not determined by who accepts you.
1: That's right.
0: Who rejects you. Mm-hmm. By what you've accomplished, by what you've been through, or even what you see when you look in the mirror. Your worth has to begin with the God who created you.
1: Yes.
0: The God who created you. Lady K, if you don't mind reading for us our theme, which is Luke chapter 12, verse 6 and 7. And y'all pay attention. This is Jesus talking. This is red letter stuff right here. So y'all listen to this.
1: Amen. What is the price of 5 sparrows? 2 copper coins. Yet God does not forget a single one of them, and the very hairs on your head are all numbered.
0: Mm.
1: So don't be afraid. You are more valuable to God than a whole flock of sparrows.
0: Amen.
1: Amen. Amen.
0: So I want to focus in on that word, valuable. You are more valuable to God. Now, he starts off here talking about the worth of sparrows.
1: Yes.
0: He says, how much does it cost to buy 5 sparrows? Right? And he says, 2 copper coins.
1: Yes.
0: But then he says, yet God, he said he does not forget a single one of them. That means God knows each and every one of them. And the very hairs of our head are all numbered.
1: Yes.
0: So don't be afraid. You are more valuable. Say that word, honey.
1: Valuable.
0: To God. You are valuable to God than a whole flock of sparrows. And typically, you may find sparrows in flocks of thousands, right? You are more valuable to God than a whole flock of sparrows.
1: So even 1,000 of them, he sees when just one falls.
0: That's right.
1: So if he knows the number of each of us, the number of hairs on each of our heads, how much more valuable are
0: That's
1: we?
0: Right. That's right. That's right. So so look, but I want us to make sure that we understand there's a little difference between worth and value. So,
1: yes.
0: Lady K, could you give us the official definition? All right.
1: Value is the usefulness, importance, or contribution of something. How much something is valued at.
0: Mm-hmm.
1: While worth is measurable monetary price, how much something cost, or exchange amount assigned to it.
0: Okay. So let's put it this way. You know, value deals with what something means to you.
1: Yes.
0: How important it is to you.
1: Yes.
0: All right. Now, again, these words can be interchangeable, mm-hmm. right?
1: We do use it interchangeably.
0: But worth deals with a specific monetary value. All
1: yes.
0: right. So an employer may say, you know, that John over there, he is so valuable, right? You know, he's not talking about a number or a figure. He's saying, you know, he's important to us.
1: Yes.
0: And Christ tells us what? He says that you are more valuable. That means you are more important than many sparrows.
1: Yes.
0: I think that's really, really important.
1: It is to know that.
0: Yeah. You know, many years ago, we were looking for a new vehicle, and I had discovered that there's an actual technique that car dealerships use mm-hmm. to kind of get you to chip away at the value of your trade-in.
1: Yes.
0: Right? And so you may, for those that have experienced this, you may notice that the estimator, or whatever you want to call it, the buyer walks around your vehicle. They'll find a little dent in the vehicle. They'll touch the dent. Now, they won't say anything. And the reason for that is because they want you to say something, right? They want you to come up with it, because your natural reaction will be to, oh, yeah, I forgot to get that taken out.
1: Mm-hmm.
0: Now, or they'll walk by, they'll look at this and say, they'll see a little scratch. And they'll now, they know that there's like 2-3 coats of paint, and all they got to do is wipe it with their finger, and it'll be gone. But you don't know that, right? And so they're chipping away, and the technique is called chipping, right?
1: Yes.
0: Where they're chipping away, but they're causing you to chip away the value before they've presented you a number.
1: Yes.
0: Now, they know the market value. They know what the car is worth.
1: Yes.
0: But they want you to chip away at how much you value it, right? So let's see how that applies. Lady K, how does that apply to us? What are some ways in which we can chip away at the value of ourselves when we walk into the realm of maybe a job interview, maybe a new year at school, maybe mm-hmm. a church?
1: It's that comparison.
0: Mm.
1: Comparing yourself to, they look like they got it more together than me.
0: That's right. That's right. Mm.
1: Ooh, look at for interviews. Ooh, look at their suit. Look at their outfit. They look more put together than me.
0: That's right. That's right. And so we find ourselves, we go in the classroom, and we immediately start looking at somebody's Jordans, and I got on Pro Wings. All right. Y'all know about Pro Wings if you grew up
1: back in the day.
0: Payless special. All right. But these things will cause us to chip away at our value. And mm-hmm. if that works with a vehicle, how much more would that work with us in life, right?
1: Mm-hmm.
0: Now, the key is, before you go in to get a trade-in offer, to know your worth. What does
1: yes.
0: the market say you're worth, right?
1: Yes.
0: So we're going to talk about it. We're going to try to divide this into like three types. Hopefully, we'll have enough time to get to all three. Probably won't, but not today anyway. But we're going to talk about people who may have experienced infidelity.
1: Yes.
0: Ooh, that's a tough topic. And listen, for those that are watching on the live, praise the Lord. Look, if you've got some input, you want to throw some things out there, just type it in on the chat. All right. All right. So I see you. I see. Good morning, Reverend Linda. Amen. Amen. All right. So we're going to talk about folks that may have experienced

0: And, you know, so let's prayerfully approach this one, because this is very, very hard for some folks to deal with. And it can be very difficult. But I want to put this question out, not just to you, Lady K. I want you to answer first. But for those that are watching, I want you to help us answer. Amen. Mm-hmm. This is the question is, how can rejection distort a person's understanding of their worth?
1: You tend to internalize it. So you're thinking that it's you, something wrong with you.
0: That's right.
1: So then you start thinking, oh, well, this is why this happened to me, because I'm not worth.
0: This is true. This is so true. And then there are times when if we be honest, right, the initial reaction to discovering about infidelity is anger.
1: Mm-hmm. Yes.
0: And then in the back of your head is, what did I do?
1: Mm-hmm.
0: Right. What is he or she look like? Mm-hmm. You begin to compare yourself. And little by little, we begin to chip away. And the enemy begins to chip away at our self-worth, right? And so, you know, again, for those that are in the chat, you know, if you got some thoughts, you want us to stir the pot up a little bit, all right? Just put it in the chat, all right? But that does happen. Am I right?
1: Yes.
0: Right? Like, so how do you stop someone's decision to not choose you from becoming a statement about your value?
1: Yes.
0: Let me say it again. How do you stop someone's decision to not choose you from becoming a statement about your value?
1: It's knowing your worth.
0: Yes. But remember, worth deals with what the market says, with the, you know, what I've brought to the market. I've got a degree. I've got this, right?
1: Mm-hmm.
0: These are all of my accomplishments. But knowing that I am loved and valued and important to someone way greater really, really helps that. Let's go back to our theme scripture, Luke 12, 6 and 7. What is the price of 5 sparrows? But that focus point, that point towards the end in verse 7 says, the very hairs of your head are all numbered. So don't be afraid. You are more valuable to God. It doesn't matter who else does not see your value.
1: That's right.
0: All right. Can I get an amen on the line? Listen, look, it doesn't matter who does not see your value. You know, the Bible has already prepared an answer for this. Even when, even if it's our parents.
1: Yes.
0: Yeah. Yeah. What does the Bible say? If my
1: father and mother forsake me, the Lord will take me up.
0: That's right. That's right. That's right. And so, Lady K, let's move on a little bit.
1: It just reminds me of dealing with being kids.
0: Mm.
1: And okay, we got to pick teams. We got the captain, and then you, and then you're like the last one. It's like, why am I last?
0: That's right.
1: Why nobody pick me?
0: Yeah, yeah. Well, look. Good morning, Mama Deborah. A deaconess Deborah. Good morning, Minister Faith. Sister Mallory, praise God. Amen, amen, amen. Good morning, Elder Elect Ralph.
1: Amen.
0: Praise God. thanks for joining the chat. Amen. So, what would you say to someone listening right now who feels that something in their past has decreased their value?
1: The God of the universe created you.
0: Okay.
1: Knowing the end from the beginning, he still created you.
0: Come on.
1: If you go through all the statistics of how even you came about with the egg and the sperm coming together.
0: Ooh.
1: The fact that you made it.
0: You was a winner from the beginning.
1: Come on.
0: You was a winner before the dinner. All right, come on now. So look. All right, so look, maybe it was a failed relationship, a divorce, abuse. And abuse doesn't have to be physical. Sometimes abuse is mental. If somebody agrees with that, like type it in the chat. Like, I agree. You know, sometimes abuse can be mental. But it could be a mistake that was made, something that you're ashamed of, or simply a decision they wish they could change, you know. You know, again, the wonderful thing about God is, you know, he's like a specialist in an antique shop.
1: Come on.
0: What some people see is, let me discard that.
1: Yes.
0: can be of such great

0: value.
1: Yes.
0: Such great value. In fact, there was a story about a man who was cleaning out his house and he found the Bible and he wound up throwing the Bible away. So he's talking to this guy who owns a bookstore. He says, I had this Bible. It was my dad's Bible, whatever. He said he threw it away. And the guy says, what? He said, because I couldn't understand it. Mm. I couldn't, when I tried to read, I couldn't understand it. Guten something. So the owner of the bookstore says, did it say Gutenberg? He said, yeah. He said, why would you throw that away? He said, the last one that was discovered sold for $2 million.
1: Wow.
0: Right? He said, sold for $2 million. And he says, what? He said, well, look, I don't know. It had somebody named John Martin Luther's name in it, too.
1: So oh, my goodness.
0: So listen, some people may not see your value. Don't you dare. Don't ever allow your value to be depreciated.
1: Yes.
0: See, you're not a car.
1: That's right.
0: See, as soon as you buy that car, that thing depreciates. See, the more we discover God, and this is why it's so important that we chase God. The Bible says, if you draw near to me, I'll draw near to you.
1: Yes.
0: Because the more we discover God, the more we understand how much he values us.
1: Yes.
0: The more our value goes up.
1: Yes.
0: Our value goes up, the more we understand our value.
1: Yes.
0: What would you like to add to the conversation, hon?
1: Just, it talks about the worth. And with that example that you brought up about the Bible, if he only knew the worth, the market value.
0: That's right.
1: Of that book. He would not have thrown it away and had something that could have possibly cashed out.
0: So when you want the value of a car, you go to the what? Kelley Blue Book.
1: Yes.
0: If you want the value to a person, you go to what? The Jesus Bible. The
1: God,
0: Jesus Book.
1: Right. Yes.
0: All right. So look, that's what I'm telling you. Look, go to the book when you feel like life has tried to beat you down.
1: Yes.
0: Listen. You know, look, the world will tell you if you're too skinny,
1: yes.
0: You're too big,
1: oh my goodness.
0: You're too tall, you're too short, right?
1: Everything you're not.
0: They'll tell
1: That's
0: you everything
1: what the world
0: you're not.
1: Highlights.
0: And so we have to remind people the importance of going to the world.
1: Look, of God.
0: That's right. Remember, look, this is one-on-one with Psalm 91. Amen.
1: Amen.
0: So look, thanks for tuning in. Deacon Charlene, say holla. What's up, baby? All right. So look, couple other things. Now based on what we read in the scripture, what does it say to you that God doesn't merely love us collectively, he knows us individually and intimately? When we think about our value, and we just read the scripture says he knows how many hairs are on his head, what does that mean to you? Like that God knows me that deeply.
1: We matter.
0: Yeah.
1: Mm. We matter that much to him.
0: Yeah.
1: Like I said, out of all that could have happened, you know, God still desires that relationship with you.
0: Yeah.
1: No matter what is in your past.
0: Mm.
1: He's like, if you just come to me, I can make it better if you would trust me.
0: You know what that reminds me of? Just as you said that, reminds me of the prodigal son.
1: Yes.
0: And so the prodigal son, when he had lost all of the money, that means his worth, right? He comes back and says, Dad, I'll be a servant.
1: Mm-hmm.
0: I'll be a servant. Dad embraced him, didn't even let the word servant get out of his mouth,
1: mm-hmm.
0: right? He embraced him, says, give him the robe, the ring. Meaning God wants to restore,
1: yes,
0: right? What the enemy thinks that we should abhor, right?
1: Yes.
0: God wants to restore it, right?
1: Yes.
0: So he wants to restore you, right? And so this is the love of God. For God so loved the world
1: that he gave
0: his only begotten son. Now, this last part, we're going to spend a few seconds talking, a minute, talking about those retirees, those empty nesters.
1: Yes.
0: Do you think that people sometimes confuse being needed with being valued?
1: Yes. For sure.
0: Talk about it.
1: Especially, like you were saying, empty nesters. It's like that transition. So I'm no longer expected to produce.
0: Mm.
1: See, when you go to the interviews and stuff like that, they're expecting something out of you. So that's the value they put on you by giving you a paycheck.
0: That's right.
1: You know, but now you're on your way out the door. You're not going to produce that anymore. So then you're looking like, well, what good am I then?
0: That's
1: what
0: right.
1: What am I worth?
0: And you know,
1: your value never changes.
0: And this is why we can't attach our value
1: correct
0: with the marketplace
1: correct
0: right
1: yes
0: as children of God we've got to make sure that our value is in Christ.
1: Correct.
0: Right?
1: Yes.
0: And the more we value ourselves, and again, I've told the testimony many times, you know, I, at the age of, you know, between 15 and 17 years old, I was constantly had thoughts of committing suicide because I didn't think I had any value.
1: Mm-hmm.
0: Right? I didn't see the value. But as I began to chase God, God began to reveal, hey, look, if he loves me this much,
1: yes,
0: then and I'm worth dying for,
1: yes,
0: then I'm also worth living for.
1: Yes.
0: Amen. You know, so I want to just encourage someone right there that your story doesn't stop.
1: It doesn't.
0: Because your children turn 18, yes, or you finally paid that last college bill. The, yes, story doesn't stop, right? And that we, you know, knowing the importance, I'm going to look at the camera, look at the video camera right now, knowing the importance of that transition, that our work doesn't have to be that same work, that,
1: correct,
0: God can reuse us, but we have to be adaptable.
1: Yes.
0: Adaptable.
1: Yes.
0: You know, I want to go and fire off on that one. It says, we have a question written down, so I thought this was really good.
1: What would you say to the person who has spent so much time being somebody's wife, mother, daughter, caregiver, employee, or ministry worker that she's forgotten who she is?
0: Okay. So you spent so much time being mom,
1: mm-hmm,
0: being the wife,
1: yes,
0: right? Being all these things. And now you've forgotten who you are.
1: Yeah.
0: So this is why it's so important that we spend time in God. Because sometimes we can get so fixated on a role,
1: yes,
0: on a position.
1: In task.
0: That's right. So it's so important. You know, honey, when I go pick you up from work, mm-hmm, a lot, right? I often say, I'm going to take a different route because I want to get myself comfortable with being uncomfortable.
1: Yes.
0: Right? Sometimes you got to be comfortable with being uncomfortable.
1: Yes.
0: The Bible says that the Holy Spirit is the comforter. And that means I got to be uncomfortable a little bit.
1: Yes.
0: It means I got to lean in. My children are transitioning,
1: yes,
0: into another stage. They don't need me like they do. All right. So now what I'm going to do is I'm going to begin to lean in on God even more.
1: Yes.
0: Now I have more time. We got to see this thing as now I have more time to spend with God.
1: Yes.
0: Like,
1: yes,
0: when that person leaves us, now I have more time to, mm-hmm, spend with God. Now I have more. I can dedicate myself to God a little, yes, bit more. And so I want to read this, Lady K, if you could read this, because we got a few minutes left. Luke chapter 10, verse 38 through 42. And again, praise the Lord. Thanks.
1: All right. As Jesus and the disciples continued on their way to Jerusalem, they came to a certain village where a woman named Martha welcomed him into her home. Her sister, Mary, sat at the Lord's feet, listening to what he taught. But Martha was distracted by the big dinner she was preparing. She came to Jesus and said, Lord, doesn't it seem unfair to you that my sister just sits here while I do all the work? Tell her to come and help me.
0: Come on.
1: But the Lord said to her, my dear Martha, you are worried and upset over all these details. There is only one thing worth being concerned about. Mary has discovered it, and it will not be taken away from her.
0: Okay. You see that word you just read?
1: Yes.
0: It says there is only one thing worth being concerned about. You know, let's talk about this. So Martha is working. Mary is sitting at the feet of Jesus. Now, Martha is angry because she's so used to working.
1: Yes.
0: But she sees Mary just sitting.
1: Yes.
0: And she's frustrated, but she doesn't realize that Mary is doing more by sitting at the feet of Jesus,
1: yes,
0: than Martha ever was.
1: Mm.
0: And that's the lesson. Sometimes, again, in our prayer call the other day, I think it was Sister Tamika.
1: Yes.
0: She said the stillness. She just kept talking about the stillness,
1: yes,
0: in God, that it is peace and stillness in,
1: yes,
0: God.
1: Yes.
0: And listen, maybe you are tuning in today and, you know, you have struggled when it comes to your worth and your value.
1: Mm-hmm.
0: I want to suggest to you to be still in the Lord.
1: Yes.
0: But you know what? It's really difficult to be still in the Lord if you don't know,
1: that's right,
0: him as your personal Savior and Lord.
1: Right.
0: So right now we want to give folks an opportunity to do that. So at this moment, you know, right where you're at, listen, this is so serious, right where you're at. I want you to consider this. If you want to know Jesus Christ as your personal Savior so that you can discover that value, that worth,
1: yes,
0: it's so simple. Say these words with me. Lord Jesus, I confess that I'm a sinner. That means I've gotten it wrong. I've offended you, God. I confess I'm a sinner. I believe and agree with the Bible that it says that Christ came to die to pay the price for my sins. But I also believe that you rose from the grave with all power in your hands. Lord Jesus, I ask you and I invite you into my heart to take full residence. Today, I give my heart, my mind, my everything to you. I'm yours. Lord God, I thank you in Jesus' name. Now listen, if you said that so simple prayer, it has had such a mega impact.
1: Yes.
0: If you said that prayer, you are saved, saved, saved. Amen. Listen, if you want to continue this discussion, come join us tomorrow at Psalm 91 at 6218 Reisterstown Road, Baltimore, Maryland, 21215. Look, fam, we're about to be out, but we just want to say thank you for tuning in. Thank you for your support.
1: Listening.
0: We love you guys. And Minister Sheila, I love your scripture, Jeremiah 29:11.
1: Yeah.
0: 29:11. Y'all look it up. I ain't going to read it. Y'all look it up. Amen. And be blessed. Amen. Amen. Amen. Amen. This has been Psalm 91. This is our debut show. So look, y'all, we're going to get better. We're going to continue to improve. I'm going to have some guests on from time to time. But we'll see you next week.
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10: 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Today, Pastor Battle is talking about success, but not just success by the world standards. Through Joshua chapter 1, we're reminded that God has already given us a playbook for living, growing, and becoming everything He designed us to be. Pastor Battle challenges us to become familiar with that playbook, put it into practice, discover the gifts God has placed inside of us, and keep sharpening those gifts. Scripture calls you His masterpiece, uniquely designed for a purpose that only you can fulfill. So, whether you're listening at home, in the car, or on the go, lean in. Here's the senior pastor of Zion Church, Keith Battle, with today's weekly wisdom.
11: Thank you, Lord. Let's go to the word. Let's go to the word. Joshua chapter 1, verse 8, says this. The New King James Version says, "This book of the law shall not depart from your mouth, but you shall meditate in it day and night, that you may observe to do according to all that is written in it. For then," everybody say then.
12: Yeah.
11: The fourth, say then.
12: Yeah.
11: "You will make your way prosperous."
12: Woo!
11: Prosperous. Hallelujah. Somebody say, that's for me right there.
12: Yeah.
11: Amen. I'm going to make my way prosperous.
12: Yeah.
11: "And then you will have good success." Excuse me, I got to read this one more time. "This book of the law shall not depart from your mouth, but you shall meditate in it day and night, that you may observe to do according to all that is written therein. For then you will make your way prosperous, and then you will have good success." Good success. As you're taking your seat, say, "I received that."
12: I receive.
11: Amen. Good success. Good success. I love it. Good success. Amen. Yeah, since you put it like that, God, I receive it. Good success. Yeah, yeah. I would have been okay with regular success. But since you put good success on the menu, I'll take that. Amen. Yeah, I want good success for my career. I want good success for my children. I want good success for my church. I want good success for my family. I want good success for my health. I want good success for my investments. I don't want to just break even. I want to break records. Good success. Good success. I speak that right now at every campus. I speak good success over there. In fact, you need to speak that over your own life. I have good success because you have. I got good success. I got good success in my marriage. Good success in my ministry. Good success in my business. Good success on my job. Good success in my relationships. Good success wherever I go, whatever I do. Somebody say good success. Good success. Joshua chapter 1. Y'all sit down. First two words says this book. I couldn't get past that. This book. This book. I know you got a lot of books, but this book. I know you got books on your shelf in your house and in your library, but this book. I know on your Kindle and on your app and on your device, you got a lot of books, but this book. You might be in a book club. I feel it strong in this section, right? You might be in a book club and Amazon probably sends you updates and notifications about when your author's releasing a new book. And I'm okay with all those books, but if you're going to have good success, you better make sure this book is on your reading list. This book of the law. Ooh, what is that a reference to? That's the Torah, the Pentateuch, first five books of the Bible. When this was told to Joshua, that's all they had was Genesis, Exodus, Leviticus, Numbers, and Deuteronomy. That was the totality of God's written word at that time. Five books. We have 66. He says, Joshua, you have to be, watch this, this book of the law, watch this, shall not depart from your mouth. What does that mean? That doesn't mean he just walks around quoting scriptures all the time. Nor does it mean that for us. If all you do is walk around quoting scriptures, something wrong with you. You can't go in the bank quoting scriptures. You got to go in the bank talking bank. You understand what I'm saying? What it means is that the scriptures should inform and influence your interactions. So that you have a tone that matches what God says, and you know when to shut your mouth, and you know when to say things and how to say things. It should inform your conversations. It should be a part of your language because you're familiar with the book. And the only way the scriptures can inform your conversation is if you're familiar with it. He says this book should not depart from your mouth, but you shall meditate in it day and night. That's how you get familiar with it. Day and night, meditate in it. Turn it over in your mind. Don't just read through verses and skim over them. Let's stop and pause and think about it and connect the dots to your life and see how this works and how this fits. And what is God saying to me? Is this how you want me to apply this to this situation? How does this fit in this situation? Thank you, Lord, for speaking. Be still enough to meditate on it day and night. Start your day with the word. Instead of waking up, the first thing you do is check to see who liked your post from last night. Start your day with the word and then close your day with the word. If the last thing you hear is some kind of song or some kind of song about breaking your heart or some kind of violence on the news, that will impact your rest. The last thing you should hear at the end of the day is something God said from his word. Make the Bible the Alpha and the Omega of your day, the first and the last of your day, the beginning and the ending of your day, and you will become familiar enough with it that it will inform your speech. Not so that you can show off your knowledge of it. He says, I want you to do this so that you may observe to do according to all that is written in it. So watch this. You're making it a priority so that you can practice it. Not so that you can preach it or teach it only, but so you can practice it. That's the goal. That's what we're trying to get. And then you will make your way prosperous. Then you will have a good success. But it all starts with your familiarity with the book. I'm always intrigued when I get to go up to the University of Maryland and watch the Terps football team practice, or if coach allows me to go into a meeting room or into a film session or to a game. And the thing that intrigues me, I understand football basically. American football, because there's football, we stole a name, but in American football, I understand the first down, I understand line of scrimmage, I understand, you know, penalties, I understand football, but when you get around them in their football world with their coaches and their players, the language sounds like tongues. No, sir. They will say things that you have no idea. Like they will call plays. Like when I was little and we played football, this is how I call a play. If we were playing football in my neighborhood, because I was always the quarterback, I get down in the dirt and I say, look, hey, Skeeter, you go down 10 yards and you go left right there and stay right there. Maurice, I know you slow. Listen. Go. We'd be in the huddle for like 10 minutes. Listen, man. Act like you going straight, but then go like this. And I would show him what to do in the dirt, because he wouldn't know. And I'd tell somebody else, you come around me, I'm going to hand it to you, then you hand it back to me, and then we're going to trick everybody. That's how we call our plays. Let me tell you what I read somewhere. This is how they call plays. Trips right, gun 22, scat, F angle, Z motion, waggle, waggle, Omaha. That's tongues. They talk like that all the time. That's all he says all the time. They're saying run the waggle, split right. They talk about gap assignments and route trees and formations. All that stuff is complicated, you understand? But the reason why they're able to talk that way is because they have a book. Ooh, I wish I was at the right church. I said they got a book. It's called a playbook. And the more familiar they are with the playbook, the more they talk their playbook. Now, if you don't know their playbook, when you hear it, you don't know what's going on. But anybody that's successful has a book. Lawyers have a book. Teachers have a book. Professors have a book. Scientists have a book. Gap is a book. Accountants have book. Scientists have books. Pharmacists has books. But guess what we have? As Christians, we have a book. And you got to be familiar with it so that it doesn't sound crazy to you when we speak it. And one of the places that you learn this book is when you come to church and it's taught. Because watch this. It's not enough just to know the playbook. The players, watch there. Their behavior on the field is influenced by the book. When they don't do that, that's not the play. That's not the formation. That's not how you line up. That's not how you block. That's not the right pad level. That's not the right gap assignment. You're not doing what the play calls for. And I am your coach in here today. And I'm telling you, some of you ain't lining up right. Some of you ain't in the right gap. Some of you in the wrong relationship. Some of you are running the wrong routes. But I came in the name of Jesus to tell you that God has a word for you. And your success is dependent upon how well you run the play in the book. See, you can be successful, and some of you are, being biblically illiterate. But your success is limited, because where you have gone is based on what you know. But where God is ultimately trying to take you is based on what He knows. And if you don't get to know what He knows, you will never reach your full potential in life, because you're trying to do it without the book. I'll go deeper. How about David? It's not just that he says you'll be prosperous when you do these things. You have good success when you treat the word right. David, 400 years later, David is about to pass over the mantle. By the way, Joshua is being told that by God as he's about to replace Moses. 400 years later, Solomon is about to replace his father, David. And David meets with him in 1 Kings chapter 2. In verse 1, he says the time came for David to die. So he says these things, gives these commands to Solomon, who is his son. Verse 2, he says, I'm about to die. Like all men must. Let me stop right there. All men must die. Everybody's going to die. I don't know why we don't put our arms around that. But the reality is, let me tell you two things that are true to everybody listening to me right now. One is, you're alive. The second thing is, you're going to die. There's a 100% mortality rate amongst human beings. And I'm telling you that so that when it happens to you or around you, you don't feel like God's picking on you or life is unfair to you. Everybody will die. I said everybody will die. And when they know the Lord, for them it's not sad. How can going to heaven be sad for somebody? It's only sad for the people that's still here. But at least be happy for people that don't have to get up and go to work tomorrow. See, you have to let the scriptures inform your grief. Because this is what the devil does, and everybody doesn't live the same amount of time, and everybody doesn't die the same way. But you cannot stay here in this body. These bodies are temporary. They're not permanent. You will die. The only way you can avoid dying is if you're still around for something called the rapture. And that's a day only God the Father knows. The Bible says Jesus doesn't even know. If Jesus don't know, why y'all keep falling for people online saying, I think it's today? You know what Jesus said? That's God. I didn't even know that. That's the only way you're not going to die, if you get raptured. But what the devil will do is, watch this, because he's a thief and he comes to kill, watch this, he doesn't just come to kill, but he comes to steal and destroy. He will take death that we experience and then rob us of life. Now the loved one is gone. Now what he does is he keeps us in a grief hole so that we're missing out on life because we're still missing who we had. And every year, the devil knows some of you, every year he got you. Because every year that month, you're going to spend the whole month grieving. So for 31 days, you shut down. So every year you live in about 11 months because that month, that's when Big Mama died. That's when little Nook Nook and them died. That's when somebody lost their life and everything. So he knows how to get you. And you think you're doing the person who died service when only the devil is just robbing you of life. Listen, you did your best, live. The person is gone, live. Jesus said the thief came to steal, to kill, and destroy. I came that you may have life. Life. Live. Now, that ain't my message. I'm about to go like everybody must go. You're growing stronger and becoming a man. Watch what David tells his son. Listen to this, verse 3. He says, now I want you to carefully obey all the commands of the Lord, your God. Let me jump to the end. It's so good. He says, if you do this, you'll be successful. You'll be successful at whatever you do, wherever you go. How do you get success? Go back. He says, carefully obey his laws, his commands, his decisions and agreements. Obey everything that's written in the law of Moses. That's the same thing God told Joshua. Watch this. Your allegiance to the word is the key to your success. Whatever you do, wherever you go. Now, that doesn't mean that Solomon's going to be able to do whatever he wants to do and go wherever he wants to go. What it means is if the word of God is dominating your life, he will show you where to go and he'll show you what to do. That's why you're going to be successful. And I can't emphasize it enough that you might say, well, I'm already successful. I'm saying, in whose eyes? What's your standard of success? Because I'm telling you, God created all of us to be successful. But success without his word is putting a cap on you. Let me prove it. I can prove to you God made us all to be successful. Go to Ephesians chapter 2, verse 10. The good news about this series is that you really don't have to trip and stress out on, well, will I ever be successful? He made you to be successful. For we are God's masterpiece. Let that sink in. Masterpiece, not a mistake. You are a masterpiece. Do you understand in the world of art the difference between even great art and a masterpiece? A great art, good art and great art is everywhere. Masterpieces are rare. They set the standard from art moving forward. They are unforgettable. They change the course of direction. They change what is possible in art. When there's a masterpiece, you can't stop talking about it. God says that's you. You should be unforgettable. You should change the standard of what he's called you to do. Watch this. He says, you are God's masterpiece. And watch this. He's created you new in Christ Jesus so we can do good things he planned for us long ago. Help me, Lord. God had what he wanted you to do in his plans long ago. That's your purpose. But he designed you with your purpose in mind. So watch this. The reason why you're a masterpiece is because he put everything in you you need to do the thing he planned for you to do long ago. And I'm saying, is what you're spending your life doing what he planned? Because you can't just break it all up. You can't just do what you want to do. Do you not? You're not fulfilling the masterpiece. The master has put you together masterfully for a masterpiece, and you can do good things greatly because of how he's designed you. Now, let me show you what the dilemma is. Here's a dilemma, and it's the dilemma for so many people. The reason why success and greatness escape so many people is because of this. I'm going to read from the bottom. It's because you're too good at something to fail. Whatever you do, you're too good at it to fail, but you're also not great enough at it to really succeed. You're good at it because you went to school for it, you've been trained for it, and you've been doing it so long, you're good. But you're not great enough at it to really be successful because it wasn't what the master put you together to do. It's what you chose. So watch this. Let me say scale of 1 to 10. When you are doing something that you're good at, on your best day, scale of 1 to 10, you're about an 8. At your best. You never become a 9 or a 10 because you're not uniquely wired to do that. So on your best day, you're an 8. People who've been designed to do the same kind of work you do are 9 and 10s all the time. What I've been born to do, I'm an 8 on my bad day. Now think about this. If the people you're working with and competing with are 8s on their bad day, and you're an 8 on your best day, do you understand you are always behind? You are always, watch this. The gap between what you're good at and what you're great at is called frustration. That's why you really don't like it. Because you have to work extremely hard just to be good. You will never be great at that because you're not doing what you've been born to be great at. And you will, watch this, if in your industry, if you're 8 at best and people in the industry who are supposed to be there are 8 on a bad day, watch this, you will always be in the middle. Or more often, you'll be at the bottom of the barrel. And you can't tell me I'm a masterpiece and I'm average. Okay, let me do it like this. Whenever a car is designed, car designers design a car, it goes through iterations and stages. So one stage is just the concept stage, and then they go into a digital design stage, and then they get consumer feedback, and then it goes into maybe some mock-ups, and then it goes into some collaboration with other engineers, and then it goes into a prototype, and it goes through all these iterations until it's finally approved, and then it's mass production. But through the whole process, the engineer designer had one thing in mind. This car will have everything it needs to do what it was designed to do. Now, if people making cars can do that, how much more can God, who is the master designer, that he has put you together? And here's what God does not mass produce anything. There's only one you. There will never be another you. Even if you're an identical twin, you're not the same. You have unique DNA. You have unique fingerprints. God has made you fearfully and wonderfully. There will never be another you. There has never been another you. God has watched this. And watch this. He didn't look for customer approval. His approval was enough. When God made you, he said, it is good. And I've designed you to do something great. Watch this. Specific. The reason why we get caught up in average or just good is because we keep doing what everybody else is doing. There is something that you are uniquely gifted to do that only you can do. Well, how do I get there, Pastor? You have to work your gift. Work your gift. You got one. Ephesians 4:7. Give me that verse. Ephesians 4:7 says this. God has been kind to all of us. Each of us has received a special gift just as Christ has decided to give us. You have a gift. It's a special gift, and it's connected to the work that he planned for you. You put me anywhere else other than my gift, I'm going to be average. You put me in my gift, I'm an 8 on a bad day. Do you understand what I'm saying? The same is true for you. What did he gift you to do? And it's not enough to know the gift. We're going to talk about it in this series. You also have to get training and development of your gift. Everybody has a gift, but it's everybody working to develop it. Give me Ecclesiastes chapter 10, verse 10. Ecclesiastes 10:10 says this. If an axe is dull, that's a saw, something you cut things with. If it's dull, everybody say dull. And one doesn't sharpen, it first is not sharpened. Watch this. Then one must exert more force. If you're working with a dull axe, you got to work harder. Because it's, watch this, because the tool is not sharp. Zelo, are y'all listening to me? See, I'm saying, if the tool is not sharp, you work slower, you're less productive, you're less effective and less efficient. Because the tool is not sharp. Well, guess what? In your life, guess who the tool is? You are the tool. And the reason why you're unproductive and you're not efficient and you're not effective is because you're not sharp. And the reason why you're not sharp is because you don't keep developing your gift. And you don't keep polishing your gift. And you don't keep making yourself teachable. And continue to learn how to operate your gift and how to do what you do better. How many people understand what I'm saying? You got to work harder because watch this. Times are changing and the world is speeding up and you're still doing the same stuff you did in the 90s. You still got the same tools. You still are operating from the same system. You still use the same resources and you won't change. And watch this. Everybody around you is struggling and suffering because you're moving slow because you're dull. Dull lean. Dull Lonzo. I don't want nobody to call me Dull Lonzo or Dull Lean. You got to try. Don't neglect the gift God gave you by not sharpening it, by not getting better at it. Look at the rest of the verse. He said, it's profitable to be skillful and wise. It's profitable to be skillful and wise. You know, that means it's unprofitable to be dull. I ain't want to say dumb, but if you're not, it's unprofitable for you and those who you serve if you're not skillful and wise. Let me give you one more verse and we're going to close. Proverbs 22:29 says this, do you see someone skilled in their work? They will serve before kings. They will not serve before officials of low rank. You know what that means? People who are skillful will always elevate. People who are skillful will always rise to the top. People who are skillful will always get recognition. People who are skillful will continue to rise even with people who don't like them. They don't have to like you, they can't stop you. You can't stop skill. I said you can't stop skill. You don't have to like skill, but you can't stop skill. I feel like I'm preaching to somebody. You can't, at the bridge, you can't stop skills. You got to be careful because God's going to take you some places that you're going to feel guilty because of where you're from. Your skill is going to do it. And it's going to come because who am I talking to? Because you're training. You keep training and you keep developing. You keep working. I used to hate it when people would say about me as a young preacher, he's gifted. And the reason why I used to hate it is not because it ain't true. You have to be gifted to do what your assignment is. But they used to say it, LB, as if I wasn't working hard too. I work hard at this. There are a lot of gifted preachers. There are a lot of gifted people. There are a lot of gifted people that do what you do. You have to work. Kobe Bryant was a gifted basketball player, but you can't deny his work ethic. There's some other players that were gifted too. First round number one picks. Work, watch this. Work ethic will expose you. It'll expose you. What you got away with in high school because you was dunking on everybody will expose you in the pros. Watch this. Levels expose. Ooh, this ain't even in my notes. That's why you got to keep training and keep developing because you don't know what level God's going to take you to. And the little crap you used to get away with, the little shortcuts you used to get away with because you was playing Little League, you ain't going to be able to get away with that because that's not, watch this, then you're going to have a compliance issue. This is so good. Well, Pastor, how long we got to train? How long we got to train? I'll say this. Since you are a masterpiece, you train for mastery. You train at the level of who you are. Mastery. That's what we're training for, mastery. Did you hit mastery yet? You're still training. Did you hit mastery yet? You're still training. because you are not just a masterpiece, you are God's masterpiece. What does mastery training look like? How do you stop that?
10: Wow, what an encouraging and challenging word from Pastor Keith Battle. Today, we were reminded that God created each of us as a masterpiece with purpose, gifts, and potential already built into His design. But reaching that potential requires more than simply knowing we're gifted. Pastor Battle challenged us to stay grounded in God's word, work our gifts, remain teachable, and continually sharpen our skills. Because success isn't just about being good at something. It's about aligning our lives with what God actually created us to do and being willing to keep growing when He takes us to another level. 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On behalf of Senior Pastor Keith Battle, our audio engineer Mike Water, and myself, Patrice Camot, thank you so much for listening. We'll catch you right back here next time for more Weekly Wisdom with Pastor Keith Battle.
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Good morning. Good morning, family. You're tuned in to Showed Off Radio, where we share how God shows off in our lives and in yours. We thank God for this new day. He has blessed us, and we're already rejoicing. We're already glad in this day. We also like to give thanks to Dr. Kathy Hughes and the Radio One, the Urban One family, for having us on these airwaves. Just over 3 years now. And we thank God this has been a blessed experience for us. We have grown. We have shared the inspiration, motivation, and some of the life-changing best conversation. And we thank God for you tuning in. Those who listen on the regular, you know that we have our celebration of church and community gospel music concert, community awards, and dinner banquet event coming up Saturday, September the 26th. About 3 weeks, we will be here. Praise the Lord. And so on that Saturday, of course, we won't be. I'm still going to come in. I'm going to come in that Saturday morning and do the final shout out. I hope I can get Pastor Key on the air and let everybody know who don't already have their tickets to get your tickets and come on out and be a part of this historic event, celebration of church and community, gospel music concert, community awards, and dinner banquet event. It's a black tie and gown affair. We want everybody to come dressed in your best. We expecting major media coverage. We expecting some dignitaries to join us. And we are expecting you, and of course, most of all, our King, Lord, and Savior, Jesus Christ. And so if you don't already have a hard commitment on that day, we are expecting you. Especially if you follow and support our ministry, Way Truth Life Church, we are expecting you to be in the place. We're going to be over at the Higher Dimension Christian Center at the Palladium Building, 2900 Liberty Heights Avenue, Baltimore, Maryland, 21215. It's right there at the intersection of Liberty Heights Avenue and Druid Park Drive, right across from Baltimore City Community College. You can't miss it. I like to refer to the Higher Dimension Christian Center at the Palladium Building as the Baby Martins West. That's what I think about when I pull up in the parking lot, the Baby Martins West. And if you haven't been there in a while, it has been recently remodeled. A beautiful facility and venue there that Bishop Wortham has put together. And so we're going to be there. Now, we gave away some free tickets last week. The last few weeks, we've been giving away free tickets. These final three weeks, we're going to give one for free. But you buy one. You buy one and you get one for free. You got to text me directly. We still want to give away some tickets because we need a packed house. We got to show major gospel music producers and artists that Baltimore supports, values, and appreciates major world famous gospel music artists. We got to show that. So we got to have a packed out house. Many major gospel music, world famous gospel music artists, they hit cities around Baltimore, New York, Philadelphia, Washington, D.C., but they skip Baltimore. And so we want to change that narrative. And so this is going to be the beginning, hopefully, of that process.
letting them know that Baltimore appreciates, supports, and values world-famous gospel music talent coming to our fine city. And so we have to catch up. We have to catch up. In many respects, Baltimore has been left behind. Other cities and urban areas have left us behind. But now is the time for us to catch up, Baltimore. And this is your opportunity. Saturday, September the 26th. These final 3 weeks, if you buy a ticket, you'll get one for free. But you got to text me at 443-488-2944. Again, text me at 443-488-2944. While we do want to continue to give away some tickets, we still have some bills to pay and covering just our basic expenses of putting on this venue, putting on this attraction. And so for the final 3 weeks, if you buy one, you'll get one for free. We got to fill the house. And so we got four ticket selections available to you. $85 for the concert only, $115 for the concert and event t-shirt, $125 for the concert and dinner, or $150 for the total package, all three. The concert, the event t-shirt, and our delicious dinner. If you want to attend it these final 3 weeks, if you buy a ticket, you'll get one for free. We can't do any better than that. We want you there, but we have expenses that have to be covered. And so we have to cover them through your support and attendance of this venue. If you have a ministry, a business, an organization, and you want additional exposure for what you're doing, you need to reach out to me. We have a positive and a motivated listening audience, people who respond. And so we are here continuing on these airwaves because people have responded. People have visited our church. People have joined our ministry. People have helped and sold into our ministry as a direct result of us being on these airwaves. And so if you want to take advantage of this opportunity, share a few of the minutes that we have here on this airwaves every week. Reach out to me, a ministry, a business, an organization, 443-488-2944. And we'll discuss how we can be partners and share some of these minutes and share some of the investment cost of being on Praise Baltimore 106.1 FM. This is a part of a multi-billion dollar media outlet. Praise the Lord. This is not anything rinky dink put together at the last minute. No. Urban One, Radio One, TV One, Dr. Kathy Hughes' media company is worldwide. It's global. It reaches all over the world. And so when you connect here, you're connecting with mainstream. Don't get any bigger than this. And so if you want to take, you're ready. Summer is almost ended. We're getting ready to go into the fall season. If you are ready to take your business, your ministry, your organization to the next.

Tuesday night Bible studies. This month, September, is their 29th church anniversary month. Praise the Lord. Their 29th church anniversary month. Praise the Lord. And so we want to share some support with them on next Sunday, September the 13th. Their guest preacher will be Bishop Jamie Pendleton at their 3:30 p.m. service. Bishop Jamie Pendleton. Praise the Lord. And on the 27th of this month, the day after our September 26th event, their guest preacher will be Pastor David Harmon from the House of the Lord Church at 4 p.m. Praise the Lord. If you're in the area, stop by Straight Road of Pentecost Church. Let them know that you heard about them right here on Showed Off Radio. 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They're doing the work of the ministry over there. 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We thank God for our friend and brother, Darren Pryor. You know, a lot of folks sell houses, but Darren Pryor, he helps families to secure home ownership. 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Check him out. Do a little research and see that he is a professional with integrity working in the real estate industry, helping families to secure home ownership, taking their hand, because we've gotten to a place now where rent is more expensive than mortgages. Yes, you heard that right. And most people know that to be factual. Rent today is higher than mortgages, and it's continually increasing. And the beautiful thing about buying a house, the monthly price that you pay for buying a house is fixed. For the most part, it won't increase. It'll stay that way for the duration of you paying off the loan. You can also reach Brother Darren Pryor by phone at 443-400-6560. 443-400-6560. And then if you have any bulk trash items that you need moved, hauled away, praise the Lord, you can reach out to our friends over at Rodney Booth Bulk Trash Removal Baltimore. He's the king of bulk trash removal in this area. 443-739-7009. 443-739-7009. Their pricing starts at just $65 and up. Praise the Lord. And they offer free estimates. Take a picture of the bulk items that you need moved and hauled away. Send the picture to them at that number, 443-739-7009, and they'll send you a free estimate back over the phone. They've been doing it for well over 30 years. And so they can look at bulk items even with their eyes closed and give you a reasonable estimate of what it'll cost to have those bulk items hauled away and taken away out of your eyesight and properly disposed of once and for all. When you reach Pastor Rodney Booth at Rodney Booth Bulk Trash Removal Baltimore, let them know that you heard about them right here on Showed Off Radio. And so we thank God for all those reaching out to us. Again, the final 3 weeks leading up to our September 26th event, a celebration of church and community, gospel music concert, community awards, and dinner banquet event designed to create more unity in the community. Praise the Lord. Bring the two sides, churches and community organizations, and the community overall in closer harmony, working together.

together, creating partnerships that benefit everyone. And so if you know someone, we have a few days left to confirm nominees to be honored at this event as a part of our community awards portion of a celebration of church and community, celebrating the contributions and strengths of each church and community organizations. Send their name to us. We had a few days left before we put in our order for the awards that are going to be given out, celebrating those who demonstrate exceptional leadership in community, in culture, and in charity. Those who demonstrate exceptional leadership in community, in culture, and in charity. They share, they care about others. They demonstrate unconditional love for others, and they demonstrate positive influence on others. Community, those who demonstrate exceptional leadership in community, culture, and charity, showing care for others, demonstrating positive influence on others, and showing unconditional love for others. That's who we are nominating. That's who we're honoring. Silent heroes. And so we want to pause and include recognition of them at this first annual and every year, different nominees, of course, celebration of church and community gospel music concert, community awards, and dinner banquet event. This year, we're featuring John P. Key. He's coming. John P. Key is coming to Baltimore. We're going to play a little bit of John P. Key's music, getting you ready for Saturday, September the 26th. Spread the word. Don't miss it. Let's listen to a little bit of John P. Key.

0: That's John P. Key. He's coming, Baltimore. You don't want to miss it. The world famous John P. Key, the king of gospel music. He'll be here. We spoke with his team just a few days ago, and he's going to be making a promotional video for us within the next day or so and sharing all through social media, especially in this area, encouraging folks to come out, see him here in Baltimore. For those of you who don't know, John P. Key, about 4 years ago, 3 to 4 years ago, he literally died on the operating table. He literally died. Praise the Lord. But God was not through with him yet. And so the Lord brought him back through the hand of the physicians that was working on him and restored him and raised him back up. Praise the Lord. And he made a vow to the Lord that he was going to get back on stage, and because he had relaxed doing some of the music. Praise the Lord. But he is back, and he came back with a vengeance. He's won this year a lot of gospel music awards for, you know, his reemergence on the front line in the gospel music scene, reclaiming his throne as the king of gospel music. And we thank God for it. We thank God that he's agreed to come and be a part of what we're doing, celebrating church and community, bringing the two closer together. Pastor Key, he's a community pastor himself. Those of you who don't know, he was caught up in the street life and gangster, living a gangster lifestyle, selling drugs, and eventually went to prison for a minute. But when he turned his life around, came, got released, he came back, God raised him up, and he bought the entire block where he used to sell drugs on and turned it into a sanctuary. Praise the Lord. Providing community resources. He does a lot there in Durham, North Carolina, connecting with those who want to turn their lives around, come out of the streets, turn in their guns, put down their guns, and pick up some hope in Jesus Christ for living a new life. And so we thank God that he's going to be with us. If you want tickets from now until then, the final 3 weeks, you can buy one and you'll get one for free. Text us at 443-488-2944. And we thank God for those who've been listening, those who have come and got their free tickets, picked up their free tickets. I think it's a few people left still have to come. We're giving them a little extra time to come and pick up their free tickets. 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All you have to do is show up and let us know what area you need help in, and we'll connect you with a resource to get those needs met. Praise the Lord. And so we're continuing to build and grow, and we thank God for the opportunity to do so. We thank God for you. Tell somebody about Showed Off Radio and how God is showing off in our lives and in yours. We thank God for all those that have agreed to participate in our celebration of church and community, gospel music concert, community awards, and dinner banquet event on Saturday, September the 26th. We looking for a high time in the Lord, a great fun and presence with you and all of those that are coming in attendance. We're believing God to do exceedingly abundantly above all we ask, thought, or can imagine, because he promised to. And we know our God, like Lisa Knowles Smith and the Brown Singers says, to be a promise keeper. We know our God to be a promise keeper. So we thank God for keeping his promises. And so you don't want to miss it. Reach out. We have 3 weeks left from today. 3 weeks left from today to get our tickets to be a part of the celebration of church and community, gospel music concert, community awards, dinner, banquet event. Text 443-488-2944. We serve a good God. We serve a mighty God. We serve an awesome God, a God who's able to do anything but fail. He can turn your situation around in a moment if you just trust him. Praise the Lord. And he says the heart of the king is in his hand. And like the waves of the sea, he turns it to and fro as he pleased. That means God can make folk do for you, give you favor that was not even on their minds. Praise the Lord. If you trust in the Lord, you got nothing to lose by trusting God, surrendering, submitting, and serving him in giving him your heart, giving him your life. My time here is done for today. We'll be back next Saturday with more of Showed Off Radio. We love you with the love of the Lord. Have a blessed week and awesome worship on tomorrow with the church. God bless you and heaven smile on you. See you next week.
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2: May we take a minute to pray. Oh dear God, I petition you today to relieve my pain. Please lessen my stress, my anxiety, and my fear. 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Let me remember that you are the creator of the entire universe and you are forever in the blessing and healing business. You are the source of all joy, satisfaction, and completion. Empower me, dear Lord, to be a light in the midst of darkness for others as we ask for the blessings of your eternal mercy and grace. 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

0: 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As always, we are absolutely delighted to be with you here this morning and want to thank you so much for listening to this program and joining in with your religious questions and comments. 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Additionally, we want you to know that we will give priority to those of you who call in your questions during the program, and we will do our best to answer those questions with Scripture. 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We invite you all to join us tomorrow in worship at the Parkview Trail Church of Christ. We assemble at the Hampton Inn in Woodlawn, Maryland. That is 1810 Belmont Avenue. Again, the address is 1810 Belmont Avenue, the Hampton Inn in Woodlawn, Maryland. 9:30 a.m. for Bible study and 10:30 a.m. for morning worship service. We hope to see you there. Steve?
1: 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So if you're interested in either of these, the number to call is 443-380-2803. We're going to start out the program answering the question, has the kingdom of Christ come, or are we still looking for it? Has the kingdom of Christ come, or are we still looking for it? I want us to turn first to Mark chapter 9, verse 1. Mark chapter 9, verse 1. Here Jesus said, "Assuredly I say to you that there are some standing here who will by no means taste death until they see the kingdom of God present with power." Let me read that again. "And he said to them, assuredly I say to you that there are some standing here who will not taste death till they see the kingdom of God present with power." So Jesus said his kingdom would come during the lifetime of those who were listening to his voice at that time. Notice also what Paul said in Colossians 1:13 through 14. "He has delivered us from the power of darkness and conveyed us into the kingdom of the Son of his love, in whom we have redemption through his blood, the forgiveness of sins." Notice again, he has conveyed us into the kingdom of the Son of his love. Notice Paul uses the past tense. He has conveyed us into the kingdom of his Son, meaning the kingdom was in existence when Paul wrote this letter to the church at Colossae. Who is the us Paul is addressing, who have been conveyed into the kingdom of Christ? The Christians who made up the church at Colossae. So we can logically conclude that the kingdom is the church, and the church we know was established on the day of Pentecost in Acts chapter 2, which occurred in 33 AD. Paul wrote these words around 62 AD, so the kingdom of Christ had already been in existence for around 30 years when he wrote these words to the church at Colossae. So yes, the kingdom of Christ has come, and it had come in the first century AD. Let us also notice what John said in Revelation 1:9. He says, I, John, both your brother and companion in the tribulation and kingdom and patience of Jesus Christ, was on the isle that is called Patmos for the word of God and the testimony of Jesus Christ. So John wrote that he was presently in the kingdom of Jesus Christ, and he most likely wrote these words around 90 AD, almost 60 years after the church had been established. Notice also what Paul said in 1 Corinthians 15:24 through 26. Then comes the end when he delivers the kingdom of God to God the Father, when he puts an end to all rule and all authority and power. For he must reign till he has put all enemies under his feet. The last enemy that will be destroyed is death. So in the last time, in the last day, that is, he will deliver the kingdom to the Father. So Christ is presently reigning over his kingdom and will reign until the end of time, when he will deliver the kingdom back to God the Father. Notice the words of Peter when he was preaching the first gospel sermon on the day of Pentecost, which again occurred in 33 AD. This is in Acts 2, chapter 29 through 31. Men and brethren, let me speak freely of you of the patriarch David, that he is both dead and buried, and his tomb is with us to this day. Therefore, being a prophet and knowing that God had sworn with an oath to him that of the fruit of his body, according to the flesh, he would raise up the Christ to sit on his throne, he, foreseeing this, spoke concerning the resurrection of the Christ, that his soul was not left in Hades, nor did his flesh see corruption. That was Acts 2, 29 through 33. So here Peter is making the point that following the resurrection, Christ was raised from the dead to sit on David's throne. Christ was presently sitting on David's throne in heaven, reigning over his kingdom when Peter spoke those words on the day of Pentecost. And so there is much confusion over the nature of Christ's kingdom and from where he will sit on his throne. We have already noted from Peter's sermon on the day of Pentecost that Christ was at that time sitting on David's throne. If he is sitting on his throne, he must be reigning over his kingdom. Paul said that Christians have been conveyed into the kingdom of Christ, using the past tense. Also, Jesus said that his kingdom would be established in the lifetimes of those who heard him preach. In spite of these many plain statements, there are many who still believe that the kingdom of Christ has not yet come, and they believe that when Jesus returns, he will reign from Jerusalem for 1,000 years. But I want us to notice what is said in Jeremiah chapter 22, verse 28 through 30. Here God declared that Coniah, also known as Jeconiah, king of Judah, who was taken into captivity by Nebuchadnezzar, would not have any of his descendants prospering, sitting on David's throne in Jerusalem. That is found in Jeremiah 22, 28 through 30. And we know from Matthew 1:12 that Jesus was a descendant of Jeconiah, and therefore, since Jesus was a descendant of Jeconiah, he cannot prosper reigning in Jerusalem on David's throne according to the decree in Jeremiah 22. Also, Jesus himself said in John 18:36 that his kingdom was not of this world. And so we can conclude from these passages that Christ will not reign on David's throne in Jerusalem, but he is presently reigning on David's throne in heaven. He will not reign in Jerusalem for 1,000 years, according to the decree by God in Jeremiah 22, 28 through 30, that none of Coniah's descendants would prosper sitting on David's throne in Jerusalem. In Revelation 21 through 7, which is the point of much of the confusion. It is not talking about Jesus reigning for 1,000 years in Jerusalem. It is talking about the spirits of those who were martyred for their faith, reigning with Christ in heaven, not on the earth, in heaven for 1,000 years. And that 1,000 years is to be taken as figurative, just as there are other figures and symbols in this chapter and also throughout the book of Revelation. So yes, the kingdom of Christ has come. It came in the first century AD, and it is synonymous with the church. The kingdom of Christ and the church are one and the same. Dan?
0: Yeah, there are Old Testament prophecies that speak in advance regarding this kingdom, when it would come, where it would come, and who would establish it. We see in Daniel chapter 2, beginning of verse 44, that Daniel is interpreting Nebuchadnezzar's dream, and basically he's going to tell us when it's going to come. He says in Daniel chapter 2, verse 44, "And in the days of these kings, the God of heaven will set up a kingdom which shall never be destroyed, and the kingdom shall not be left to other people. It shall break in pieces and consume all these kingdoms, and it shall stand forever." So when would it be established? In the days of these kings. What kings? The Roman kings. If you look at the Daniel's interpretation of Nebuchadnezzar's dream, you'll see that he spoke first of the Babylonian kingdom, secondly of the Medo-Persian kingdom, third of the Greek kingdom, and then finally the Roman kingdom, of which he's speaking of in Daniel chapter 2, verse 44. So we know that it was going to be during the Roman kingdom. And then also, when we turn over to Isaiah chapter 2, verse 2, Isaiah chapter 2, verse 2, Isaiah speaks regarding where it's going to be established. It's going to be in Jerusalem. Isaiah chapter 2, verse 2 says, "Now it shall come to pass in the latter days that the mountain of the Lord's house shall be established on top of the mountains and shall be exalted above the hills, and all nations shall flow to it." What was the mountain of the Lord? It was Jerusalem. And so it was established in Jerusalem. And then Jesus himself spoke regarding who would establish this kingdom, that he would build his church. And we see this in Matthew chapter 16, verse 18. Jesus said, "And I also say unto you that you are Peter, and on this rock I will build my church, and the gates of Hades shall not prevail against it." And as Steve so rightly showed that in Mark chapter 9, verse 1, Jesus said that his kingdom would come with power. And so when did it come? It came on the first Pentecost, following the Lord's resurrection. And you see this clearly in Acts chapter 2. It says, "When the day of Pentecost had fully come, they were all in one accord in one place. And suddenly there came a sound from heaven as of a rushing mighty wind, and it filled the whole house where they were sitting. Then there appeared to them divided tongues as of fire and sat upon each of them. And they were all filled with the Holy Spirit and began to speak with other tongues as the Spirit gave them utterance. And there were dwelling in Jerusalem Jews, devout men from every nation under heaven." Notice that the kingdom did come with power, with the power of the Holy Spirit. And so, Steve, just as you've said, the kingdom has already come. We already have the church, and this church or kingdom is going to be delivered up to God the Father when Jesus returns. The kingdom is not going to be established when Jesus returns. It's already established. We already have a king. Jesus is going to usher up the kingdom to God the Father when he returns. Sudhakar?
2: 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You can ask your question live on air, or you can simply send in your question. If you'd like a free Bible correspondence course on the Bible 8-part series or a personal Bible study, call the same number, 443-380-2803, and speak with our controller. If you'd like to text your questions into us, the number to the text is 410-802-2694. We have a caller. The caller is asking that, please explain Revelation chapter 20, verse 11 to 15. I repeat the question. The caller is asking us to explain the Revelation chapter 20, verse 11 to 5. Let us go to there and read what the Bible says. Let us open our Bibles and read. Revelation chapter 20 verse 11 to 15, I am reading that. Then I saw a great white throne and him who sat on it, from whose face the earth and the heaven fled away, and there was found no place for them. And I saw the dead, small and great, standing before God, and books were opened. And another book was opened, which is the book of life. And the dead were judged according to their works, by the things which were written in the books. The sea gave up the dead who were in it, and the death and the Hades delivered up the dead who were in them. And they were judged, each one according to his works. Then death and Hades were cast into the lake of fire. This is the second death. And anyone not found written in the book of life was cast into the lake of the fire. Let us decode verse by verse. In verse 11, John sees a great white throne and the one sitting upon it. The greatness of the throne points to the God's supreme authority, while its witness speaks of purity and perfect justice. Heaven and earth flee from his presence. This picture is that when God comes to the final judgment, nothing in the world creation can stand before his majesty. In verse 12, John sees the dead, both small and great, standing before God. This means earthly status makes no difference at the final judgment. Rich or poor, powerful or unknown, everyone is accountable to God. Then book were opened and another book is opened. Then the books are opened and another book is opened, called the book of life. The dead are judged according to their works, based on what is recorded in the books. This shows the God's judgment is not arbitrary. He knew every person's life perfectly and judges with complete justice. Romans chapter 2 verse 6 similarly teaches that God renders to each person according to his deeds. In verse 13, the sea, death and Hades give up the dead in them. The point is not that nobody can escape God's final judgment. So whatever a person died, wherever the person is died or whatever happened to the body, God is able to raise the dead and bring every person before him. So in verse 14, death and Hades themselves are thrown into the lake of fire. John calls this as a second death. Physical death is not the end. The second death refers to the final condemnation. It also shows that death itself will ultimately be defeated. This prepares us for Revelation chapter 21 verse 4, where death will be no more. Then comes the solemn conclusion in verse 15. Anyone whose name is not found in written in the book of life is cast into the lake of fire. So, but what about being judged according to their works? Most people believe that this does not mean the people earn salvation by doing enough good works, by doing charity, by donating or anything on a physical life. This does not mean the people earn salvation by doing these enough good works. The New Testament consistently teaches that the salvation is gift. Gift by God. It is received through faith in Jesus Christ. Ephesians chapter 2 verse 8 to 9 says that we are saved by grace through faith and not of works. So if we should distinguish salvation by grace and judgment according to works, our works reveal the reality and the character in our lives. But good works cannot only purchase eternal life. Our hope of salvation is Jesus Christ and what he has accomplished, not our ability to accumulate enough good deeds. This connects beautifully with John chapter 5 verse 24, says that, where Jesus teaches that the person who hears his word and believes in the one who sent him has everlasting life and shall not come into the judgment, but has passed from death into life. So the Revelation chapter 20 verse 11 to 15 describes the final judgment before the God's white throne. Every person outside of the Christ will face the God's perfectly righteous judgment, and no one cannot hide from it, or no one cannot escape from the judgment. The books demonstrate the God's just judgment according to the people's works, while the Book of Life concerns eternal destiny. Those not found in the Book of Life will experience the second death. The Christian's hope, therefore, is not that our good works will save us, but the salvation is found in Jesus Christ through God's grace. So when you do only good works, if you may think that you will be saved, no, you will be saved through the grace which is found in Jesus Christ. Brother Dan?
0: Yeah, Paul also speaks about this and says that the judgment is coming and that we will be judged according to our works. Paul says in 2 Corinthians 5, beginning in verse 10, "For we must all appear before the judgment seat of Christ, that everyone may receive the things done in his body according to that which he has done, whether it be good or bad. Knowing therefore the terror of the Lord, we persuade men, but we are made manifest unto God, and I trust also are made manifest in your consciences." We are live in the studio today, Praise 106.1 FM. You are listening to Listen to Your Bible, where the focus is on the Scriptures, the Word, or the will of God. If you'd like to ask a religious question or make a comment, the phone number to the station is 443-380-2803. You can comment on anything that we've discussed here this morning, or if you have a question on your own heart that you'd like to ask, maybe something that you've read in the Bible that you did not quite understand, or something that was said in Bible study, or something that you notice is practiced in your church and you'd like to have more information on that or know what the Bible has to say about that, call us now and we will do our best to convey what the Bible is saying. 443-380-2803. From the top of the program, if you were with us from the beginning, you learned that we are offering a free Bible correspondence course on the Bible. It is absolutely free. We believe that it will help you with your understanding of the Scriptures. If you call us now, we will send out the first two lessons. You can work on them from the comfort of your own home. When you finish those, you send them back to us, and we will grade them and send you two additional lessons. When you complete the entire eight-part series, we will send you a certificate worthy of framing. And so, if you'd like that correspondence course on the Bible, call us at 443-380-2803. Additionally, we have two other correspondence courses that you may be interested in. One is on giving. It's called the tithe. And the question is, are we commanded to tithe as Moses commanded Israel? And as many ministers in many cities today are commanding the people in the congregation, or are we to give a free will offering as commanded by Paul in the New Testament? Well, this correspondence course will help you with answering that question. Also, we have a correspondence course on the subject of the Sabbath. The question is, are we commanded to observe the Sabbath today as Moses commanded Israel, or do we assemble as Christians on the first day of the week? Well, again, this correspondence course will walk you through the Scriptures and answer the question for you. So if you're interested in any of these correspondence courses, the one on giving, the one on the Sabbath, the 8-part series. Call us now. We'll set it up for you. We will send it out to you free of charge, 443-380-2803. Our text line, if you'd like to text in your question or comment, our text line is 410-802-2694. We do have a question that was texted in, and the caller says, I've heard that the original man did not eat meat, that he was a vegetarian. Is this true? And if so, shouldn't we all be vegetarians? I'd like to thank the caller for this excellent question, and we will try our best to answer this with scripture. Again, I've heard that the original man did not eat meat, that he was a vegetarian. Is this true? And if so, shouldn't we all be vegetarians? Well, when we open up our Bibles in the book of Genesis, we do see that the original man was vegetarian, as this is what God decreed. If you look in Genesis chapter 1, beginning in verse 28, the Bible says, Then God blessed them. He had just created man. God blessed them, and God said to them, Be fruitful and multiply, fill the earth and subdue it. Have dominion over the fish of the sea, over the birds of the air, over every living thing that moves on the earth. And God said, See, I have given you every herb that yields seed which is on the face of the earth, and every tree whose fruit yields seed. To you it shall be for food. Also to every beast of the earth, to every bird of the air, and to everything that creeps on the earth in which there is life, I have given every green herb for food. And so initially, God did give men plants in order to survive. They were vegetarians. But notice, after the flood, God allowed man to partake of meat. In Genesis chapter 9, beginning in verse 1, the Bible says, So God blessed Noah and his sons and said to them, Be fruitful and multiply and fill the earth. And the fear of you and the dread of you shall be on every beast on the earth, on every bird of the air, on all that move on the earth, and on all the fish of the sea. They are given into your hand. Every moving thing that lives shall be food for you. So notice he's saying they now can eat meat. I have given you all these things, even as the green herbs, but you shall not eat flesh with its life, that is, its blood. Surely for your lifeblood I will demand a reckoning from the hand of every beast. I will require it, and from the hand of man. From the hand of every brother I will require the life of man. So God allows them to eat the green herbs, and he allows them to eat meat, but he says, don't eat the blood that is in the meat, because God's going to use blood for a specific purpose. And we know later in the Bible that he's going to use it he's going to use it to buy back our redeemed man with the blood of Christ. Then in Leviticus chapter 11, when we turn over to Leviticus chapter 11, we see that God specifically told Israel that there were certain meats that they could eat, and then there were certain meats that they should stay away from, as he was teaching them the difference between the holy and the unholy. It says in Leviticus 11, verse 1, Now the Lord spoke to Moses and Aaron, saying to them, Speak to the children of Israel, saying, These are the animals which you may eat among all the animals that are on the earth. Among the animals, whatever divides the hoof, having cloven hooves and chewing the cud, that you may eat. Nevertheless, these you shall not eat among those that chew the cud or those who have cloven hooves. The camel, because it chews the cud but does not have cloven hooves, it is unclean to you. The ox hyrax, because it chews the cud but does not have cloven hooves, is unclean to you. The hare, because it chews the cud but does not have cloven hooves, is unclean to you. And the swine. So again, notice if we go on and on, we'll see that they could eat certain meats, but there were other meats that they could not eat. But when we come to the New Testament, we see that God declares that all meats are clean, and that if we pray, that is, sanctify our food before we partake of it, that we can partake. And this is what Paul says in 1 Timothy chapter 4, verse 4. It says, For every creature of God is good, and nothing is to be refused if it is received with thanksgiving, for it is sanctified by the word of God and prayer. And then Paul also says in 1 Corinthians 10:25 regarding meats. He says, Eat whatever is sold in the meat market, asking no questions for conscience sake, for the earth is the Lord's and all of its fullness. And so again, the question was, I heard that the original man did not eat meat, that he was a vegetarian. That was true. If so, shouldn't we all be vegetarians? Well, that is really a choice. God has really given us a choice whether we want to eat plant food or whether we want to eat meat. The important thing is that we pray over what God has blessed us with before we partake of it. Steve?
1: Yeah, and in Acts chapter 10, when Peter saw the vision of different animals being lowered in a sheet, God told him, arise and eat. So he was being told by God to eat meat. Also, Jesus, when he partook of the Passover meal, would have eaten lamb, and we find him eating fish on several occasions as well. We're live in the studio from Praise 106.1 FM, and you're listening to the Listen to Your Bible program, where our goal is to give you a Bible answer to your religious questions. If you have a religious question or would like to make a comment, the phone number to the station is 443-380-2803. You can ask your question live on the air, or you can submit your question to our operators who are standing by to take your call. 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We also offer free, no-obligation Bible correspondence courses that we can mail directly to you, or if you prefer, we can set up a personal Bible study with you. If you're interested in either of these, the number again to call is 443-380-2803.
0: Yes, we do have a caller on the line. I believe we have Leslie on the line. Are you there? Let's give her one more chance. Let's see. Leslie is on the line. Leslie, are you there? Okay, I guess we're having some technical difficulties. Leslie, if you could just, if you still are on the line, hold on the line. If you're not, just call us back, and we will try to get you back on the line. We'll go to another question. Steve, do you have another question there?
1: Yes, we had a question that was phoned in. The question is sprinkling a sufficient form of baptism? Some groups simply sprinkle water on those they baptize, especially babies. Let me read that again. Is sprinkling a sufficient form of baptism? Some groups simply sprinkle water on those they baptize, especially babies. So let us go to the Bible, and as always, we want to let the scriptures answer our Bible questions. Let's turn, first of all, turn to Acts chapter 2, verse 35 through 38. Here is that we have the statement of Peter at the conclusion of his first gospel sermon, again, Acts 2, 35 through 38, where we read, therefore let all the house of Israel know assuredly that God has made this Jesus, whom you crucified, both Lord and Christ. Now when they heard this, they were cut to the heart and said to Peter and the rest of the apostles, men and brethren, what shall we do? Then Peter said to them, repent and let every one of you be baptized in the name of Jesus Christ for the remission of sins, and you shall receive the gift of the Holy Spirit. Again, that was Acts 2, 35 through 38. I want us to notice that the Greek word that is translated baptized, where he says, let every one of you be baptized in the name of Jesus, is baptizo. Again, the Greek word translated baptized is baptizo. Also, Matthew 28, 18 through 20, this is often referred to as the Great Commission. Jesus said, and Jesus came and spoke to them, saying, all authority has been given to me in heaven and on earth. Go, therefore, and make disciples of all nations, baptizing them in the name of the Father and the Son and the Holy Spirit, teaching them to observe all things that I have commanded you, and lo, I am with you always, even to the end of the age. Amen. That was Matthew 28, 18 through 20. Again, the Greek word translated baptized there is baptizo. Also, Acts 8, 35 through 38, when Philip was sent to the Ethiopian eunuch, we read, then Philip opened his mouth and beginning at this scripture, preached Jesus to him. Now, as they went down the road, they came to some water, and the eunuch said, see, here's water. What hinders me from being baptized? Then Philip said, if you believe with all your heart, you may. And he answered and said, I believe that Jesus Christ is the Son of God. So he commanded the chariot to stand still, and both Philip and the eunuch went down into the water, and he baptized him. Again, that was Acts 8, 35 through 38. So when Philip told him, or when the eunuch asked him, what hinders me from being baptized, the Greek word again was baptizo. And notice also that they went down into the water when the eunuch was baptized. The word baptizo means to dip, to immerse, or to submerge. Again, the word baptizo means to dip, to immerse, or submerge. So we have to respect the actual meaning of words. We don't get to change the definition of words to whatever we want. In other areas of life, we certainly should not change the meaning of words when it comes to the scriptures. So given the actual meaning of the word baptizo, which means, again, to dip or immerse or plunge, sprinkling would not be a proper or acceptable form of baptism. Notice again that Philip and eunuch went down into the water when the eunuch was baptized. If he was being sprinkled or just having water poured over him, there would be no need for them to go down into the water. Furthermore, we don't see infants being baptized by sprinkling or by any other way in the New Testament. Why is that? It's because infants do not have any sin they need to be forgiven of, nor are they capable of believing in Jesus as the Son of God, which is required for salvation. So clearly, infants are not the proper subjects for baptism. We see from the scriptures we have already examined, as well as others, that baptism is clearly for the remission or forgiveness of sins. That is its purpose. We read in Galatians 3, 26 through 29, "For you are all sons of God through faith in Christ Jesus. For as many of you as were baptized into Christ have put on Christ. There is neither Jew nor Greek, there is neither slave nor free, there is neither male nor female, for you are all one in Christ Jesus. And if you are Christ, then you are Abraham's seed and heirs according to the promise." That was Galatians 3, 26 through 29. Notice that the way that God expects us to express our faith is through baptism, immersion in water, which puts us into Christ. Now, I would hope that those of you who deny that baptism is essential for salvation would not argue that one can be saved outside of Christ. But notice from this passage, what is it that puts us into Christ? Well, obviously, it is baptism that puts us into Christ. Notice also the words of Ananias when he was sent to Saul, who would later be called Paul, after he was struck blind on the way to Damascus. Ananias says to Saul, "Now, why are you waiting? Arise and be baptized and wash away your sins, calling on the name of the Lord." Again, Acts 22:16. It is baptism that washes or takes away our sins, and through baptism we call on the name of the Lord and receive salvation. So is sprinkling a sufficient form of baptism? We have to conclude from the very definition of the word baptizo that no, it is not sufficient. And are babies a proper subject for baptism? No, they are not. They do not have any sin to be taken away. Also, they are incapable of believing. Notice what Jesus says in Mark 16, verse 15 through 16. "And he said to them, Go into all the world and preach the gospel to every creature. He who believes and is baptized will be saved, but he who does not believe will be condemned." Babies are simply incapable of believing, and therefore they are not proper objects of baptism. I hope the response has been helpful.
0: We are live in the studio today, Praise 106.1 FM. You're listening to Listen to Your Bible. We did have a caller on the line, Leslie. Hopefully you're still waiting on the line, and we'd like to hear from you. Are you there, Leslie?
3: Yes, I'm here.

0: like to call attention, especially for women and girls who are listening in the audience, to the Bible verse that goes along with those instructions. It actually precedes the instruction to wives in Ephesians chapter 5. And so the Apostle Paul in verse 21 said, submitting yourselves one to another in the fear of God. This was the Apostle Paul's instruction to the saints at Ephesus and applies to church members. So all of us are to be submissive in our relationships in the congregation, both men and women, married and single. The husband-wife relationship, of course, is unique. And in the following verse, Paul gives the instruction that applies between them. Wives, submit yourselves unto your own husbands as unto the Lord, Ephesians 5:22. So I just wanted to share with the audience that the Bible teaching on submissiveness encompasses more than just the husband and wife relationship and applies to all Christians, not just women. This manner we are to have with each other is very far from the usual group dynamic, which is we struggle for attention, acceptance, dominance, special positions, etc. And those are human priorities and behaviors. The Bible says we are to submit one to another. So I just wanted to give that perspective.
1: Well, thank you so much for those words and for the scriptures that you shared with us. And we do see this in 1 Corinthians chapter 11, verse 3. We all must submit. Notice what Paul says in 1 Corinthians 11, beginning in verse 3. He says, but I would have you to know that the head of every man is Christ, and the head of the woman is man, and the head of Christ is God. And so Christ submits to the Father. Man submits to Christ, and woman submits to man in general. And so there's always going to be submission when there's God, as God is a God of order and peace. And you find this in 1 Corinthians chapter 14 and verse 33. And so again, everywhere you see God's hand, you're going to see submission and order again. And I said this last week, in the Godhead, you see order as the Son and the Holy Spirit submitted to the will of the Father. In the universe, you see order because of the hand of God. In the church, you see order as God has placed Christ as head of the church. In the family, therefore, God placed order. He placed the husband over the wife. And as Steve said last week, it doesn't mean that the wife is inferior to the husband. No. No, understand that the scriptures actually teach that Christ is equal to the Father in John chapter 5, verse 18, yet he submitted to him. So submission does not mean that you are somehow not equal. We are equal, but where you see submission, you have order and you have peace. So thank you so much for your comments, Steve.
2: Yeah, Leslie makes a very good point that we are all in submission to one another. We also read in 1 Peter 5:5, likewise, you younger people, submit yourselves to your elders. Yes, all of you be submissive to one another and be clothed with humility, for God resists the proud and gives grace to the humble. So what does that look like, us being submissive to one another? We read in Philippians 2:3-4, where we read, let nothing be done through selfish ambition or conceit, but in lowliness of mind, let each esteem others better than himself. Let each of you look out not only for his own interest, but also for the interest of others. And of course, Christ is our greatest example of that, where he placed his own interest aside and placed our interest ahead of his own as he came down to this earth and died for our sins. But notice we're also to be submissive to those in positions of authority. All of us are. Where we read in 1 Peter 2:13-14, therefore submit yourselves to every ordinance of man for the Lord's sake, whether to the king or as supreme, or as to governors, as to those who are sent by him for the punishment of evildoers and for the praise of those who do good. Also Romans 13:1-2, let every soul be subject to the governing authorities, for there is no authority except from God, and the authorities that exist are appointed by God. So, yes, we are all to be in submission to one another. And so submission is not unique to the wife-husband-wife relationship. We are all to be submissive to one another and also to the governing authorities. So we want to thank Leslie for voicing those comments. Next, we'll go to Sudhakar.
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0: into your Bible. If you'd like to ask a religious question or make a comment, phone number to the station is 443-380-2803. You can ask your question live on air, or you can simply send in your question. If you'd like a free Bible correspondence course on the Bible 8-part series or a personal Bible study, call the same number 443-380-2803 and speak with our controller. If you'd like to text your questions into us, the number to the text line is 410-802-2694. We have a caller, and the caller is asking that why does God never say anything positive about pride in the Bible? I repeat the question. Why does God never say anything positive about pride in the Bible? The key is that when Scripture condemns pride, it is speaking about self-exaltation, a person lifting himself up, trusting in himself, or seeking glory that belongs to God. Proverbs chapter 16 verse 18 says that pride goes before destruction, and haughty spirit before a fall. So pride is very dangerous because it places self at the center instead of God. It says, in effect, I am sufficient. I deserve the glory. I do not need to humble myself before God. That is why James chapter 4 verse 6 teaches that God resists the proud, but gives grace to the humble. But there is an important distinction. The Bible is not against every form of satisfaction, confidence, or rejoicing in something good. Paul could rejoice in what God has accomplished through him. In Galatians chapter 6 verse 14 says that, however, he makes clear where his boasting ultimately belongs. God forbid that I should boast except in the cross of our Lord Jesus Christ. So biblical humility does not mean saying I am worthless. I can do nothing, and nothing about my life is good. Rather, it means recognizing whatever is truly good ultimately comes from the God. The thinking that I have, the wealth I am having, the job that I am doing, the health that I am getting, everything was given by the God. So that is not decreasing himself, or that is not making himself low. So this is captured beautifully in 1 Corinthians chapter 4 verse 7. 1 Corinthians chapter 4 verse 7, Paul saying that, and what do you have that you did not receive? So the God does not praise sinful pride, because pride takes glory away from the God and gives itself to. But Scripture does not recognize proper rejoicing or a confidence and satisfaction when they are rooted in God rather than self-exaltation. So the problem is not recognizing something good. The problem is making ourselves the source and the object of the glory. And the Bible alternative to pride is not low self-esteem, is humility. It is humility. So in James chapter 4 verse 10 says that, humble yourselves in the sight of Lord and He will lift you up. So if you humble instead of pride, God the Father gonna lift everyone up. Brother Dan?
1: Yes, and you see a picture of this in Matthew chapter 4. You see the ugly nature of Satan's pride, him attempting to steal the glory of God for himself. In Matthew chapter 4, beginning in verse 8, it says, again, the devil took him, that is Jesus, up on an exceedingly high mountain and showed him all the kingdoms of the world and their glory. And he said to him, all these things I will give you if you fall down and worship me. Then Jesus said unto him, Away with you, Satan, for it is written, You shall worship the Lord your God, and him only shall you serve. And so notice how he's trying to exalt himself. He's trying to take the place of God. Instead of worshiping the one true God, he wanted God to bow down to him and worship him. And so you see the ugliness of the pride that is described in the Bible and why it does lead to destruction. We are live in the studio today, Praise 106.1 FM. You are listening to Listen to Your Bible. We've got only about 3 or 4 minutes left in the program. If you have a question, a religious question or comment, the phone number to the station is 443-380-2803. You can ask that question live or send the question in to us here in the studio. Additionally, we want you to be aware that we have free Bible correspondence course that we pay the postage both ways. We have an 8-part series on the Bible. We have a correspondence course on giving. We also have a correspondence course on the Sabbath. If you're interested in any of these courses, call now and we will send them to you this week. 443-380-2803. We do have another question I'm going to try and get to it quickly. Can Christians take private communion? Again, the question is, can Christians take private communion? And I think that this is a really good question and an important question, because sometimes people may miss church and sometimes communion may be taken to them. So the question is, again, can Christians take private communion? Well, the answer is you don't see that pattern in the Bible. What you see in the Bible, the pattern you do see is Christians gathering together in one place specifically for the communion. Notice when Jesus instituted communion in Matthew chapter 26, this was the case. He was together. They were there for the Passover, but after the Passover, he institutes the Lord's Supper. It says in Matthew chapter 26, verse 26, and as they were eating, Jesus took bread, blessed and broke it, gave it to the disciples and said, Take, eat, this is my body. Then he took the cup and gave thanks and gave it to them, saying, Drink from it, all of you, for this is my blood of the new covenant, which is shed for many for the remission of sins. But I say to you, I will not drink of this fruit of the vine from now until that day when I drink it new with you in my Father's kingdom. And so again, when he instituted it, he was there with his disciples, and then he anticipated sharing it in the Father's kingdom. And we see it being shared in the kingdom in Acts chapter 20 and verse 7. And again, it's when the Christians were gathered together. Acts chapter 20 and verse 7 says, Now on the first day of the week, when is the first day of the week? It is Sunday. It is the day after the Sabbath, according to Matthew chapter 28, verse 1. Now on the first day of the week, when the disciples came together to break bread, Paul, ready to depart the next day, spoke to them and continued his message until midnight. And so notice that the primary purpose for them coming together was to break bread, was to observe the Lord's Supper. So they did it in a group. And then finally, you also see it when Christians came together in 1 Corinthians chapter 11. Turn with me to 1 Corinthians chapter 11. I'm going to start in verse 17. He says, Now in giving these instructions, I do not praise you since you come together. Notice he's saying come together, not for the better, but for the worse. For first of all, when you come together as a church, I hear that there are divisions among you, and in part I believe it. For there must also be factions among you, that those who are approved may be recognized among you. Therefore, when you come together in one place, it is not to eat the Lord's Supper. That's what they should have been focused on, but what were they doing? Verse 21 says, For in eating, each one of you takes his own supper ahead of others. One is hungry and another is drunk. What? Do you not have houses to eat and drink in? Or do you despise the church of God and shame those who have nothing? What shall I say? Shall I praise you in this? I do not praise you. And then Paul, in verse 23, goes on to tell them how they should have conducted the Lord's Supper. But in all of these cases, we see that Christians were partaking of the Lord's Supper. And specifically, Acts chapter 20 and verse 7, and in 1 Corinthians chapter 11, they're doing so on the first day of the week. And so communion should be when the church comes together in one place, and it should be on the first day of the week. There are no examples of people taking communion to others on a Monday or a Wednesday, or just doing it simply to another person. You see the church coming together to commemorate Christ's death. I hope that that answers your question. I believe that we've run out of time. We thank you so much for your questions and your comments. Thank you for sharing in our program today. Join us tomorrow at the Parkview Trail Church of Christ. Again, we assemble at the Hampton Inn in Woodlawn, Maryland, 1810 Belmont Avenue, 9:30 a.m. for Bible study, 10:30 a.m. for morning worship service. And as always, we hope that you have a blessed day. And always remember to listen to your Bibles.

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3: The reality is every generation experiences a technology powerful enough to change society. Transistor radios were replaced by boomboxes. 8-track tapes were replaced by cassettes, cassettes by discs. Landlines were replaced by cell phones. Television was replaced by cable, then satellite. Now everybody is streaming. However, this generation will inherit the first technology that can imitate thought itself. And all of us must decide how we will embrace artificial intelligence. AI is the first technology that will require us to set moral parameters for its usage. We must now decide what AI should be allowed and what should be prohibited. We must decide what happens to creativity, labor, truth, privacy, empathy, and democracy, and who will benefit. What will we require to remain uniquely human?
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1: Good morning, everyone, and thank you for tuning in this morning. The Lord is good, and this is the day that the Lord has made, and I will rejoice, and I'll be glad in it. The steadfast love of the Lord never ceases, and his mercies never comes to an end. Shall we pray? My heavenly Father, thank you for giving us the gift of eternal life through Jesus Christ. I pray that you touch the heart of everyone listening who has not received Jesus Christ as Lord and personal Savior to receive him and be saved. In Jesus' name, I pray. My friends, the Bible says in John 3:16 that for God so loved the world that he gave his only begotten Son, that whomsoever believeth in him shall not perish, but have everlasting life. The word of God said that the devil cometh not but for to kill, to steal, and to destroy. But Jesus Christ came that we may have life, and that we may have that life more abundantly. It's very, very important to understand the heart of God towards man, and also to understand the activities and the plans of the devil towards man. Jesus is the way, the truth, and the life. No man can come unto the Father except through him. He is mindful of his children. There is no other way that a human being can get to God, the Bible says, only through Jesus. There is no other way. The Bible did not say that Jesus Christ is a way. He said that he is the way, the only way. Where can I get safety from all the turmoils that is going on in the world today? As soon as the devil was conquered in heaven and thrown down to the earth, the Lord God made every plan to protect man from the devil's onslaught. Thereby, the number of angels were increased to supply every believer a guardian angel. That is God thinking for humanity. In the book of Hebrews chapter 1, verse 13 to 14 says, "But to which of the angels says he at any time, sit at my right hand until I made thy enemies a footstool? Are they not all ministering spirits sent forth to minister for them that shall be the heirs of salvation?" Angels are ministering spirits sent forth to minister, to help children of God. You can call upon the angels to fulfill their obligation in keeping you safety wherever you are and wherever you are going. I will be talking mainly to you today on God's assurance for protection of his children. My friends, every believer who trusts in the Lord has an assurance of his protection. Psalm 34, verse 7 says, "The angel of the Lord encampeth round about them that fears him and delivers them. Talking about angels, the book of Hebrews chapter 1 verse 14 says, are they not all ministering spirits sent forth to minister to them who shall be heirs of salvation? God's tender care towards his children is unfathomable. God loves you more than you can ever imagine. That was why he sent his only begotten son, Jesus Christ, to die for the sins of the world, and that as many as put their trust and hope in him shall be saved. God's love is unfathomable. The book of Psalms chapter 12 from verse 1 to 3 says, he will not let you stumble. The one who watches over you will not slumber. Indeed, he who watches over you never slumbers nor sleep. The Lord himself watches over you. The Lord stands beside you as your protective shade. The sun will not harm you by day, nor the moon by night. The Lord keeps you from all harms and watches over your life. The Lord keeps watch over you as you come and go, both now and forevermore. He watches you are going out and you are coming in, ensuring that you are safe, ensuring that you are protected, ensuring that the devil will not accomplish his purpose of killing, of stealing, and of destroying you. My friends, I will encourage you this morning to run into God, for there is no other place of safety. Receive Jesus Christ as your Lord and your Savior. The book of Psalms chapter 3, verse 3 to 6 says also, but you are a shield around me, O Lord. You bestow glory on me and lift up my head. To the Lord I cry aloud, and he answered me from his holy hills. I lay down and sleep. I woke again because the Lord sustained me. I will not fear the tens of thousands drawn up against me on every side. Friends, you don't just sleep and wake up. Some people don't even understand that God is involved in every area of their life. The Bible says he watches over you. He makes you to lie down and to wake up. And so when you wake up every morning, you should appreciate him and thank him. And never you take his protection for granted. The only way to survive the terror is to have faith in God and his word. You must make the Lord your habitation. You must make him your shelter. You must make him your dwelling place. This is the condition for God to protect you. Psalm 91 verse 9 says, because you have made the Lord, which is my refuge, even the Most High, your habitation. Because you have made him your habitation, his responsibility is to take care of you, to ensure that you don't fall down and dash your feet against the stone, to ensure that you go out and you come back home safely. The Bible also said in the book of Psalm chapter 125 verse 2, as the mountains are round about Jerusalem, so the Lord is round about his people from henceforth, even forever. The Lord is round about you from henceforth, even forevermore. David A man in the Bible whose heart is after God experienced protection of God. Learn how to deal with disaster and trouble when they come. Psalm 23, verse 4 to 6 says, "Yea, I walk through the valley of the shadow of death. I will fear no evil, for thou art with me." A human being like you and I, because he was confident in God's protection, confident in the protection that God has put in place for him, says, "Even when I walk through the valley of the shadow of death, I will not be afraid, because I know that I am protected. I know that God has put his protection in place for me. Surely, goodness and mercy shall follow me all the days of my life, and I will dwell in the house of the Lord forever." This is a man who understands God. This is a man who knows God. This is a man who knows that God has put protection in place for him. This is a confidence assurance in God's protection. The trouble of Satan, the trouble that Satan has always, the trouble is that Satan has always been there. So you must continually hold your God and call upon him. In time of trouble, may the Lord answer your cry. May the name of God be a safe place for you. May his name keep you from harm. May he send you help from his sanctuary and strengthen you. My friends, this is the word of God. This is how God is mindful to take care of his children. If you are wise at this time, you can be far away from God. Why? The Bible says, "For you are my hiding place. You protect me from trouble. You surround me with songs of victory." The Lord said, "I will guide you along the best pathway of life. I will advise you and watch over you." Again, the Lord is saying, "I will guide you in the best pathway of life. I will advise you and watch." It doesn't matter what is going on out there. We have the assurance of the protection of the Almighty God. No human being or government can sort out the problem of this present world and give the righteous the protection that they deserve except God. I say that again. No human being or government has the power to sort out the problems of the present world and give the righteous the protection that he deserves. The word of God said in the book of Psalm chapter 138, verse 7 to 8, "Though I am surrounded by trouble, you will protect me from the anger of my enemies. You reach out your hand, and the power of your right hand saves me. The Lord will work out his plans for my life. For your faithful love, O Lord, endures forever. Don't abandon me, for you made me." He will not abandon you, because he is the one that made you. He is the one that created you. You are assured of God's protection if you have accepted Jesus Christ as your Lord and your personal Savior. Put your trust in God and don't be discouraged. It is only a man of faith that can believe this encouragement. The book of Isaiah chapter 41 verse 10 to 11 says, "Don't be afraid. I am telling you from the word of God this morning, wherever you are, whatever challenge you may be going through, don't be afraid. For I am with you," the Lord is saying. "Don't be discouraged, for I am your God. I will strengthen you and help you. I will hold you up with my victorious right hand. See, all your enemies lie there confused and humiliated. Anyone who opposes you will die and come to nothing. The Lord is speaking to you this morning. Be encouraged. You will look in vain for those who try to conquer you. Those who attack you will come to nothing. For I hold you in your right hand. I, the Lord, your God. And I say unto you, don't be afraid. I am here to help you." This is an assurance of God's protection because He loves you. You can be rest assured of this protection because God can never tell lies. His word which He has spoken can never return unto Him void. Also in the book of Isaiah chapter 43 verse 2 to 3 says, "When you go through deep waters, I will be with you." When you go through deep waters, I will be with you. When you go through these rivers of difficulty, you will not drown. When you walk through the fire of oppression, you will not be burnt up. The flame will not consume you. For I am the Lord your God. For I am the Lord your God. There is nothing that is too hard for me. There is nothing that is too difficult for me. What I say must surely come to pass. God has put in place protection for all His children, assurance for protection. God has put in place for you, His child, who has accepted Jesus Christ as your Lord and your personal Savior. You can make peace with God today and receive salvation, born again, by confessing your sins to Jesus and inviting Him to come into your life and be your Lord and Savior. The book of 1 John chapter 1 verse 9 says that if we confess our sins, He is faithful and just to forgive us our sins and to cleanse us from all unrighteousness. Romans chapter 10 verse 9 also says, "If thou shalt confess with your mouth the Lord Jesus and shalt believe in your heart that God has raised Him from the dead, thou shalt be saved." The only way you can be sure that you go to heaven when you die, based on the scripture that I have quoted, is you must come to a realization that you are a sinner. Like the Bible said, you must sincerely ask Jesus Christ to forgive you and come into your life and be your Lord and your Savior. This is what it means to be born again. And Jesus said in John chapter 3 verse 5, "Except a man be born again, he cannot enter into the kingdom of God. You cannot go to heaven because you go to church, baptized, confirmed, or a good person. You can only go to heaven when you die because you are born again. My friends, if you have been touched in your heart by this message, I want to receive Jesus Christ as your Lord and your personal Savior and be saved. Born again, 100% sure that if you die, you will go to heaven. I would like for you to repeat this prayer after me. Say, Lord Jesus, thank you for letting me hear this message. I sincerely acknowledge my sins before you, and I repent from them. Forgive me. Forgive me. Forgive me. If you have prayed that prayer, I'm going to pray for you right now. Father, I thank you in the name of Jesus for as many as have repeated the sinner's prayer. Your word said that if we confess with our mouth the Lord Jesus and believe in our heart that God has raised him from the dead, we shall be saved. For everyone that have made that confession, thank you for saving them. Thank you for transferring their names from the book of death to the Lamb's book of life. I pray, O Lord, my God, for your blessings upon their lives. Father, I pray for any of them that may be sick. Your word says that you are a healer. You are the God that healeth us. Father, every such person will receive their healing right now in the name of Jesus. Not just only in the area of healing. In any other area where they are experiencing any kind of challenge. Father, Lord, I am asking you, because you have saved them, to meet them at every point of their need. Father, thank you. I give you praise, and I return all the glory to you. In Jesus' name, I pray. Amen.
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As it is written in 1 Corinthians 14:26, "How is it then, brethren, when ye come together, every one of you hath a psalm, hath a doctrine, hath a tongue, hath a revelation, hath an interpretation. Let all things be done unto edifying." You can also join us on the third Sunday of every month for our special anointing and deliverance service. James 5:14 and 15 says, "Is any among you sick? Let him call for the elders of the church and let them pray over him, anointing him with oil in the name of the Lord. And the prayer of faith shall save the sick, and the Lord shall raise him up. And if he hath committed sins, they shall be forgiven him." You can join us for these services at 100 Winters Lane, Catonsville, Maryland, 21228. We also have a sister church in Central Maryland called Living Epistle Worship Center, located at 111 Iring Avenue, Essex, Maryland, 21221. 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
10: 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And Mark, we're going to talk about some IRAs and FAQs, some frequently asked questions about the IRAs here in just a second. But how was your educational tax event you just were just at last week?
9: Mark, it was major, a three-day event. And we started, believe it or not, like 7:45 in the morning. And we went to a couple of days, 5, 6 o'clock in the evening. And fantastic. We just went through, I think, 56. We got through 56. He's one of the top tax experts in the country. Does a lot of lecturing. And is also an advisor himself. He has a really strong tax practice.
10: Okay.
9: And so he throws these seminars quite often. Anyway, so he said he had over, I think, 60-something tax strategies. I think, Mark, we made it to 56. We didn't make it to 60.
10: That's still a lot. Yeah.
9: That is a lot. And so there were a lot of strategies that I had never heard of. And so there are a lot of unique strategies for people in different situations. I think it was great for me because I learned a few things that I could do that I haven't been doing that's going to save me quite a bit on my future taxes. I'm super excited about sharing that with our listening audience, some of it, and I'm super excited about sharing it at the tax events. We do a lot of tax events, workshops throughout, throughout the DMV. And we do webinars. So if those of you listening and wherever you're in, Philadelphia or North Carolina, Texas, wherever you are, we've got some, we got webinars coming up, tax webinars. If you're interested in tax strategies, certainly stay tuned. We'll get you those dates.
10: And, I'll give it to you right now.
9: And you can always call our office too, anytime.
10: Yeah. It's actually the next one coming up is September the 16th, which is yours truly's birthday. So enjoy a tax webinar on me.
9: Happy birthday, Mark, in advance.
10: September the 16th, they got a tax webinar. You can take that from anywhere around the country. Just call the number, let them know you'd like to attend. They'll get you the details. They'll get you an email sent out and all that stuff, I'm sure, with the link that gets you into that. 888-515-4769. Again, September 16th, tax webinar, 888-515-4769. If you're local and you want to come out to a tax seminar, they've got one on September the 15th, day before, in the Hyattsville area. So again, if you'd like to attend that locally, there's a tax seminar going on in Hyattsville, September 15th. Call and get a spot reserved, and they will get you all the details. Again, 888-515-4769. And last one, if you'd like, they're also doing a retirement seminar on September the 8th and 9th in the Crofton, Maryland area. So same number. Come on out, 888-515-4769.
9: Now, if you want to come to Crofton, you need to call right away.
10: It's around the corner.
9: Dinner seminar, and those dinner seminars, they book up fast.
10: Yeah.
9: And it's a great restaurant, too.
10: Yeah, right around the corner there. So give
9: and
10: a call.
9: And I heard they had a great speaker, too. So.
10: Oh, yeah. Who's that guy? Well, let's talk about some of that stuff that you guys might cover. IRAs, frequently asked questions, Mark. I got a few of them here that people still tend to ask. I mean, a lot of us know a lot of stuff about the IRAs. I think we're somewhat well-versed, especially if you're, in your upper 40s, you've worked and you've done some things.
9: I don't know about that, Mark.
10: But I was going to say, but a lot of times we also kind of get scared sometimes. I think that's the thing about financial stuff. Even if you think you know some stuff, when it pops up in your face, you're kind of like, oh, no, wait, what do I do again, right? So it makes you a little nervous. So let's go through a couple of these. All right. First one, what kind of return can I expect in an IRA? This is a frequently asked question.
9: Yes, I hear that a lot.
10: And first of all, the IRA doesn't provide a return. It's a wrapper. The IRA is like, it's like the Snickers bar wrapper. It's not the actual investment.
9: The container, yeah.
10: Yeah.
9: Yeah, well, it's not a product. And so if you ask what's the return, the products determine the return, and every IRA has to have a product inside.
10: How are you invested inside that?
9: Exactly.
10: Right.
9: And what could be an IRA? Stocks, bonds, mutual funds, CDs, annuities.
10: The smorgasbord, really.
9: Yeah, you keep a house in IRA.
10: I was talking with somebody the other day. Yeah, I was talking with an advisor the other day, Mark. He said he has a client who invests in teak trees.
9: Oh, really?
10: Right? So, all sorts of stuff, right?
9: Yeah. So, a lot of different products can be inside the IRA, and the product is going to determine what the return is, not the IRA. The IRA is the tax code, and it tells IRS that you don't have to pay taxes on this money, grows tax deferred. You don't have to pay taxes until you get to your RMD age, which could be 73 or 75. And when you get the required minimum distribution, then you have to take some of the money out of the IRA, and that money will be taxed.

0: and needs the money for retirement income in the next few years. However, one of the things you might want to take in consideration is, where do you believe taxes are going in the future? And the challenge is the risk of rising taxes in the future. If you're paying attention, you might have heard on the news that we recently went to $40 trillion in debt.
1: Yeah.
0: A couple of weeks ago. And it's concerning to a lot of folks because I think it was back in, was it March? We're at $39 trillion in debt. So that's a lot of debt in a short period of time. We are really, this thing is really, really moving. And so the question becomes, what do you think, do you think this can affect you financially? Do you think taxes are going to be higher in the future than they are now? And if you take into perspective the fact that taxes are at a historical low, I should say. Some people say low.
1: Right. They're pretty darn low. That's a fact, right?
0: And it doesn't feel like it. Now, when I say that, you know, people go like, you got to be kidding me, right? You think taxes are low? It's not that I think taxes are low. The fact is that taxes have been a lot higher.
1: The federal rate brackets is what we're talking to, right? So, I mean, yeah. So if you've got a bunch of money in a traditional IRA, to your point a second ago, Mark, you owe the taxes on that.
0: Right.
1: So if at some point that we got to pay this $40 trillion back, might they raise taxes? That's a reasonable conversation.
0: Well, yeah. I mean, you probably see a lot on social media, a lot of conversation. I mean, this is a big issue on social media. You got a lot of, you know, financial gurus and, you know, I mean, it's very respected economists, and they're talking about what this could potentially do to people's future tax income.
1: Yeah, and so future administrations, who knows what they're going to do, right?
0: That's the whole point. You
1: right.
0: know, a lot of times when some administrations say, well, this is permanent, permanent until the next administration, right?
1: Right.
0: So we don't know what the future tax is going to be. So you don't really know what you're working with. Mark, sometimes people get super excited. They're saying, oh, wow, I finally made it. I'm $1 million TSP. That's what a lot of people go.
1: Yeah,
0: $1 million
1: right.
0: in my 401k. And you got to take into consideration that you've done well, absolutely. Pat yourself on the back now. But realistically, you're not going to be able to spend all that money. You're not going to be used all the money because you have a partner, right? Of course, you have a partner.
1: Yeah, you got $1 million, but you really got more like 700 grand.
0: There you go.
1: Yeah.
0: Today.
1: Yeah.
0: Now, that's the challenge. What if taxes went up another
1: 10%,
0: another 20%? Suppose, you know, you had a 30, 40, 50% tax liability. Now, how much can you still have the same amount of money, but how much can you really use? And some people might say, well, that's ridiculous. Well, then you might want to Google this. What were the tax rates after World War II, you know, or after the Great Depression? Tax rates have gone
1: even in
0: high.
1: The 70s, they were still higher. So, yeah.
0: So, yeah. So, you know, tax rates can go up. And if you listen to a lot of economists feel like they have to because what we're doing, it's not sustainable.
1: It's a fairly good gamble for sure to think that they might go up. Right.
0: I mean, the interest on the debt has gotten just unbelievable.
1: Oh, yeah.
0: Mark. Absolutely unbelievable.
1: Well, and honestly, that frequently asked question, Mark, really walks into the next one. Again, it's like, okay, which one should I be contributing into, as we just said, the traditional IRA or the Roth? And then it becomes the other conversation around this is, well, then if I've got a lot in the traditional, is a Roth conversion a good idea for me, right? And so that's the next frequently asked question, which certainly that's been a hot topic for the last couple of years, again, because the tax rates are low. So people are saying, hey, maybe I should do some of this converting now.
0: That is a good question, Mark. And for it depends. Let's say it depends on a few things. Number one, like I said, the first thing is, do you believe taxes are going to be higher in the future than they are today? And most people have been taught that you should defer your tax, defer, because when you retire, you're going to be in a lower tax bracket. Now, if you're going to really be in a lower tax bracket and knew you're going to be able to stay in a lower tax bracket, maybe it doesn't make sense. But do you really know what your tax bracket is going to be when you retire? A lot of people are shocked, Mark. I've had people who have retired and are in the same. Believe it or not, I've had some people go into a higher tax bracket.
1: Yeah.
0: Why? Because they have traditional IRAs that now, if they are in D-age when they retire, and now they have to do the RMDs,
1: they
0: have to take money out of the 401k, TSP, or traditional IRAs, sometimes they're shocked.
1: Well, and using that $1 million analogy we just used a second ago on the TSPs and stuff, you got $1 million sitting there, and you're thinking, hey, you know, maybe I should start converting some of this. Make sure that you're talking to somebody about converting over time, right, Mark? Don't just try to do it all in one lump sum, because, again, you're going to have to pay the taxes on this. You can't get
0: out of it.
1: I mean, people sometimes go, oh, I heard if I do the Roth, I don't have to pay taxes. And it's like, well, no, you still owe them. You know, you just got to convert it and pay the taxes. And then that money then grows tax-free from that point.
0: Yeah, so what you want is a tax strategy. A lot of people don't really have a tax strategy. Or don't even think about tax diversification.
1: Yeah.
0: Tax diversification when you don't have all your money in tax deferred plans. And most of the people that I meet do.
1: Right, sure. That's what we've been taught.
0: Yes, in a retirement account.
1: Yeah.
0: So, Mark, you know I'm an IRMA certified professional. And I was in the IRMA class. And one of the instructors kept talking about it doesn't make sense to put money in a 401k. So, you know, why would you do that? And I pulled him up to the side at one of the breaks and said, why do you keep saying that? And what he was saying, at the time, you know, most companies didn't allow you to do

0: to put money in a Roth's out of a 401k. A lot of companies might let you do that today, but back then they weren't letting you do that.
1: Yeah, with the Secure Act 2.0, there's a lot of changes to that, right? So
0: right. Mm-hmm. Now, the government workers were able to do it, but a lot of people don't. They didn't do it then. A lot of people don't do it now. I think more people are paying attention. But anyway, he was saying it doesn't make sense to put money into a plan where you don't know how much of the money you're going to get to use in the future, because you don't know what tax is going to be in the future. Why would you put money in a tax deferred plan?
1: Right.
0: His thoughts were you should be putting money in a Roth, or you should be putting money in a tax-free bucket, because the Roth is not the only tax-free bucket. And that was one of the purposes for me going to this class, because there's different things you could do to reduce your future tax liability. Roth is one, and it's municipal bonds or cash value life insurance or donor advisors plans. There's a lot of different things you could do to potentially reduce your tax liability. But his thought was, why are you putting all of your money in a 401k when you don't know what you're going to be using in the future, because you don't know what tax is going to be?
1: Mm.
0: Now,
1: mm-hmm.
0: certainly he was thinking, I'm thinking you should go ahead and put up to the match, you know, get that match, get that free money,
1: mm-hmm.
0: you know, because at some point in the future, maybe you can convert it when you get 59 and a half. Or when you retire, maybe you can start doing your Roth conversions. So you want to get the free money, in my opinion, but I wouldn't go above the free money, Mark. I wouldn't go above the match. Above the match, I would start putting money in other tax-free buckets. Like I just mentioned, the good example is the IUL. A lot of my clients will use that because their money grows tax-deferred inside of that. That's a cash value life insurance policy, index universal life. The money grows tax-deferred. And a lot of people will use policy loans to take some of the money out and get it out tax-free. Of course, that does reduce the death benefit. But if the point was to have tax-free income in the future, it's something you might want to consider.
1: Mm-hmm.
0: It also gives them the tax-free death benefit they can use for long-term care. It also gives them a tax-free death benefit for their beneficiary. So there's a lot of tax breaks in that particular product, and that's not the only thing you can do to reduce your future taxes. So you really want to get educated. You want to really do a deep dive on this. This is serious, in my opinion, because there's, I think, three major things, Mark, that could really change the trajectory of your retirement quick. And one is not the taxes, but the too much risk in the portfolio for your age.
1: Especially
0: with a lot.
1: Yeah, with a long downturn, if we have one, right, then and you got a lot of risk, well, you're in trouble, right?
0: Well, just think about it. I'm going to come back to the taxes, but think about somebody in 2007. Think about a 65-year-old in 2007.
1: Oh, yeah. There's a lot of people that were, I mean, they were devastated by losing the 50%.
0: Yeah. And say they lost half their money. Say they had $2 million in their, you know, retirement accounts. And now they're down, you know, to a little bit over a million.
1: But they're into retirement. You didn't have time to replenish that, right? Because they're going to retirement. That's the
0: difference.
1: Thing.
0: A lot of people, when the last recession or the last two recessions, you worked through that.
1: Yeah, if you were 45, it sucked, but you had 20 more years to work.
0: You worked through it, right. But, you know, now if you're retired, you got to live through that. And the reality is you don't know what the recovery time is going to be.
1: Yeah.
0: Because if you think about, you could just think about 2008. And everybody can remember that. Warren Buffett says Americans have short memories. Maybe people don't remember the dot-com era. But during the dot-com era, when the dot-com bubble burst and the market went down, S&P was down, I think some stats say 45, some say more than that. But it's the NASDAQ. It was the tech stocks.
1: Remember? Well, and we're super tech heavy now, too. It's very similar.
0: That's my point. The point was the tech stocks was driving the market up. NASDAQ went down 78%. That's a lot. And think about it. You know, people are trying to think they can pick which AI companies are going to really be the big winners in the future. We don't know.
1: Yeah.
0: Because during the dot-com era, a lot of people just throwing money in. If it had dot-com behind it, people would throw money in at that company. But a lot of those companies went out of business.
1: Sure.
0: Some of them didn't make it. You think about some of the top three, maybe AOL and what is it, Yahoo, Cisco. Some of those companies didn't make it.
1: Yeah, I mean, and it's all speculative, right? I mean, that's the whole point of the market anyway.
0: Right.
1: So to your point about three things.
0: I digress. I kind of went off on a tangent. My whole point was that era, Wikipedia has a name for that era, because from that point when the market went down and they hit that recession, then they had to recover and it came back. And then 2008, then we had the housing bubble burst and then we had to recover. They call it the lost decade.
1: Yeah, and it's not even Wikipedia. It's investing stuff all over the place, right? It's the lost decade.
0: The lost decade.
1: It was flat,
0: Yeah, so my point is that could get you, right? If you have too much risk and we have a major downturn, pay attention, people, because we've been having the longest bull run in history and things are looking kind of, there's a lot of,
1: frothy.
0: A lot of tension out there.
1: It's frothy.
0: Yes. It's a lot going on between private credit market and job losses and the AI bubble. So there's a lot going on. You pay attention. If you are retirement age, you make sure, I would talk to a financial professional and make sure that you have a diversified portfolio and you have enough principal protection that you will be okay in the next downturn. Number two was taxes.
1: Yep.
0: That one can change the trajectory. If taxes get, you know, go up, just constantly go up like they did after World War II, that could cause some people a serious challenge. So you want to pay attention and have tax diversification as well. Don't have all your money and, you know, tax deferred bucket. And number three would be long-term care. And I know a lot of people sleep that one. That's a subject for another conversation. But I was talking to, literally, Mark, talking to one of my friends last night, and he told me his buddy has his mom in a nursing home, and this is in the DMV, and he's paying $230,000 a month. Mm-hmm. That's not the average. The average thing in this area is about 110. 230, I mean, it's not, it must be a very nice place. He said it was a really, really nice place. But good gracious. And I have a family member recently that is in a facility now, and it's challenging financially speaking, Mark.
1: Yeah,
0: so
1: yeah.
0: Anyway, don't sleep those three. But the one we're on today is taxes. Let me get back to that. Sorry.
1: It actually works well because we're up against the clock here for this segment. So obviously we were talking a lot about IRAs and the frequently asked questions. Taxes is a big component of that. So let me remind folks that you got a tax webinar coming up here on September the 16th. You can take that from anywhere around the country. If you're listening to us here on XM, you can certainly attend that from wherever you might be. All you got to do is call the number and let them know you'd like to get onto that tax webinar on September 16th. But if you are local in the Maryland area and the DC area, he's got a tax seminar on September the 15th in the Hyattsville area. So give a call, 888-515-4769 to attend either one of those, 888-515-4769. We are up against the clock, actually. So let's jump out, Mark. We'll come back with
0: okay,
1: more.
0: Okay, Mark, can I just say real quick?
1: Yeah, yeah.
0: You know, we usually reserve this for when people have appointments with us, but I'm going to say for the first five callers, we want to give you an opportunity to have this tax report that we do. And it gives you, it shows you what you could potentially save in future taxes by putting some of the money in a tax-free bucket today. Because I don't want to say just a Roth IRA.
1: Yeah.
0: I didn't go to this class to just talk about Roth IRAs. Let's talk about some of these other things on this list. We call it a tax-free roadmap. You know, you want to find out how much money you could potentially save on future tax liability. First five callers, you don't have to wait for an appointment. We're going to put you right in, get you a tax report. If you're not local, we can do this by Zoom or over the phone. So give us a call, first five people, if you want to get that tax report. Absolutely complimentary.
1: All right, 888-515-4769 to get that tax report as well. 888-515-4769. Again, take advantage, be one of the first five callers. And also just call anyway and let them know you'd like to attend one of these upcoming events or get yourself some time onto the calendar for a consultation and a conversation with Mark Tabron and his team at Tabron & Associates Financial Services. 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And Mark, we got so excited in talking about taxes and the IRA stuff that you got a new station added to the repertoire this week. So welcome in, right?
0: Yes, well, welcome everybody listening on Praise 106 in Baltimore.
1: Yeah.
0: In fact, give us a shout out. Give us a call. Let us know you're listening. Let us know about future topics you might want to hear in the future. And we're super excited. We're not too far from you.
1: Yeah.
0: So
1: just 30 minutes or so, right?
0: That's right. If you want to come in and meet the team, you could do that. We have events that are, some of the events aren't that far from you either. So
1: no, that's for sure. Matter of fact, I got a couple to give out.
0: Okay, what you got?
1: Well, let me remind folks, since we're doing this tax thing too, Mark, you got this tax report you're going to give away for the first five callers too.
0: First five callers.
1: Yep.
0: Yeah, this is a great tax report. Easy to understand, but it will help you to get an idea of how much taxes you could potentially save in the future by paying taxes on some of your money today. And I don't want to say just by Rothing, because Roth is only one tax strategy. We have many tax strategies.
1: Point.
0: You might want, we call it a tax-free roadmap. So usually we talk about tax-free roadmap in meetings. I know we have people listening all over the country. So if you're in Texas or Florida or North Carolina, South Carolina, Georgia, still give us a call if you want to have a strategy call to talk about tax strategies and tax planning. So please give us a call if you're interested in that. And or attend one of these webinars. Mark, you gave up the date?
1: No, I'm going to give them right now. So if you'd like to get that tax roadmap, first things first, and also in Baltimore, you can get it as well since you guys are new to the stations here. So we will, again, welcome you in. Just give a call. Anybody who'd like that tax-free roadmap, first five, it's complimentary, 888-515-4769. It's 888-515-4769. And as far as the tax front goes, up close and live and in person, as they might say, in Memorex, they're live Memorex there. Mark, remember those commercials?
0: Yeah, I do.
1: He's got a tax seminar happening September the 15th in the Hyattsville area. Again, a tax seminar, if you'd like to attend that, it's September the 15th in the Hyattsville area. Call the same number to attend, 888-515-4769. And he's also got a tax webinar on the 16th of September. You can attend that from anywhere, basically your living room, with your PJs on and a cup of coffee. So 888-515-4769 to get some of this tax information in your hands today and get started. Mark, we were going to talk a little bit about setting financial goals, but and I guess in a way this kind of still works towards that, because I want to still talk about the Roth conversation a little bit. What are some of the key benefits that people ask or you know, wonder if it's right for me when thinking about, you know, the Roth conversation? Because that's part of setting your goals.
0: I think about a tax-free income. Imagine having a bucket of money that you can use to create tax-free income for the rest of your life. Here's another song that comes to mind, Mark. Remember MC Hammer's Can't Touch This?
1: Right.
0: Wouldn't you like to have a bucket of money if taxes went up another 10, 20, 30, who knows? And Uncle Sam says, well, I'm sorry, you have to pay more money in taxes. Wouldn't you like to have a bucket where you could say, well, you can't touch this?
1: Right.
0: You don't have to do the dance.
1: No, right.
0: You could do the dance. You probably want to do a dance.
1: You might. Yeah.
0: If you have a big enough bucket of tax-free money. So anyway, think about that. Tax-free income in retirement. With the Roth IRA, you pay the taxes now, but your money grows tax-free forever. And when you go to withdraw it in retirement, you owe zero federal taxes, you know, if the rules follow.
1: Right.
0: You know, things
1: right.
0: don't change, Mark. Things can change. So there's no required minimum distribution. Traditional IRAs force you to take required minimum distribution at 73. Now, depending on your age, it might be age 75 if you're younger. Roth IRAs do not require withdrawals during your lifetime, period. So they're great, Mark, to help you make sure that you have tax-free income. But you might want to provide for a beneficiary. Maybe you want to provide for your spouse. If you leave first, you might want to make sure that your spouse is okay, because there's a lot of changes when one spouse passes away. You know, the surviving spouse has to now file taxes at a higher tax bracket, single, which is much higher than married. Sometimes the household income changes, because if both spouses had Social Security, one Social Security check's going away. You only get one check, the higher of the two. And often if a person has a pension plan, they may not have taken 100% spousal continuation. Just had a conversation a couple of days ago with a couple, and the husband had taken 50% spousal continuation. He also had a military disability income that goes away if he passes away. So his wife's income is going to change a lot. So the bottom line is sometimes people want to provide tax-free money for their spouse or their children, you know, if they're trying to leave a legacy and they don't want their children to be stuck with tax bills, certainly for high net worth people. This is really, really important, because if you're high net worth, Mark, let's talk about Auntie.
1: Okay. All right.
0: Auntie Irma.
1: Oh, yes. Yes. Yes.
0: Right. So
1: she's got her hand out, too. Her and Uncle Sam both.
0: Yeah. So if you're high net worth, I mean, your income is high and you take Medicare Part B, if you're over the limit, what they call the limit, then you have to pay more for your Medicare. And there are five levels to Irma. And every now and then, Mark, I get a call from a client that said, Mark, I got this letter that said I qualify. Like it was something good. I qualify for Irma. What happened? And sometimes they may have, you know, sold a house, Mark, or maybe a spouse passed away and now they have their spouse's pension plan. And they already were close to the limit themselves. Now they're over the limit and now they're in Irma. So there might be other reasons why you want to have the Roth in your portfolio to make sure you have tax-free income. Maybe you want to make sure your spouse or your beneficiaries get this tax-free money. So those are two of the things. And tax diversification, Mark, is really important. So if you think about the three buckets, the taxable bucket, the tax-deferred bucket, and the tax-free bucket, the Roth IRA would be in the tax-free bucket.
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You're tuned in to the Ronette Rollins Show on the Best in Inspiration. What's up, fam? And happy Labor Day weekend to you. That's music from Jason Nelson with Forever. All right, fam, up next, here's a classic from Rodney Bryant with a testimony on the Best in Inspiration.

0: That's music from John P. Key with his classic Oh How Wondrous on the Ronette Rollins Show. You're tuned in to the best inspiration all day. I am wishing you and yours a beautiful, blessed Labor Day weekend. Baby, y'all know we work hard, so we got to play hard, right? And I pray that you take the time this weekend to just enjoy being off the grind, okay? And take a moment to have those cookouts, get them ribs on the grill. I personally need a little burnt rib, okay? A little burnt hot dog, a little burnt hamburger. It ain't grilled if it's not a little bit burnt, okay? Like black, all the way black burnt. Yeah, I need that in my life, okay? And also catching that final breeze of summer before the fall hustle kicks in. So yeah, enjoy it. You poured out all the time, so now it's time for you to pour in yourself and take a moment to do something for you this weekend, all right? It's Labor Day weekend on the best in inspiration.
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0: absolutely love her voice and her spirit. Tasha Page Lockhart with Different. Man, when you've got Jesus in your life, yeah, things get a little different. You are different. Up next, here's a classic from the Clark Sisters, Endow Me, on the Ronette Rollins Show with the best in inspiration.
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y'all want the Lord. Now listen, in order for you to go to that next level, you may have to go through a little something. Watch me. You put that hand up there now. But I want all of y'all that don't mind going through the persecution in order to go to the next level in God.

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0: That one always yanks a tear out of my eye. Kurt Carr with the Kurt Carr Singers declaring God blocked it. He wouldn't let it be so. I'm sure if you took a moment to think about some of the things that God brought you through, yeah, you'd have a little tear in your eye as well. I am so grateful. I hope you are too. 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
4: 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I'm here with Mark Killian. And Mark, how are you doing today?
5: Good morning, my friend. 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And Mark, we're going to talk about some IRAs and FAQs, some frequently asked questions about the IRAs here in just a second. But how was your educational tax event you just were just at last week?
4: Mark, it was major, a 3-day event. And we started, believe it or not, like 7:45 in the morning. And we went to a couple of days, 5-6 o'clock in the evening. And fantastic. We just went through, I think, 56. We got through 56. He's one of the top tax experts in the country, does a lot of lecturing, and is also an advisor himself. He has a really strong tax practice.
5: Okay.
4: And so he throws these seminars quite often. Anyway, so he said he had over, I think, 60-something tax strategies. I think, Mark, we made it to 56. We didn't make it to 60.
5: That's still a lot. Yeah.
4: That is a lot. And so there were a lot of strategies that I had never heard of. And so there are a lot of unique strategies for people in different situations. I think it was great for me because I learned a few things that I could do that I haven't been doing that's going to save me quite a bit on my future taxes. I'm super excited about sharing that with our listening audience, some of it, and I'm super excited about sharing it at the tax events. We do a lot of tax events, workshops throughout throughout the DMV, and we do webinars. So if those of you listening, and wherever you're in, Philadelphia or North Carolina, Texas, wherever you are, we've got some webinars coming up, tax webinars. If you're interested in tax strategies, certainly stay tuned. We'll get you those dates.
5: And I'll give it to you right now.
4: And you can always call our office too, anytime.
5: Yeah. It's actually the next one coming up is September the 16th, which is yours truly's birthday. So enjoy a tax webinar on me.
4: Happy birthday, Mark, in advance.
5: September the 16th, they got a tax webinar. You can take that from anywhere around the country. Just call the number, let them know you'd like to attend. They'll get you the details. They'll get you an email sent out and all that stuff, I'm sure, with the link that gets you into that. 888-515-4769. Again, September 16th, tax webinar, 888-515-4769. If you're local and you want to come out to a tax seminar, they've got one on September the 15th, day before, in the Hyattsville area. So again, if you'd like to attend that locally, there's a tax seminar going on in Hyattsville, September 15th. Call and get a spot reserved, and they will get you all the details. Again, 888-515-4769. And last one, if you'd like, they're also doing a retirement seminar on September the 8th and 9th in the Crofton, Maryland area. So same number, come on out, 888-515-4769.
4: Now, if you want to come to Crofton, you need to call right away.
5: That's around the corner.
4: Seminar, and those dinner seminars, they book up fast.
5: Yeah.
4: And it's a great restaurant, too.
5: Yeah, right around the corner there. So give a call.
4: And I heard they had a great speaker, too. So.
5: Oh, yeah. Who's that guy? Well, let's talk about some of that stuff that you guys might cover. IRAs, frequently asked questions, Mark. I got a few of them here that people still tend to ask. I mean, a lot of us know a lot of stuff about the IRAs. I think we're somewhat well-versed, especially if you're, you know, in your upper 40s, you've worked and you've done some things.
4: I don't know about that, Mark.
5: But I was going to say, but a lot of times we also kind of get scared sometimes. I think that's the thing about financial stuff. Even if you think you know some stuff, when it pops up in your face, you're kind of like, oh no, wait, what do I do again, right? So it makes you a little nervous. So let's go through a couple of these. All right. First one, what kind of return can I expect in an IRA? This is a frequently asked question.
4: Yes, I hear that a lot.
5: And first of all, the IRA doesn't provide a return. It's a wrapper. The IRA is like, it's like the Snickers bar wrapper. It's not the actual investment.
4: The container, yeah.
5: Yeah.
4: Yeah, well, it's not a product. And so if you ask what's the return, the products determine the return. And every IRA has to have a product inside.
5: How are you invested inside that?
4: Exactly.
5: Right.
4: Now, what could be an IRA? Stocks, bonds, mutual funds, CDs, annuities.
5: The smorgasbord, really.
4: Yeah, you can even have a house in IRA.
5: I was talking with somebody the other day. Yeah, I was talking with an advisor the other day, Mark. He said he has a client who has who invests in teak trees.
4: Oh, really?
5: Right? So, okay. I mean, all sorts of stuff, right?
4: Yeah, yeah. So a lot of different products can be inside the IRA, and the product is going to determine what the return is, not the IRA. The IRA is the tax code, and it tells IRS that you don't have to pay taxes on this money grows tax deferred. You don't have to pay taxes until you get to your RMD age, which could be 73 or 75. And when you get the required minimum distribution, then you have to take some of the money out of the IRA and that money will be taxed.
5: Yeah.
4: But until then, it grows tax deferred. That's what it tells the IRS.
5: So it's the wrong kind of question to say, what kind of return can I expect? It's more about, you know, again, your allocation and your risk tolerance and all those pieces that go into that. So first and foremost, yeah, the IRA is the wrapper, right? It's the tax coded wrapper there.
4: Yeah.
5: All right. Number two, most people, Mark, don't know if they should be contributing to the traditional IRA or the Roth. So how do you help people make that decision? Obviously, it's a case by case.
4: Right. Well, Mark, I think first you want to look at your time horizon. You know, someone who's 35 and investing for the next 30 years has a, you know, have a very different strategy from someone who's 70 and needs the money for retirement income in the next few years. However, one of the things you might want to take in consideration is, where do you believe taxes are going in the future? And the challenge is the risk of rising taxes in the future. If you're paying attention, you might have heard on the news that we recently went to $40 trillion in debt.
5: Yeah.
4: A couple of weeks ago. And it's concerning to a lot of folks because I think it was back in, was it March? We're at $39 trillion in debt. So that's a lot of debt in a short period of time. We are really, this thing is really, really moving. And so the question becomes, what do you think this can affect you financially? Do you think taxes are going to be higher in the future than they are now? And if you take into perspective the fact that taxes are at a historical low, I should say. Some people say low.
5: They're pretty darn low. That's a fact, right?
4: And that doesn't feel like it. Now, when I say that, you know, people go like, you got to be kidding me, right? You think taxes are low? It's not that I think taxes are low. The fact is that taxes have been a lot higher.
5: The federal rate brackets is what we're talking to, right? So, I mean, yeah. So if you've got a bunch of money in a traditional IRA, to your point a second ago, Mark, you owe the taxes on that.
4: Right.
5: So if at some point we got to pay this $40 trillion back, might they raise taxes? That's a reasonable conversation.
4: Well, yeah. I mean, you probably see a lot on social media, a lot of conversation. I mean, this is a big issue on social media. You got a lot of, you know, financial gurus and, you know, I mean, it's very respected economists, and they're talking about what this could potentially do to people's future tax income.
5: Yeah, and so future administrations, who knows what they're going to do, right?
4: That's the whole point. You know, a lot of times when some administrations say, well, this is permanent, permanent until the next administration, right?
5: Right.
4: So we don't know what the future tax is going to be. So you don't really know what you're working with. Mark, sometimes people get super excited. They're saying, oh, wow, I finally made it. I'm a $1 million TSP. That's what a lot of people go.
5: $1 million
4: in my 401k. And you got to take into consideration that you've done well, absolutely. Pat yourself on the back now. But realistically, you're not going to be able to spend all that money. You're not going to be able to use all the money because you have a partner, right? Of course, you have a partner.
5: Yeah, you got $1 million, but really you got more like 700 grand.
4: There you go.
5: Yeah.
4: Today.
5: Yeah.
4: Now, that's the challenge. What if taxes went up another
5: 10%,
4: another 20%? Suppose, you know, you had a 30, 40, 50% tax liability. Now, how much can you still have the same amount of money, but how much can you really use? And some people might say, well, that's ridiculous. Well, then you might want to Google this. What were the tax rates after World War II? You know, or after the Great Depression? Tax rates have gone
5: even in the 70s, they were still higher. So yeah.
4: So you know, tax rates can go up, and if you listen, a lot of economists feel like they have to, because what we're doing, it's not sustainable.
5: It's a fairly good gamble for sure to think that they might go up, right?
4: I mean, the interest on the debt has gotten just unbelievable. Oh yeah, Mark, absolutely unbelievable.
5: Well, and honestly, that frequently asked question, Mark, really walks into the next one. Again, it's like, okay, which one should I be contributing into? As we just said, the traditional IRA or the Roth. And then it becomes the other conversation around this is, well, then if I've got a lot in the traditional, is a Roth conversion a good idea for me, right? And so that's the next frequently asked question, which certainly that's been a hot topic for the last couple of years, again, because the tax rates are low. So people are saying, hey, maybe I should do some of this converting now.
4: That is a good question, Mark. And for it depends. Let's say it depends on a few things. Number one, like I said, the first thing is, do you believe taxes are going to be higher in the future than they are today? And most people have been taught that you should defer your tax, defer, because when you retire, you're going to be in a lower tax bracket. Now, if you're going to really be in a lower tax bracket and knew you're going to be able to stay in a lower tax bracket, maybe it doesn't make sense. But do you really know what your tax bracket is going to be when you retire? A lot of people are shocked, Mark. I've had people who have retired and are in the same. Believe it or not, I've had some people go into a higher tax bracket.
5: Yeah.
4: Why? Because they have traditional IRAs that now, if they are in D-age when they retire, and now they have to do the RMDs, they have to take money out of the 401k, TSP, or traditional IRAs, sometimes they're shocked.
5: Well, and using that $1 million analogy we just used a second ago on the TSPs and stuff, you got $1 million sitting there, and you're thinking, hey, you know, maybe I should start converting some of this. Make sure that you're talking to somebody about converting over time, right, Mark? Don't just try to do it all in one lump sum, because, again, you're going to have to pay the taxes on this. You can't get out of it.
4: Yeah,
5: I mean, people sometimes go, oh, I heard if I do the Roth, I don't have to pay taxes. And it's like, well, no, you still owe them. You know, you just got to convert it and pay the taxes. And then that money then grows tax-free from that point.
4: Yeah, so what you want is a tax strategy. A lot of people don't really have a tax strategy. Or don't even think about tax diversification.
5: Yeah.
4: Tax diversification when you don't have all your money in tax-deferred plans. And most of the people that I meet do.
5: Right, sure. That's what we've been taught.
4: Yes, in a retirement account. Yeah. So, Mark, you know I'm an IRMA-certified professional. And I was in the IRMA class. And one of the instructors kept talking about, it doesn't make sense to put money in a 401k. So, you know, why would you do that? And I pulled him up to the side at one of the breaks and said, why do you keep saying that? And what he was saying, at the time, you know, most companies didn't allow you to put money in a Roth side of a 401k. A lot of companies might let you do that today, but back then they weren't letting you do that.
5: Yeah, with the Secure Act 2.0, there's a lot of changes to that, right? So
4: right. Mm-hmm. Now, the government workers were able to do it, but a lot of people don't. They didn't do it then. A lot of people don't do it now. I think more people are paying attention. But anyway, he was saying it doesn't make sense to put money into a plan where you don't know how much of the money you're going to get to use in the future. Because you don't know what tax is going to be in the future. Why would you put money in a tax-deferred plan?
5: Right.
4: His thoughts were, you should be putting money in a Roth, or you should be putting money in a tax-free bucket, because the Roth is not the only tax-free bucket. And that was one of the purposes for me going to this class, because there's different things you could do to reduce your future tax liability. Roth is one, and it's municipal bonds, or cash value life insurance, or donor advisors plans. There's a lot of different things you could do to potentially reduce your tax liability. But his thought was, why are you putting all of your money in the 401k when you don't know what you're going to be using in the future, because you don't know what tax is going to be?
5: Mm.
4: Now,
5: mm-hmm.
4: certainly he was thinking, I'm thinking you should go ahead and put up to the match. You know, get that free money,
5: mm-hmm.
4: you know, because at some point in the future, maybe you can convert it when you get 59 and a half. Or when you retire, maybe you can start doing your Roth conversions. So you want to get the free money, in my opinion, but I wouldn't go above the free money, Mark. I wouldn't go above the match. Above the match, I would start putting money in other tax-free buckets. Like I just mentioned, the good example is the IUL. A lot of my clients will use that because their money grows tax-deferred inside of that. That's a cash value life insurance policy, index universal life. The money grows tax-deferred. And a lot of people will use policy loans to take some of the money out and get it out tax-free. Of course, that does reduce the death benefit. But if the point was to have tax-free income in the future, it's something you might want to consider.
5: Mm-hmm.
4: It also gives them the tax-free death benefit they can use for long-term care. It also gives them a tax-free death benefit for their beneficiaries. So there's a lot of tax breaks in that particular product, and that's not the only thing you can do to reduce your future taxes. So you really want to get educated. You want to really do a deep dive on this. This is serious, in my opinion, because there's, I think, three major things, Mark, that that could really change the trajectory of your retirement quick. And one is not the taxes, but the too much risk in the portfolio for your age.
5: Especially
4: with a lot.
5: Yeah, with a long downturn, if we have one, right, then and you got a lot of risk, well, you're in trouble, right?
4: Well, just think about it. And I've kind of, I'm going to come back to the taxes, but think about somebody in 2007. Think about a 65-year-old in 2007.
5: Oh, yeah. There's a lot of people that were, I mean, they were devastated by losing the 50%.
4: Yeah. And say they lost half their money. Say they had $2 million in their, you know, retirement accounts. And now they're down, you know, to a little bit over a million.
5: But they're into retirement. You can't. You didn't have time to replenish that, right? Because they're going to retirement. That's the
4: difference.
5: Thing.
4: A lot of people, when the last recession or the last two recessions, you worked through that.
5: Yeah, if you were 45, it sucked, but you had 20 more years to work.
4: You worked through it, right. But, you know, now if you're retired, you got to live through that. And the reality is you don't know what the recovery time is going to be.
5: Yeah.
4: Because if you think about, you could just think about 2008. And everybody can remember that. Warren Buffett says, Americans have short memories. Maybe people don't remember the dot-com era. But during the dot-com era, when the dot-com bubble burst and the market went down, S&P was down, I think, some stats say 45, some say more than that. But it's the NASDAQ. It was the tech stocks.
5: Remember, well, and we're super tech-heavy now, too. It's very similar.
4: That's my point. The point was the tech stocks was driving the market up. NASDAQ went down 78%. That's a lot. And think about it. You know, people are trying to think they can pick which AI companies are going to really be the big winners in the future. We don't know.
5: Yeah.
4: Because during the dot-com era, a lot of people were just throwing money in. If it had dot-com behind it, people would throw money at that company. But a lot of those companies went out of business.
5: Sure.
4: Some of them didn't make it. You think about some of the top three, maybe AOL and what is it, Yahoo, Cisco. Some of those companies didn't make it.
5: Yeah, I mean, and it's all speculative, right? I mean, that's the whole point of the market anyway.
4: Right.
5: So to your point about three things.
4: I digress. I kind of went off on a tangent. My whole point was that era, Wikipedia has a name for that era, because from that point when the market went down and they hit that recession, then they had to recover and it came back. And then 2008, then we had the housing bubble burst and then we had to recover. They call it the lost decade.
5: Yeah, and it's not even Wikipedia. It's investing stuff all over the place, right? It's the lost decade.
4: Yeah, so my point is that could get you, right? If you have too much risk and we have a major downturn, pay attention, people, because we've been having the longest bull run in history and things are looking kind of, there's a lot of,
5: frothy.
4: A lot of tension out there.
5: It's frothy.
4: Yeah. It's a lot going on between private credit market and job losses and the AI bubble. So there's a lot going on. You pay attention. If you are retirement age, you make sure, I would talk to a financial professional and make sure that you have a diversified portfolio and you have enough principal protection that you will be okay in the next downturn. Number two was taxes.
5: Yep.
4: That one can change the trajectory. If taxes get, you know, go up, just constantly go up like they did after World War II, that could cause some people a serious challenge. So you want to pay attention and have tax diversification as well. Don't have all your money and, you know, tax deferred bucket. And number three would be long-term care. And I know a lot of people sleep that one. That's a subject for another conversation. But I was talking to, literally, Mark, talking to one of my friends last night, and he told me his buddy has his mom in a nursing home, and this is in the DMV, and he's paying $230,000 a month.
5: Mm-hmm.
4: That's not the average. The average thing in this area is about 110. 230, I mean, very nice place. He said it was a really, really nice place. But good gracious. And I have a family member recently that is in a facility now, and it's challenging financially speaking, Mark. Anyway, don't sleep those three. But the one we're on today is taxes. Let me get back to that. Sorry.
5: It actually works well because we're up against the clock here for this segment. So obviously we were talking a lot about IRAs and frequently asked questions. Taxes is a big component of that. So let me remind folks that you got a tax webinar coming up here on September the 16th. You can take that from anywhere around the country. If you're listening to us here on XM, you can certainly attend that from wherever you might be. All you got to do is call the number and let them know you'd like to get onto that tax webinar on September 16th. But if you are local in the Maryland area and the DC area, he's got a tax seminar on September the 15th in the Hyattsville area. So give a call, 888-515-4769 to attend either one of those, 888-515-4769. We are up against the clock, actually. So let's jump out, Mark. We'll come back with more.
4: Okay, Mark, can I just say real quick?
5: Yeah.
4: You know, we usually reserve this for when people have appointments with us, but I'm going to say for the first five callers, we want to give you an opportunity to have this tax report that we do. And it shows you what you could potentially save in future taxes by putting some of the money in a tax-free bucket today. Because I don't want to say just a Roth IRA.
5: Yeah.
4: I didn't go to this class to just talk about Roth IRAs. Let's talk about some of these other things on this list we call it a tax-free roadmap. You know, you want to find out how much money you could potentially save on future tax liability. First five callers, you don't have to wait for an appointment. We're going to put you right in, get you a tax report. If you're not local, we can do this by Zoom or over the phone. So give us a call, first five people, if you want to get that tax report. Absolutely complimentary.
5: All right, 888-515-4769 to get that tax report as well. 888-515-4769. Again, take advantage, be one of the first five callers. And also, just call anyway and let them know you'd like to attend one of these upcoming events or get yourself some time onto the calendar for a consultation and a conversation with Mark Tabron and his team at Tabron & Associates Financial Services. 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And Mark, we got so excited in talking about taxes and the IRA stuff that you got a new station added to the repertoire this week. So welcome in, right?
4: Yes, well, welcome everybody listening on Praise 106 in Baltimore. In fact, give us a shout out. Give us a call. Let us know you're listening. Let us know about future topics you might want to hear in the future. And we're super excited. We're not too far from you.
5: Just 30 minutes or so, right?
4: That's right. If you want to come in and meet the team, you could do that. We have events that are, some of the events aren't that far from you either. So
5: no, that's for sure. Matter of fact, I got a couple to give out.
4: Okay, what you got?
5: Well, let me remind folks, since we're doing this tax thing too, Mark, you got this tax report you're going to give away for the first five callers too.
4: Five callers. This is a great tax report. Easy to understand, but it will help you to get an idea of how much tax you could potentially save in the future by paying taxes on some of your money today. And I don't want to say just by Rothing, because Roth is only one tax strategy. We have many tax strategies. You might want, we call it a tax-free roadmap. So usually we talk about tax-free roadmap in meetings. I know we have people listening all over the country. So if you're in Texas or Florida or North Carolina, South Carolina, Georgia, still give us a call if you want to have a strategy call to talk about tax strategies and tax planning. So please give us a call if you're interested in that, and or attend one of these webinars. Mark, you gave out the date?
5: No, I'm going to give them right now. So if you'd like to get that tax roadmap, first things first, and also in Baltimore, you can get it as well, since you guys are new to the stations here. So we will, again, welcome you in. Just give a call. Anybody who'd like that tax-free roadmap, first five, it's complimentary, 888-515-4769. It's 888-515-4769. And as far as the tax front goes, up close and live and in person, as they might say, in Memorex, they're live Memorex there. Mark, remember those commercials?
4: Yeah, I do.
5: He's got a tax seminar happening September the 15th in the Hyattsville area. Again, a tax seminar, if you'd like to attend that, it's September the 15th in the Hyattsville area. Call the same number to attend, 888-515-4769. And he's also got a tax webinar on the 16th of September. You can attend that from anywhere, basically your living room, with your PJs on and a cup of coffee. So 888-515-4769 to get some of this tax information in your hands today and get started. Mark, we were going to talk a little bit about setting financial goals, but and I guess in a way this kind of still works towards that, because I want to still talk about the Roth conversation a little bit. What are some of the key benefits that people ask or wonder if it's right for me when thinking about, you know, the Roth conversation? Because that's part of setting your goals.
4: Think about it. Tax-free income. Imagine having a bucket of money that you can use to create tax-free income for the rest of your life. Here's another song that comes to mind, Mark. Remember MC Hammer's Can't Touch This?
5: Right.
4: Wouldn't you like to have a bucket of money if taxes went up another 10, 20, 30, who knows? And Uncle Sam says, well, I'm sorry, you have to pay more money in taxes. Wouldn't you like to have a bucket where you could say, well, you can't touch this?
5: Right.
4: You don't have to do the dance.
5: No, right.
4: You can do the dance. You probably want to do a dance.
5: You might. Yeah.
4: If you have a big enough bucket of tax-free money. So anyway, think about that. Tax-free income in retirement. With the Roth IRA, you pay the taxes now, but your money grows tax-free forever. And when you go to withdraw it in retirement, you owe zero federal taxes, you know, if the rules follow.
5: Right.
4: You know, things don't change, Mark. Things can change. So there's no required minimum distribution. Traditional IRAs force you to take required minimum distribution at 73. Now, depending on your age, it might be age 75 if you're younger. Roth IRAs do not require withdrawals during your lifetime, period. So they're great, Mark, to help you make sure that you have tax-free income. But you might want to provide for a beneficiary. Maybe you want to provide for your spouse. If you leave first, you might want to make sure that your spouse is okay, because there's a lot of changes when one spouse passes away. You know, the surviving spouse has to now file taxes at a higher tax bracket, single, which is much higher than married. Sometimes the household income changes, because if both spouses had Social Security, one Social Security check's going away. You only get one check, the higher of the two. And often if a person has a pension plan, they may not have taken 100% spousal continuation. Just had a conversation a couple of days ago with a couple, and the husband had taken 50% spousal continuation. He also had a military disability income that goes away if he passes away. So his wife's income is going to change a lot. So the bottom line is sometimes people want to provide tax-free money for their spouse or their children. You know, if they're trying to leave a legacy and they don't want their children to be stuck with tax bills, certainly for high net worth people, this is really, really important. Because if you're high net worth, Mark, let's talk about Auntie.
5: Okay. All right.
4: Auntie Irma.
5: Oh, yes. Yes. Yes.
4: Right. So
5: she's got her hand out too, her and Uncle Sam both.
4: Yeah. So if you're a high net worth, I mean, your income is high, and you take Medicare Part B, if you're over the limit, what they call the limit, then you have to pay more for your Medicare. And there are five levels to Irma. And every now and then, Mark, I get a call from a client that said, Mark, I got this letter that said I qualify. Like it was something good. I qualify for Irma. Well, what happened? And sometimes they may have, you know, sold a house, Mark, or maybe a spouse passed away and now they have their spouse's pension plan and they already were close to the limit themselves. Now they're over the limit and now they're in Irma. So there might be other reasons why you want to have the Roth in your portfolio to make sure you have tax-free income. Maybe you want to make sure your spouse or your beneficiaries get this tax-free money. So those are two of the things. And tax diversification, Mark,
5: yeah,
4: is really important. So if you think about the three buckets, the taxable bucket, the tax-deferred bucket, and the tax-free bucket, the Roth IRA would be in the tax-free bucket.
5: A lot of these things affect us all universally, right? But mm-hmm. until you kind of dissect and go through and really look at the individual person's situation and build that strategy for them, you know, you're not going to know if it's going to be the right fit for you. And so that's important to make that phone call. 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

0: 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This is Debbie Martin with Foray Records. You are tuned in to WLIF Praise 106.1 FM HD2 on your dial. Glory to God. Foray Records is creative sounds of gospel music. Our mission is keeping the name of Jesus uplifted through our gospel music, educational information, and special guests. In addition, we empower entrepreneurship. And listeners, our time has changed. Our tea time at 1 o'clock has been taken away from us. So now we're on from 1:30 until 2 p.m., the first and third Saturday of the month. Amen to God. And I have a special guest, Pastor George J. Bonds and First Lady Janetta Bonds from the Purpose Church, 1700 Hill Drive, Winston-Mille, Maryland, 21244. And the topic is the power couple. Amen. Woo! We're going to talk about the power couple. Power couples in Baltimore City. Glory to God. And I have Ms. Monica Bronson from Bronson Healthcare, who's standing in for Mr. Greg Brown.
1: Amen. Good afternoon. Amen, amen. Amen. Good afternoon. I'm excited to be here. Thank you.
0: So to get you relaxed, we're going to play our first song that's submitted to Boree Records, Like Jesus, artist D.T. Moore. Enjoy. Enjoy.

0: Good afternoon again. Welcome back to Bore Records, and we are excited to have Pastor George Barnes and his beautiful First Lady Junetta Barnes with us. My goodness,
1: so glad to be here.
0: Yay, thank you. And they are with, as we said, the Purpose Church, and they are the power couple. So I have a question. What's the secret sauce to being a power couple?
1: Well, from my point of view, get a powerful woman.
2: Good answer. I raised him well.
3: He gave away the secret.
2: But I think leading with God, you know, knowing God for yourself, and then you bring that together, and there's where the power comes in.
0: Love it. That is absolutely the perfect power couple answer. Yes, it is. So tell me about the Purpose Church. Tell me a little bit about your church.
1: Yeah, well, we're so glad. And again, thank you so much for having us. You know, it's always good to share, you know, about what God has gifted us and blessed us with. And so our church, the Purpose Church, idea that God called us to, and that is to help people discover Him and discover their purpose. And so the idea was that when God called us to say, hey, you know, I want to make sure people know about me, of course, and my son, Jesus Christ, but also that they have a purpose. And to not forget that the purpose that people have is beyond just what people might think in the church, but God can use people for all sorts of things, not just from the pulpit, but everybody in the pew. And so one of the things that we try to do is help people to foster their purpose all around, from creative things to people who are greeting one another, to people who are, you know, doing ministry in the streets, so to speak. We understand and foster that and treat them and say, hey, you've got a valuable purpose, and we're going to be here to support you with it.
0: Awesome. And so, Lady Junetta, how do you factor in helping him to do that?
2: Absolutely. Well, again, thanks for having us. And like he said, just making people, helping people to realize they have a purpose. And I feel like my God-given purpose is to help people understand the importance of health in the body of Christ. And so I am a certified holistic Christian health coach. When we're believing God for healing in our bodies, a lot of times God says, well, what are your works? And so just really educating people on the things they're eating, exercise, you know, all of those things have so much to do with how you feel. When I lost 60 pounds in a year, my whole body changed. My mindset changed. I found that my mood was better. My hormones were balanced. My sciatica went away. And so again, health and believing God for healing, they go hand in hand on what we do. Those faith without works is dead, and those are the works.
0: Amen, amen. Yes. So again, we're talking about health. So being a healthy couple, what does that look like?
1: Oh my goodness.
0: You want to share a little bit of how long have you been married?
1: Oh my goodness, we have been married. People sometimes don't believe it because she looks so young. She looks like she's, you know, 10 years old, so to speak. But we're going on 21 years.
0: You were married when you were 10.
3: Yes.
0: They were both married when they were 10. 21 years.
2: And healthy eating, right?
1: Yes, of course. Absolutely.
0: Okay, so who's the healthier eater?
2: Me all day long.
1: You know, of course.
3: Amen.
1: Absolutely. But really putting God first, I mean, you know, understanding that God is our source, you know, so we always start there and, of course, tell people that. And, you know, making sure that when you think about a power couple and people together, you know, we always talk about, you know, you got to have whole people together, you know, not only wholeness in their spiritual lives, wholeness in their mental lives, wholeness in their past. And of course, you know, wholeness, you know, in their health and everything. And so when you're whole, then you can, you know, be whole with someone else. It ain't too
0: that,
1: half people.
0: Oh, say it again. Say it again for the people in the back.
1: You know, right. Because, you know, you got to be whole. And so when people, you know, we can talk about relationships all day long, but sometimes people, you know, just got to find wholeness within themselves, you know, and then, you know, they're able to be, you know, whole with one other person. And so I think that's part of it. And of course, compatibility, I would say, right. you know, mm-hmm. for sure.
0: Mm-hmm. Yeah, because the idea of 50-50, that never made sense to me. Mm-hmm. I don't want half of a person.
1: Half of a
0: yeah.
1: person.
0: Yeah. Can
1: right.
0: you just come with your whole self and yeah. I'll come with my whole self,
2: yes.
0: prayerfully whole and healed, right,
1: yes.
0: Lady
1: yes.
0: Janetta?
1: Yes.
2: Absolutely.
0: And then we can be a power couple.
2: Mm-hmm. Yes.
0: I love it. Amen. Amen.
3: Purpose of a power couple, isn't it?
1: Yeah.
3: Amen. And I just want the listeners to know on praise that Pastor Bonds had broadcast with me previously for a couple of years, and I wanted to bring him on praise because there's more listeners who can hear the wonderful works of Pastor Barnes and First Lady Janetta Barnes. Amen. Let's hear another selection that was submitted to Boree Records, Testify. Thank You, Jesus, by D.T. Moore.

0: Good afternoon again. Welcome back to Bore Records. We are here with Pastor George Barnes and First Lady Junetta Barnes of the Purpose Church. We are so excited to talk to this power couple.
1: Yes. Amen.
0: Oh, my goodness. Yes. So if you missed it, well, know that they are absolutely an amazing power couple that have planned their lives and their ministry around purpose. And so I want to ask you, Pastor George, tell me about your book, because I know you're an author as well.
2: Oh, yeah. Thank you so much. Yeah. And God gave me the vision. And a few years back, I wrote a book called The Growth Principle, How Ordinary People Do Extraordinary Things. And it's really about how God has called us to grow and how to grow. And really at the root of it is really understanding sowing and reaping. Right. And so if you plant seeds, not just obviously literal seeds, but seeds in our lives, you know, we can expect and think about what kind of fruit are we going to get from that?
0: I love it. And that is so true, because if you sit around planting nothing, you will get nothing.
2: Nothing.
0: And so that being said, there is a 5K pumpkin run coming up. So
1: we're going to plant
0: some healthy seeds.
2: Yes.
1: Right.
0: Lady Junetta, tell us about that.
1: Yes. Well, I'm so excited. You know, again, how as a body of Christ, we can heal ourselves. We can heal ourselves through diet and exercise. And so I will be participating in a 5K pumpkin run in the Inner Harbor of Baltimore on September the 26th at 9 a.m. Our team is Team Lit and Fit.
0: All right.
1: Love it.
0: Yes. Love it.
1: And you can walk or run. So for those who say, I don't know about all that running, then you can walk, okay? But it's going to be a great time.
0: You give your phone number? You have the phone number?
1: Well, you can just reach out to me on social media.
0: Oh, social media.
1: Yeah, and then you can register with our team.
0: Excellent. So what's your social media handle?
1: Yes. All social media platforms, Instagram, YouTube, Facebook, at Junetta Barnes. That's J-U-N-E, like June, and then T-T-A, last name Barnes, B-A-R-N-E-S. Okay, and all social media platforms. And also daily, I post things you can do, easy things you can do daily to improve your health.
0: I love it. I love how you are both taking care of folks physically and spiritually. Mm-hmm. That is amazing. Mm-hmm. That is really how we need to look at life.
3: You can tell by the glow. Look at the glow.
1: Yeah.
0: That's the
3: first thing I noticed
0: 12.
3: When it came in.
2: Oh, my goodness. Thank you.
0: They are a 12-year-old couple. They have been married for 21 years.
3: Yeah. Oh,
0: I love that. I love that. Yeah. That is a blessing.
3: That's a blessing.
0: Yeah. So I know that you also, Pastor Barnes, have a creative vein going through the ministry.
2: Mm-hmm.
0: So tell us about that.
2: Yeah, well, we believe in fostering purpose wherever God leads that to. And one of the things God has blessed us with is the purpose to create faith-based movies. And so one of the things we are excited about, this year we're working up and completing our third faith-based movie from our division of our church called Purpose Studios. And so our first movie is on Amazon Prime. You can find it there. We've got a second movie on Amazon Prime that you can also find under Purpose Studios if you search, and we're working on the third one. So we saw people who had these giftings, these gifts, and it's like, you know, they have a purpose. We got to foster that just as well.
1: A lot of our membership is a part of it, especially the young people. They love it, and it's been amazing. Several of our teens now who are going to college, they're in film.

0: they want to go
1: there,
0: film.
1: They got there, started the church.
2: Yes. Yes. Yes. Oh,
3: yeah. That was all
2: part of it. Wow. Talk about plants and seeds. Talk about plants and seeds. Yes. Love it. Love it. So I think I just wanted to make sure that folks, again, know how to get in touch with you, where the church is, and your services.
1: Yeah, absolutely. Well, you know, people can find our website. 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
2: Amen. Wonderful. Because I want to make sure people find you so they can discover their purpose if they are not sure about it. So I thank you again. We want to take a pause and we're going to listen to another amazing artist submitted to Bore Records. And if you're an artist, you can submit your song to Bore Records. This song is called Family Ties, and the artist is Elvin Carter.

0: the family and eternally.
1: So we're back again. We're very excited to have Pastor Barnes and his beautiful leading lady Barnes with us. The pastor is the author of the best-selling book, The Growth Principles, How Ordinary People Do Extraordinary Things. And he himself has done some extraordinary things. He is a Harvard educated
2: yes.
1: man. He's a Harvard man. He is a visionary leader. Look, he is an entrepreneur. He's been featured on Fox, CBS, ABC, Maryland Public Television for his business and leadership skills. So I am just really excited to have been the person who's interviewing you and your lovely you. Wife, who is a certified health coach. She's not just doing this because she thought about it. She's doing this because she's trained and certified to help you live your life better. So again, that is Pastor and Leading Lady Barnes, mm-hmm. the Purpose Church out of Windsor Mill, Maryland.
2: Amen. Pastor Barnes, you want to give the church number and the hours of service?
3: Yeah, absolutely. 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You know, God has really, you know, blessed us, and we are just so happy to be able to sow into other people, you know, because when you love others, then they know who they are and whose they are.
1: Amen. And if you want to submit your music, if you've been enjoying the music and you're like, hey, I know someone, you can submit your music to Beret Records at P.O. Box 22131, Baltimore, Maryland, 21203. Again, that's P.O. 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
2: Amen. Pastor Bond and First Lady Janetta, you want any shout-outs to your babies or...
3: Oh, yeah. Well, we can shout out our church, of course. We have three beautiful children. One of them right now is playing at Frostburg State University on the football field as we speak.
4: First game of the season right now, and all of our
3: lovely children. All of our, you know, our members, our partners, and you guys, we're just so grateful. And, of course, you know, to my, you know, wonderful, the best, I say, first lady, second lady, third lady.
1: Well.
3: She's my, you know, lady in the front, lady in the back, lady
1: Come
3: in the side,
1: now.
3: Everything. And so I'm blessed to have her to be the greater part of this, quote, power couple. I'm just riding along for the ride. So really, all her.
2: That's what God said you are.
3: That's right.
1: Amen.
2: And I want to give a shout out to Cassandra. Cassandra.
4: She's
2: one of our very first members.
3: Yes. It's the Cassandra Noble. Yeah. Absolutely.
2: Well, Pastor George J. Barnes and First Lady Janetta Barnes, I'm telling you, we have to have you back. I just love the message that you give.
4: Yes.
2: And please schedule to come back for 2027 with the awesome works that you're doing for God.
3: Thank you.
2: And the community. Glory to God. I want to thank my co-host today, Miss Monica Bronson. What's happening with Bronson Medical Care Center?
1: Well, it is Bronson Healthcare Consultants Group, and I thank you so much. I thank you for having us. I'm actually going to be doing two events that are coming up. One, I'm a featured vendor at the Falling in Love with Jesus, Myself, and Loving My Therapist, which is going to be on October 3rd, because, look, we need God, we need a doctor, we need a therapist. You need three good things. My pastor always says that. You need three good things. You need a good pastor. You need a good doctor.
2: Amen,
1: you need a good therapist.
2: Amen.
1: I'm also excited to say Anointed House of Prayer is celebrating our 11th anniversary next Sunday. And you come on out and join us, 3510 West Mulberry Street.
2: 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Glory to God. Thank you, listeners. Thank you, Pastor. I always call you Bishop and First Lady and Monica Bronson.
1: Thank you.
2: Our engineer today is Jalen. Thank you, Jalen.
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1: Jalen.

0: I'm William Shatner. I've been around a long time, but I'm truly humbled when I see the real battles our brave, paralyzed veterans have faced defending our freedom. And when they come home.
1: I had just come home from serving over in Germany. Next thing I know, it was 3 weeks later. I was paralyzed.
2: While parachuting with my platoon, my parachute didn't open. And I broke my neck. It left me paralyzed for the rest of my life.
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0: 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A roof over their heads, accessible homes, cars, jobs, benefits.
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8: 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Our worship services are on the Sabbath day, and we are a non-denominational church where Jesus is Lord and Elder Willie B. Tripp is pastor and founder. I am First Lady Tessa Tripp. Be blessed, be healed in Jesus' name through his anointed man of God. 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
9: What a word from the Lord today, child of God, for our life. My prayer is that you take it to heart and really examine yourself before the presence of the Almighty God, because God's word is Him. He is His word, and He don't come short of His promises. Nor is he short of his word. He is eternal word. And as we're reading a hearing by beloved Deacon Recipe Senior, he read from the book of Deuteronomy the entire chapter. He read that to the glory of God in your hearing. Wow, what a word from the Lord for our lives today. I'm going to start my reading at Deuteronomy chapter 30. Verse 14. Hallelujah. Do we all have that? The word of God is penned on this wise, but the word is very nigh unto thee, in thy mouth and in thy heart, that thou mayest do it. See, I have set before thee this day life and good, and death and evil, in that I command thee this day to love the Lord thy God, to walk in his ways, and to keep his commandment and his statutes and his judgment, that thou mayest live and multiply. And the Lord thy God shall bless thee in the land whither thou goest to possess it. But if thy heart turn away, so that thou wilt not hear, but shall be drawn away and worship other gods and serve them, I denounce unto you this day that ye shall surely perish, and that ye shall not prolong your days upon the land whither thou possess it over Jordan to go to possess it. I call heaven and earth to record this day against you, that I have set before you life and death, blessing and cursing. Therefore choose life, that both thou and thy seed may live. that thou mayest love the Lord thy God, and that thou mayest obey his voice, and that thou mayest cleave unto him, for he is thy life and the length of days, that thou mayest dwell in the land which the Lord sware unto thy fathers, to Abraham, to Isaac, and to Jacob, to give them. Father God, let the words of my mouth and the meditation of my heart be accepted in thy sight, O Lord, my strength and my redeemer. Child of God, our subject is coming from Deuteronomy chapter 30, verse 19. I'm going to refresh the verse 19 in your hearing. The word of God came down through his servant Moses, saying, I call heaven and earth to record this day against you, that I have set before you life and death, blessing and cursing. Therefore, choose life, that both thou and thy seed may live. Our subject today is on this wise, by the grace of God, child of God. It's your choice. It's your choice. Speak to your neighbor. Say, neighbor, it's your choice. Hallelujah, hallelujah, hallelujah. Speak to your radio family. Say, radio family, we love you. Stop by to tell you, it's your choice. Tell everybody, do something about it. Hallelujah. It's your choice. Do something about it. Wow. Wow. We should let that just resonate in our spirit each and every day of our lives, because it's a reality that we have to face each and every single day of our life. This is a reality. It is your choice. Our Heavenly Father didn't make us robots. He made us in the likeness of who he is, and gave us the opportunity to choose what we desire in life. The choices that we make, they stay with us. They're with us a lifetime. When David said on this wise that my sin is ever before me, he's saying that everything that I ever done wrong is still there. My remembrance is still there, the seed that was sown. Although God had delivered me from things in life, the choices I made still had an effect on my life. How many of you know some of the things that you chose to do 30 years ago are still with you? Some of you are not 30 yet. Well, how many of y'all know some of the choices that you made when you were very young, much younger, you're still dealing with those choices today? Amen. And here it is today. The Word of God wants us to learn how to be very careful in what we choose to do. And there's one way that we can do this. And you hear it echoed and you're hearing all the time around Proverbs, the third chapter, where it says, trust in the Lord with all your heart and lean not to your own understanding, all thy ways acknowledge him, he'll direct your path. Watch this. In other words, if you let Christ be the center of your choice and be the center of your mind, your decision making, you would choose to do the right thing. You would choose to do those things that's pleasing before God, and there come your blessings. But your choices, God suffers us to go into our choice through his permissive will. And those choices that we made that's contrary to God, it's going to bring havoc on us. Yeah. It's going to bring trouble our way. And we're crying out to God, Lord, save me. Lord, deliver me. Lord, help me. And your choice is the reason why you are where you are. And this is what we want to watch today. We want to watch and be very careful about how we choose to do things from this day forward. Because choices that we've made, we having to deal with them right now. We're suffering those things right now. We're suffering things right today from choices we made on yesterday, the day before, the week before, months before, years before. We're suffering right today because of those choices. God is still God. He still have mercy on us. He still have predestined us. But through our predestination is a journey we're taking based on the choices that we make. It still won't come out to God's plan because he knows life, and he knows death. He knows good. He knows evil. He knows the roads that you're traveling based on your choices. Oh, my God. And here today, we want to examine our choices. It is your choice. It means something, child of God. It means that it belongs to you. And those little simple choices that what we think is no harm is a lot of harm. Those little simple things that I'm going to choose to do this, and that's a seed of evenness, it brings a lot of harm. Those little choices. The devil always try to tempt you. It's up to you what you draw to you. If you want to lie, your choice to lie, that's what's going to come to you. Other people are going to come to you lying. Whatever you chooses to do, you're going to draw it to you. It's your choice. Notice what God said. I gave you the choice. And when you make your choice, it's recorded right there in heaven. And everything about your choice gonna come your way. Yeah. You can't change it. You set it in motion when you made your choice. You can't say, oh, I changed my mind. I don't want to do it anymore. You done made your choice. You done committed to it. You done started in motion. You can't take it back. Like if somebody will walk up and make a choice and they lay hands on you, I mean in an assault type way. They slap you in the face and they look at you and say, I'm sorry. But what happened? Your face was still what? That's right. Sorry don't change your choice. Are we getting something from this? Amen. It's very important that we consider our choices before we act on them. It's your choice. Again, in redundancy, we bring a lot of stuff our way, negativity, because of the wrong choices. Let's look at something. Let's look at what the Word of God is saying, and we'll hasten here, God's will. Here in the book of Deuteronomy, through the servant Moses, in chapter 28, just turn back there for a moment, and I just want you to see something in chapter 28. Here, where Moses declares unto the children of Israel the word of God, the command of God, he declares it to them, and he's telling them that this will not change. There's nothing that we can do in and of ourselves to change God's word. We cannot change God. You cannot say, I'm going to do this and change that tomorrow. No, it do not work like that. Whatever you say is already, watch this, manifested itself from what you've done and from what you've said. As soon as you speak it, that's how powerful it is. And this is where we have to be mindful who we are and whom we are when we go make choices about things. But look at what Moses says here in Deuteronomy 28. He says, and it shall come to pass. Are y'all with me? He says, and it shall come to pass, if thou shalt hearken diligently unto the voice of the Lord thy God, to observe and to do all his commandments which I command thee this day, that the Lord thy God will set thee on high above all nations of the earth. Listen to that. if we were hearkening to the voice of the Lord, that God would set us on high above all the nations in the earth. Look at what he says in verse 2. He says, and all these blessings shall come on thee and overtake thee if thou shalt hearken unto the voice of the Lord thy God. Now go back to Deuteronomy chapter 30. Moses is saying something very clear. And here it is. Hearken unto the voice of the Lord thy God and keep his commandment. He's saying that thou shalt be blessed. He's saying that thou shalt be blessed in thy going, thou shalt be blessed in thy coming. The Lord thy God Almighty will bless thee. Look at Deuteronomy 30 and 7. 30 and 7 says, and the Lord thy God will put all these curses upon thine enemies and on them that hate thee, which persecute thee. God saying that if you're right before him, he's cursing your enemies. Everybody that rise up against you, God said he gonna curse them because you, watch this, you're living according to his word. And we're gonna get to that part about living according to his word after the cross. My God, my God, my God. He said, I'm cursing those. Now here in Deuteronomy chapter 30, the Lord talking to him about, you know, in being disobedient to him. And been scattered abroad, where he driven them away because they decided they want to do their own thing. They want to serve strange gods. Oh my God. His word, he's saying that my commandment, my word, is not worth somebody got to go up to heaven and get it for you. He said somebody don't have to go across the sea to get it for you. Somebody don't have to go across the ocean to get it for you. Somebody don't have to go to another country to get it for you, another state to get it for you. He's saying his word. That's what he's talking about here. You don't, somebody don't have to go get it. He's saying, I'm going to put it right where you can touch it. He says, I'm going to put it right where you can touch it. Look at what he says in verse 14. He's saying, but the word is very nigh unto thee in thy mouth and in thy heart that thou mayest do it. God saying, child of God, that he put his word right in your mouth. That's why he tells us the power of life and death is in the tongue. He put his word right in your mouth, is right in your heart, is right nigh thee. Choose, it's your choice. But I thank God today for Jesus. Now this is the cross. I thank God today that over 2,000 years ago, down through the children of Israel, down through Father Abraham, Isaac, and Jacob, down through the line of time, here come a Savior. Yeah. And his name is Jesus. The Savior said, these folk, they just mess up over and over again. They don't know how to make good choices. They don't know how to do it God's way. They don't know how to keep my commandment. They just want to keep on doing their own thing. But the Father loved us so much that he says, I'm going to give you a way of escape. He says, your way of escape, it have to be through somebody that have chosen me, through somebody that can live my commandment, through somebody that's without sin, through somebody that's without flaw, through somebody that can say, yeah, Lord, I kept to your word. I've done it just the way you say do it. I have to save them through somebody that can deliver them from a world of sin, because they just keep right on messing up. So let me send a Savior. His name is Jesus. And now stop by to tell somebody today that now we have a promised land that we can reach. We have a promised land that we can hold on to. We have a promised land that says that we have received the righteousness of God. I stop by to tell somebody today that Jesus went up there on the cross on Good Friday and he gave his life that we might live. He took all of our bad decisions, all our evil choices, all of negativity right on his shoulder, and gave up the ghost and said, Father, it is finished. But I thank God today that he rested on the Sabbath, said that his work was done in triumph. I thank God today that he got up on the third day with all power in heaven and earth in his hand. And he said, when I got up, I raised up triumph. I raised up Bible way. I raised them all up with me because they made the right choice. What choice did you make? Lord, I made one right choice in my life, and his name is Jesus. He stopped by my house one day. He said, do you choose me? I said, yeah, Lord, I choose you. He said, well, then, since you chose me, I done justified you. I done set you free from the wages of sin. I done set you free from damnation because you chose me. Do I have anybody in the house today that say, I choose Jesus? Oh, my God. Lord, I'm going to ask this question again. Is anybody in the house today that says, I choose Jesus? I choose Jesus. And the Lord said, when you choose Jesus, you chose righteousness. You chose to be blessed. You chose to be delivered. You chose to be set free. You chose to be brought up. You chose to receive the promise of God. You chose to be blessed. I stopped by to tell somebody, when you fall short, you can say, Father, in the name of Jesus. Yeah, Lord, don't hold back the promises from me because I received them all through Jesus. Yeah, he paid it all. He lived the righteous. I choose to serve the Lord. I choose to praise Jesus. I choose to lift him up. I choose to exalt him as my Savior. And when I choose to do that, I'm set free from my bad choices. Somebody say, yeah, that's the only way I can be set free from my bad choices is choose Jesus. And when I choose Jesus, he's going to shake me up. He's going to shake me up. He's going to mold me. He's going to deliver me while delivering me from my bad choices. He's going to bless me and say, Father, I died for this one. I died for this one. I'm working on this one. I'm not through with this one. The Father say, bless them because they're righteous in your name. I choose Jesus. Oh my God, that take care of my bad choices. Lord, I stretch my hand to thee. No other help that I know. If thou withdraw thyself from me, where can I go? I run to Jesus. I run to Jesus. Anybody in the house today want to run to Jesus because he done made a way for you to live and not die. He done made a way for goodness to be there in your life and not death. Somebody say, yeah, Lord. Yeah, Lord. Yeah, Lord. I choose life and not death. I choose Jesus over everything in this world because the Lord done brought me from somewhere because of my choices. Had their way, I wouldn't be here today. I wouldn't be telling you that the Lord is good. I wouldn't be telling you that the Lord brought me from a mighty long way. I wouldn't be telling you that the Lord done picked me up, turned me around, placed my feet on a solid ground. On Christ, on Christ, on Christ, the solid rock, I stand. All other ground is sinking sand. My choice is Jesus. My choice is Jesus. I choose Jesus. I choose Jesus over everything I've done. I choose Jesus over everything I went through. I choose Jesus. Somebody say, Jesus, Jesus, Jesus is the way. Jesus is the truth. Jesus is the life. See, yeah, yeah, yeah, yeah. Tell your neighbor, you made the right choice when you choose Jesus. Say, neighbor, you made the right choice when you choose Jesus. Everything, everything gonna be all right when you choose Jesus. Everything gonna be all right when you choose Jesus. Somebody say, yeah, yeah, Lord. Thank you, Lord. Thank you, Lord. Thank you, Lord. Hallelujah. Hallelujah. Thank you, God. Thank you, Lord. Woo! Yes, sir. Yes, Lord. Thank you, Lord.
10: I choose Jesus. Hallelujah here. Yeah. Hallelujah. Hallelujah. Hallelujah. Hallelujah. Hallelujah. Hallelujah. Thank you, Lord. I say hallelujah. Thank you, Lord. Thank you. Thank you, Lord. Thank you, Lord. Thank you, Lord. Thank you, Lord. I choose Jesus. I choose Jesus. Yeah. Over everything in my life. I choose Jesus. Hallelujah. Hallelujah. Hallelujah. Thank you, Lord. Hallelujah. Thank you. Hallelujah. Hallelujah. Somebody tell the Lord, I choose you, Lord. I choose you, Lord. I choose you. You're my choice. You're my choice. Hallelujah. You're my salvation. Hallelujah. You're my deliverance. Hallelujah. I choose you, Lord. You're my choice. Woo! Thank you, Lord. Hey, hey, hey. Thank you, God. You're my choice. You're my choice. I choose you. Hallelujah. Hallelujah. Hallelujah. Yes, sir. Yes, sir. Yes, sir. Hallelujah. Hallelujah. Hallelujah. Hallelujah. Hallelujah. Hallelujah. Hallelujah. If somebody would just say out your mouth right now, God gonna bless you. If you just say, Lord, I choose you, Jesus. I choose you, Jesus. The Lord gonna bless you right now. Say, I choose you, Jesus. Oh, hallelujah. Yes, sir. And I got my head said, I'm gonna get it. I choose Jesus. That's my choice. Hallelujah. That's my choice over my life. I choose Jesus. Hallelujah. Everything gonna be all right when I choose Jesus, cause He made it all right. Hallelujah. Never gonna say ya. I choose Jesus. That's my choice. That's my choice. That's my choice. That's my that's my choice. That's my choice. Hallelujah. It's my choice. I choose Jesus. Hallelujah. I surrender all. My God, I'm just saying, I got better say here.
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That's Corinne Hawthorne. Won't he do it? He sure will. You're tuned in to the Ronette Rollins Show on the Best in Inspiration. 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

0: Taking you back with that classic from the great Judy McAllister, honey. Oh, give thanks unto the Lord, for he is good. I'm Ronette Rollins, wishing you and yours a very happy Labor Day weekend. 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
2: 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And don't forget, it is on Friday nights. The Friday Night Spinspiration with DJ Mr. Watkins closes out the week. 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It's time.

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0: That's the latest from Marvin Sapp. It's called Created on the Ronette Rollins Show. All right, fam. So Marvin Sapp was recently on Get Up Mornings with Erica Campbell sharing about this new single and the inspiration behind it. And he says that, you know, this song is to remind us, the listener, of why we exist, why we're here. It's to worship, magnify, and bless God, bless the God of our salvation with our very life. I love that. Created from Marvin Sapp. All right, fam. I'm Ronette Rollins with your weekend dose of faith and joy, wishing you and yours a very happy, nice, long Labor Day weekend. Don't forget to take some time for you this weekend to rest, rejuvenate, and just relax, right? 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
4: Nehemiah chapter 2, beginning with verse 11 and going down to verse 20. Nehemiah chapter 2, verse 11 through 20. If you have it, say amen. Amen. Here begins the reading of God's word. I'm reading from the NIV version of the Bible. Amen. I went to Jerusalem, and after staying there 3 days, I set out during the night with a few others. I had not told anyone what my God had put in my heart to do for Jerusalem. There were no mounts with me except the one I was riding on. By night, I went out through the valley gate toward the Jekyll Well and the Dung Gate, examining the walls of Jerusalem, which had been broken down, and its gates, which had been destroyed by fire. Then I moved on toward the Fountain Gate and the King's Pool. There was not enough room for my mount to get through, so I went up the valley by night, examining the wall. Finally, I turned back and re-entered through the Valley Gate. The officials did not know where I had gone or what I was doing, because as yet I had said nothing to the Jews or the priests or the nobles or officials or any others who would be doing the work. Then I said to them, "You see the trouble we're in. Jerusalem lies in ruins, and its gates have been burned with fire. Come, let us rebuild the wall of Jerusalem, and we will no longer be in disgrace." I also told them about the gracious hand of my God on me and what the king had said to me. They replied, "Let us start rebuilding." So they began this good work. But when Sanballat the Hornite and Tobiah the Ammonite official and Geshem the Arab heard about it, they mocked and ridiculed us. "What is this you are doing?" they asked. "Are you rebelling against the king?" I answered them by saying, "The God of heaven will give us success. We, his servants, will start rebuilding. But as for you, you have no share in Jerusalem or any claim or historic right to it." The word of God for the people of God. Thanks be to God. You may have your seats. I ask you to assume a posture of prayers for the next few moments that are mine to share. We're dealing with the rebuilt life. And I want to talk about resourceful living. Resourceful living. Father God, in the name of Jesus, Lord, it's preaching time. We thank you, Lord God, for this opportunity to stand yet again on your behalf, declare your word before your people. Now, God, endow me with all that I might need to preach with power and clarity in this place. The people of God may be edified and that you may remain glorified. Bless us now and keep us, Lord. This is our prayer. In Jesus' name we pray. Amen. The rebuilt life, resourceful living. Beloved, last week I talked about how fragile life is. And when you think about the sum total of our lives, that life is but a vapor. Here one day, gone the same day. And beloved, fragileness of life has caused us to examine how we live, to examine who we are, to examine what God wants to do through us in what I call purposeful living. And beloved, the good news is that as long as we have a relationship with the Lord, that relationship with God makes life meaningful. And is there anybody that can testify early in the sermon that because of my relationship with Jesus Christ, I now know I have a meaningful life, that my life means something because of my relationship with God? But beloved, we talked to you last week when we told you that even with our relationship with God and God helping us to understand the meaningful nature of life, that our lives still come with problems. Problems are always going to come, y'all. Problems are always going to be there. And I told you last week that when you're resilient in your living, no matter the problems that come, God will help you. God will assist you. God will see you through. But you got to be persistent in your prayers and persistent in your connection with God. That's what it means to live resiliently. But today, I want to add another brick onto the rebuilt life. And the brick today that I want to talk about is resourceful living. Somebody say resourceful living. We got to be resourceful individuals and live a resourceful life. Now, people who are resourceful know how to succeed against all odds, meaning that nothing can deter them, nothing can stop them, nothing can keep them from the goals that God has set out for their lives. And resourceful people know how to succeed because for them, success comes down to how well a person can tackle a challenge with the right resources at their disposal. Listen, if you got the right resources at your disposal, there's nothing you can't do. When you got the right resources in your hand, there's nothing that you can't accomplish. It's like a person that goes to school in order to get the degree. With the degree in your hand and the education in your mind, there is nothing that you cannot accomplish. You put the right resources in the right person's hands, and those resources will open doors that will be closed in other people's faces. You put the right resources in the right people's hands, and listen, they'll be able to do amazing and wonderful things. Right resources at your disposal will help you to overcome any challenge that you face in this life. So people who learn how to take surprises and the surprises and take it in stride, people who are resourceful understand what it means to not allow opposition to stop you, but every opposition that you face becomes an opportunity to overcome. And God blesses you on the way. I said it this morning and I'll say it again, that most online search engines that deal with employment, like ZipRecruiter and Indeed, they are looking for people who are resourceful. And they're looking for people who are resourceful because resourceful people become resourceful employees. And that's who they want on their team. In fact, they say that through these online job apps and things that are out there, that those who are resourceful become resourceful employees because resourceful employees are not one-dimensional. They don't just think in a linear fashion. They just don't think one way. They are multidimensional in their thought process. And it's important, beloved, if you're going to understand what it means to be resourceful, that you think in multi-dimensions. It's not just what's happening in front of you, but you got to be reminded of what has been happening behind you and see what's coming up beside you. You got to think in multi-dimensions. And you look, you got to understand this. That when people who are resourceful, they make sure that they find various solutions in order to fix a numerous amount of problems. Meaning that individuals who are multifaceted and individuals who are multidimensional are able to be resourceful and do great work. If you just coming to do what's on the job description, you in trouble. Amen. You've got to learn to be resourceful. You got to learn that when things come up out of the blue, how to solve those problems. That's who employers are looking for. And beloved, I dare say that's what it means to live a resourceful life. Learning to adapt accordingly to the environment that is around you and building solutions with the pieces that are in front of you so that whatever is left, you're able to use it and pick up the pieces and be resourceful. In fact, tell a neighbor early in the message, look for what's left. Okay, that was the wrong neighbor. Find another neighbor and tell them, look for what's left. You've got to look for what's left, because when you look for what's left, you can use those pieces as resources to propel you to where God wants you to go. And that's what's happening in this text. That's what's taking place in the book of Nehemiah. And if you take time to look with me, you will see that in chapter 2, what seems to be left for Nehemiah is the fact that he has now been persistent for over 4 months in praying and fasting to God. His tear-stained eyes, his probably tear-soaked pillow, the ruins of his homeland, the sad countenance on his face, but yet prayerful and hopeful in God that change can come about. Feeling the moment of conviction that he's not able to be there with his people, but still recognizing and realizing, fasting and praying for God to seize an opportunity that is right in front of him. Sometimes, beloved, what we must learn to do in our persistent nature of prayer is wait on God to present an opportunity for us to step forward and be used by God to change our situation around. God is waiting on us as we are persistent in our prayers and persistent in our fasting to seize the opportunity that is right in front of us. And that's what's taking place in chapter 2. If you look at it, please keep your Bibles open so you can see. I'm not making anything up. Verse 1 says, the latter part of verse 1, that as Nehemiah comes before the king and the queen as the cupbearer, he now comes, and the Bible says he has a sad countenance upon his face. Verse 1 shares with us that he had not been sad in the king's presence before, because in his private time is where he would pray and talk to God. But in public, I told you last week, he kept on his work face. But now he comes because he can't take it no more. The weight of the world is on his shoulders. He's now dealing with the heavy load of wanting to do something, but feeling like he can't. And he comes before the king with a sad countenance. And the king said, this kind of sadness can only come from sadness of the heart. And so he asked him, as he now comes before him, he takes off his work face and becomes vulnerable before the king. And this is big, y'all, because this could have backfired in Nehemiah's face. But people of faith, hallelujah, must sometime be learned to become risk takers in their lives. How many know that risk is a requirement in order to receive the resources of God? And all risk is faith in God. Belief in God that even though I don't have it, I trust God enough to know that every step I take and every move I make, God's gonna be watching me. Amen. Amen. God is there with us. So he takes a big risk, and Nehemiah risks based upon the fact that he has a relationship that he has built up now over 4 months with God. And I like what happens in this text. Keep your Bibles open. Verse 4 said, the king, after hearing what Nehemiah wants to do and his desire to go back to his homeland, verse 4 said, the king says this. He asked him a question. What is it that you want? Oh, and the good news, beloved, that when you've been persistent in your prayers and you're standing on faith in God, that when the rubber meets the road and it's time to face everything in front of you, that he prayed. The Bible says when the king asked him the question, watch the next thing that happened. The Bible says he prayed before the God in heaven, and then he begins to lay out what it is he wants to do. He gives him an answer.
5: So much noise, fear, and interference in the world today. Sometimes it's hard to hear God's voice. Don't worry. Your family at First Baptist Church of Guilford is here for you. 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

rebuild the walls. See, a lot of times, beloved, when we learn to take risk in faith and step out on God after having been persistent in our prayers, that the reward for our resiliency is resourcefulness. Well, God will supply you with what you need in order to help rebuild your life. And as Nehemiah is going to rebuild the walls, God is wanting us to adapt this principle to our lives and how we should rebuild our lives. Verse 7 says that he requested, watch it, not only to take time off, but he said, if I'm going to do this thing right, I'm going to need some letters from all the officials to go with me as I go. Look, when the door opens up, and God has opened the door of opportunity for you to seize, don't be timid. Walk through that sucker. Amen. And get everything you desire in God. See, a lot of times, beloved, we're so timid and we're so lighthearted. Lord, well, Lord, if you want to give it to me, if you want. No, ask God for everything that you want. Ask God for everything you need. And we serve a God who is the source of our strength and the supply of all our needs. He'll give you what you need. So then the Bible says, watch this, keep your Bibles open. This blesses my spirit. He not only got time off, he requested letters. But verse 8 says, I love this, because the hand of God was upon me, the king granted my request and then some. Look at verse 9. Verse 9 says, not only did he give me time off, not only did he give me letters, but the king gave him army officers and a cavalry to ride with him. So look, stuff you ain't even asked for. When the door is open and you have seized the opportunity, once you step forward to ask for what you need, isn't that like God to give you extra? Isn't that like God to give you extra that you didn't even ask for? You weren't even looking for. All he asked for was time off and some letters. But the Lord laid upon his heart, because the hand of God was upon him, I'm going to give you officials from the king's army, and I'm going to give you a cavalry to ride with you when you go back rolling into Jerusalem. And see, some of us are living on overflow blessings right now. Some of us are living on overflow.

supplies us with more than we can handle. He supplies us with more than we can need or ever use. And so the first move of the message is this. Please don't miss this. That resourceful people who are in relationship with God and respectful to other people, when you make a request for the right resources, God will allow you to receive more than you need. Tell a neighbor, I'll receive more than I need. Oh, let that marinate in your spirit. I still receive more than I need. God prepares us to receive more than what we need. But there's more here. Please get this. That when he was getting the letters, when he was getting the paid time off to go back to Jerusalem and rebuild the walls, when he was getting the army and the cavalry to ride with him, watch this, word had already gone out and gotten back to those who were in position to profit off the pain of the people. See, sometimes, beloved, there are those waiting in the wings that when they hear about what God is doing in your life and they get rumor mill, you know, they ear hustling, amen, a whole lot of what's going on in your life when they should be paying attention what's going on in their life. When they're ear hustling about you, then they're looking around and they're already plotting, already planning, already looking for ways to try to profit off your pain. I'm going to talk about them more in a minute. See, sometimes these people come in your life not to block you, but really to bless you, because God's going to use them as elevators. Hey, have y'all heard that? God's going to use your haters as elevators to take you up to where God wants you to go. But watch this. I got to give you this because we got communion and I'm trying to move this. Verse 11. Look at verse 11. Hey, y'all, this is Pastor Tyrone P. Jones IV. I want to personally thank you all for listening to our radio broadcast every Saturday on this Radio 1 station. It means the world to all of us here at First Baptist Church of Guilford. Thank you so much for joining us. Keep listening each week. 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
1: Reverend Jay, verse 11 is very curious to me because the Bible says that Nehemiah got to Jerusalem and he rested for 3 days. Verse 12 says that he then set out during the night in secret with a few others and didn't tell anyone what he had put in his heart, God had put in his heart to do. Now, this is reminiscent of what happened in the book of Ezra. Write this down, read it when you get a chance. In Ezra chapter 8, verses 31 through 35. Tells a story about how Ezra brought people back to Jerusalem. Verse 32 of Ezra chapter 8 says they arrived in Jerusalem, and watch this, they also rested for 3 days. But 33 says on the fourth day, they went to the temple, and it was there in the temple that they took their resources, began to make sacrifice. And when you get down about verse 35, it talks about how they gave assistance with the monies that they had garnered to help those that were in need. All of that was done during the day. But here it is. Look at the dichotomy between the two eras. Ezra brought the exiles back in 468 BC. It would be 20 years later when Nehemiah returns to Jerusalem. And like Ezra, Nehemiah took 3 days rest. But unlike Ezra, he does things a little bit different. How many know that sometimes the way God did some things before, it's not the way God's going to do it the next time around. This is 20 years later, and 20 years represents a generation. It's a generational change when 20 years takes place. And so here it is, Nehemiah, when he arrives to Jerusalem, then spends 3 nights of rest. But on that third evening of rest, Bible says he gets up and takes a few folk with him and goes out at night and start inspecting the walls. He goes out at night and begins to look around. Nehemiah goes out during the night, doesn't tell anybody, and he moves around. Here's another move of the message that I want you to see. Not only is it important that resourceful people who have relationship with God and respect for other people may make requests and getting right resources will receive what God has for them and more. But I also need you to understand that resourceful people who want to shift the scene in their situation, you must learn to operate in silence. Nudge your neighbor and say, you better do that thing in silence. Some of y'all, listen, I said it this morning, I'm gonna say it again. Some of y'all talk too much. Some of y'all tell too much. Stop telling your business to everybody and just start letting God work with you in silence and go on and make your moves and don't worry about nobody else. Run DMC used to have a song that says, you talk too much. You never shut up. Homeboy, you talk too much. Cause you never shut up. Okay, let me go back. That's my era. Amen. I done dated myself. Here it is. So Nehemiah operates, watch the text, in silence. We've got to learn, beloved, if you're going to really live the rebuilt life and have resourceful living, we have to resist sharing until we're sure about what we see. I just said something there. I hope y'all get it. We got to resist sharing until we're sure about what we see. And verse 13 tells us by night he went out. Verse 14 tells us all different places he went. He started at the Valley Gate, went by the Jekyll Well, went by the Dung Gate, went by the King's Pool, and then when the horse couldn't get through all the rubble that was there, he got off the horse. It's all there in the text. Started walking around and surveying and inspecting the walls with just a few folk with him. Listen, it don't take everybody to help you in this season to operate in silence in order to change the scenery of your situation. Sometimes all you need is just a few prayer warriors that will walk with you and go with you where God is trying to lead you. Bible says by night he went out. Verse 15 says, so he went up to the valley by night examining the walls. Here it is, beloved, resourceful people must learn to resist talking too much, telling too much, and taking in too little. I just said something there. You talking too much, telling too much, but you taking in too little. What we learn about Nehemiah as he's inspecting the walls, as he's taking in the gravity and the weight of the work that is ahead. the gravity and the weight of the work that is ahead. And so in this season, on your way to getting to the rebuilt life, you got to learn to talk less. Don't tell too much too soon. I don't know who this is for. And take in all you can while you can. Just take it in. Go on and survey the situation. Look around the scene of where you are, because God's getting ready to shift your situation. But you've got to learn to operate in silence. This story about a group of men that gathered together. They had a very heated meeting, board meeting together. And as they were sitting together, there was one learned man among them that they really, really respected. But he said nothing in the meeting. Then one man turned to him and said, "Do you have nothing? Do you offer no opinion about what's taking place in the board meeting?" And the man began to reply, "Silence speaks volumes for me." In other words, silence shows wisdom in this season. Sometimes you ain't gotta say nothing. Just let God do all the work. Sometimes you ain't gotta even talk about it. Just let God do all the work. You've got to operate in silence. You've got to observe and survey your obstacles ahead. But then you've got to look for opportunities that are to come. I love this. Look for opportunities. Look at verse 16. Verse 16 says that as he was surveying the landscape of the walls, the officials are looking for Nehemiah. They didn't know where he was or what he was doing, but he said nothing to the Jews. It's in there. Nothing to the priest. It's right there. Nothing to the nobles. Y'all see that? Nothing to the officials. And he said nothing to any of the other people. Watch it. Watch this last part. Who would be doing the work? Could it be that God has you silent in this moment because he doesn't want you to talk too soon? Because the same people you about to go to are the ones that's going to help God work the plan in your life. They're going to help to do the work. And here's another move of the message. We have to learn then to rally the people who are ready to work the plan. Did y'all hear what I just said? You got to learn to rally the people who are ready to work the plan. I said it this morning. I'm going to say it like this. Can I Jones and Isaac? Amen. You got to roll with those who are ready to rise. You got to roll with those who are. Stop trying to get those who are not ready to ride to try to roll with you. Go on. If they don't want to roll, move on to somebody else. If they don't want to be bothered, move on to somebody else. If they don't want to stick with you, bye bye, baby. I'm moving on. Roll with those that are ready to ride.
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1: May we take a minute to pray. Oh dear God, I petition you today to relieve my pain. Please lessen my stress, my anxiety, and my fear. Help me to focus on the good that is ever present in my existence and not allow the doubts and uncertainty of everyday life to dominate my thoughts. Let me remember that you are the creator of the entire universe and you are forever in the blessing and healing business. You are the source of all joy, satisfaction, and completion. Empower me, dear Lord, to be a light in the midst of darkness for others as we ask for the blessings of your eternal mercy and grace. Strengthen me to proudly proclaim my love and appreciation for the source of all goodness in my life, my best friend, my God, my almighty God. Hallelujah and amen.
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You're listening to the Ronette Rollins Show. That's Mary Mary with Yesterday. I cried my last tear yesterday. All right, fam. Listen, gospel music is hitting the Vegas stage. I've got details about that coming up in minutes. But right now, here's a classic from the Sounds of Blackness. Be Optimistic on the Best in Inspiration.

He cannot fail. Say it again. Tell him there is no failure. Say it like you believe it. There is no failure in God. Listen. I wish you could see yourself in the future.

0: Dietrich Haddon on the Ronette Rollins Show with Glory, with the best in inspiration. Speaking of Dietrich Haddon, remember I said a few minutes earlier that gospel music is hitting the Vegas stage? Well, the show is called Legends of Gospel Vegas Residency, and it starts in October featuring the legendary Clark Sisters. And of course, they're kicking off opening weekend with a couple of their friends hitting the stage with them, like Fred Hammond and Dietrich Haddon. The residency begins October 8th at the theater in Virgin Hotels, Las Vegas. Yes, honey. Gospel on the Vegas Strip. I'm here for it, okay? I am so here for it. We are to take the word of God everywhere we go. That's what the word tells us. Go ye therefore, teach all nations, baptizing them in the name of the Father and of the Son and the Holy Ghost. That's right. So I'm glad that they are sharing the gospel in Vegas. Stick around. I've got music from CeCe Winans coming up next on The Best in Inspiration.
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1: Donna, pray for us. I speak blessings of health, blessings of wealth. And until I see you again, my friend, I'm excited about your win.

That's the legendary Clark Sisters with You Brought the Sunshine. Don't forget, you can catch them performing on the Vegas stage starting in October. All right, fam, it's almost time for me to check out of here. But before I go, here's the latest from Anthony Brown and Group Therapy on the Best in Inspiration.

0: Erica Campbell, I need a little more Jesus. Baby, sometimes, you know, the Lord's children can try you, okay? I'll be like, Lord, these are your children. 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Sometimes you just need a little more Jesus. All right, fam, I'm Ronnae Rollins with your weekend dose of faith and joy. 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Stay safe, all right? 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
3: What's one of your favorite memories?
4: Let's see. Well, there was this one time I went snorkeling in the Caribbean when I was a kid. It really just blew my mind. I mean, when you're sitting on the beach, it's so peaceful and you sort of forget there's a whole other world under there, just full of all kinds of life. We saw the most beautiful corals. I remember thinking they were waving at us as they moved with the ocean. And then there were all these amazing fish. They kind of reminded me of tropical birds. They were so bright and colorful, just darting all over the place like birds in the sky. I'll never forget it. It completely changed the way I look at the ocean.
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1: Oh, you gonna smile?
0: Oh, listen, the one thing that you gonna do is smile. The second thing you gonna do is be extremely enlightened. And probably the third thing you gonna do is you gonna be praying for us.
1: That's true.
0: You don't never know what's gonna come out. Next time on the Willie Mo Jr.

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You was on your way to the beach. 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
1: Thank you, God, for giving us our identity in you. We can know who we are because we know whose we are. And we don't have to work for your approval. You've called us by name.

Heard for you a classic vintage vault and prayer every night. And don't forget, it is on Friday nights. The Friday Night Spinspiration with DJ Mr. Watkins closes out the week. You don't want to miss a single night, so tune in every night with your girl Darlene right here on The Nightly Spirit. It's time.

0: 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Oh dear God, I petition you today to relieve my pain. 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
12: 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Happy Labor Day weekend, baby! Can you believe it's the end of summer? I can't. But I can believe that I got a bunch of mixes on the way, and every mix that we play, we are giving away. Let's get it started right here on the Praise Mix Down. Come on!